disciple whom Jesus loved following, which also leaned on his breast at supper. Remember, this is John, the one that's writing this. He's writing in third person. Said, Lord, which is he that betrayeth thee? So he's revisiting who this is. Peter, seeing him, John, saith unto Jesus, Lord, and what shall this man do? He's still upset. You see, this is the true Peter coming out. You're getting all on to me. You're rolling my britches legs up, as we say here in the South. What about this man? You got anything to say to him? Peter's upset still. He's very upset. This is why Jesus went through this exercise. Because he didn't have the love that he ought to. And based on this verse, and again, Bible's not written for my curiosity, but I don't think you have to be a psychologist or a psychoanalyst to understand. There was a little bit of jealousy between Peter and John. What about this man? What shall this man do? You're telling me all these things and asking me if I love you. What about this man? And that's the way that that's asked. Verse 22, Jesus sets him straight. If I will that he tarry till I come, what is that to thee? If I want John to live until I come the second time, what is that to you? It's number one, it's none of your business. And number two, if you loved him like you ought to, you ought to be happy for him. Well, Jesus had a great love for John. But this is not directed at John. This is directed all at Peter. Because of his jealousy, and that's why Jesus was asking him, do you love me more than these? And Peter's answer should have been no, but it was yes. Yes, I do love you more than them. That's what he answered three times in the affirmative. Lord, you know that I love you. I don't care anything about any of them. And then he turns his sights, Peter does, on John. And the Lord tells him, if I want him to live till I come back, what business is that of yours, Peter? So Jesus doesn't let him get by with that at all. Verse 23, then went this saying abroad among the brethren that this disciple should not die. This is how rumors start, you see. Yet Jesus said not unto them, he shall not die, but if I will that he tarry till I come, what is that to thee? So again, this is how rumors start. Jesus just said John was never going to die. That's not what he said at all. This is the disciple which testifieth of these things and wrote these things, and we know that his testimony is true. So all this time I've been telling you it's John. How do you know that, Brother Paul? It never says it. It's John. It just says the disciple that he loves, the one that laid on his breast, laid down on him after he finished eating. How do you know it was John? Because of verse 24. This is the disciple. I don't know why he chose not to put his name in there, but he identifies himself in verse 24. I'm the disciple. This is the disciple which testifieth of these things. I'm the one that's writing the record. I wrote these things, and we know that his testimony is true. My testimony is true. The Lord's testimony is true. No injustice either way, whatever you think about that. Both of them were true. Obviously, Jesus' testimony was true, and John's was as well, because he was filled with the Holy Spirit when he was writing these things. Holy men of God were writing as the Spirit gave them utterance, the Bible would say. Now, final verse, and we'll be finished with the book of John. And there are also many other things which Jesus did, the which, if they should be written every one, I suppose that even the world itself could not contain the books that should be written. Amen. Well, what are you saying, John? You don't know the half of it. You remember when Queen Sheba went to see Solomon? And she went there for two reasons. Number one, to see his wisdom. And number two, to see if he was as rich as everybody had been saying and had been rumored about, his wisdom and his wealth. That's the only reason she came up from Africa
to see Solomon. And what did she say? Oh, behold, the half has not been told. I haven't even heard half the story. Now that I've seen it with my own eyes, I can't believe how wise and how rich that you are. And that's what John is saying about Jesus. You don't even have half of it. And in a way, that's sad, isn't it? Oh, there's so much more I would like to know about our Lord and the things that he did, but these things were written, as John would say, that we might believe. And I believe, and I know that you do as well. This has been a great study in this book. I hate to leave it, especially when we leave our Lord, but we will. Talk about the church and the issues at Rome looks like by vote tomorrow. Lord willing, we'll get to the book of Romans. I'll save Ecclesiastes maybe after that, Brother Kirk. Well, it's been a great study and a great time. I hope that you have enjoyed today's lesson. A lot of things to be learned from these very final few verses and a lot to be gained in the book of Romans. We'll see you again tomorrow. Don't forget all the programming coming up next on Ignite Radio. We'll see you tomorrow, this same time. And until we meet again, I pray God's richest blessings on each and every one of you.

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2: And igniters, you all been listening to none other than The Book Divine with our good friend Brother Paul here on Ignite Radio. And amen to that. Very deep, deep study. And we look forward to getting into a good deep study, God willing, tomorrow, Igniters. And amen to that, Igniters. Amen to that. Wow. Very nice deep study. And that's for sure. Amen, amen, and amen to that. Well, Igniters, I don't know about you. I'm excited, Igniters. We are coming up here in about 17 minutes from now, and we're going to go ahead and get into the Bible class special with our good friend Brother Wayne here on Ignite Radio. So we are scheduled to get going on that, Igniters. Hopefully we will be successful. It is absolutely pouring rain there. So we've already been told, hey, we're going to try our best to get everything rocking and rolling. And if that's the case, then great and fantastic. Amen to that. So we will keep you apprised, Igniters. We'll keep you apprised. That's going to be for sure. All right, coming up here, Igniters, in about, 17 minutes from now, we'll get connected. And then, Igniters, don't forget, we got the 180 with our good friend, good brother, Brother David, all the way from Ongole, India. And so we definitely look forward to that. So keep it locked in here, Igniters. Keep it locked in here. And don't be touching that dial. That's going to be for sure. All right. Let's get a little bit of a cappella music going here on Ignite Radio. And we're going to go ahead and to get it started. We're going to get it started with this wonderful, wonderful song. Ignite is where he leads, I will follow here on Ignite Radio. Thunderkirk reporting live from our Ignite remote studio, North Bellingham.

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0: All right, everybody, good morning, good afternoon, and good evening to all of you igniters, regardless of wherever you are around the world. We are blessed that each one of you has stayed connected here to Ignite Radio. Thunderkirk reporting live here, and good to have everybody here with us here on Ignite Radio. As we get ready is to kick off Igniters, our wonderful programming here on Ignite Radio. And I want to give a shout out to every single one of you, including hailing all the way over from Seattle, Washington. It's none other than Sister TL is with us here on Ignite Radio. And I hope that you are doing very, very well, and good to be able to have you here with us here on Ignite Radio. We're set and ready to go, Igniters, and so let's get ready as to head over to Linden, Guyana, in South America for the Bible class special here on Ignite Radio, shall we? I think we shall, Igniters. Let's see what Brother Wayne is up to, shall we? Igniters, Bible class special with Brother Wayne here on Ignite Radio. Brother Wayne, go ahead.
1: I want to say a pleasant good night to each and every one of you, and I want to take this opportunity to welcome you to this Bible study. It's always good to have you here with me as we read and study God's Word. At this time, I would like for us to go to God in prayer. After that, we will go right into our study for tonight. Almighty God and Heavenly Father, we give you prayers, we give you thanks, we thank you for this beautiful day you have blessed us to see. Thank you for your love and mercy, your grace and goodness, and we thank you for your Son, Jesus, most of all, who made all things possible for us through his sacrificial death. We thank you for this time to be able to study your word together, and we ask you to bless us with open hearts and minds. Help us, Lord, to learn, and help us, Father, to put into practice the things we learn from your word, and help us to be able to draw closer to you and to your word and will for our lives. These mercies and these blessings we ask. In Jesus' blessed name we pray. Amen. Tonight I want us to look at the topic, God's commands for us today are revealed in the New Testament. Old Testament laws are not binding authority today. That's what we want to look at tonight as we read and study God's Word, as we discuss what the Word of God teaches on this topic. So it's good to have you with us. I notice Brother Sidney Williams is watching. So Brother Sidney is a member of the church here at Kumaka. Good to have you with us, Brother Sidney. Good night to you. All right, so the fact that a practice was acceptable under the Old Testament does not prove it is acceptable today. I'm going to say that again. The fact that a practice was acceptable under the Old Testament does not prove that it is acceptable today. So not because a practice was acceptable under the Old Testament, it means that it is accepted under the New Testament. No. I should let you know that the Bible is divided into two covenants, two testaments, two agreements, and that is the Old and the New. So the Old Testament or the Old covenant is Genesis to Malachi, and under the Old covenant, God had his people, and he used to deal with his people under the Old Covenant. Today, we are under the New Covenant, which is the next covenant of the Bible. And the new covenant is Matthew to Revelation. My Wi-Fi just came off a little, hope it goes out. So the new covenant is Matthew to Revelation. And that covenant came into effect the moment Christ died on the cross. The old came to an end, and the new came into existence, which is the covenant that governs our lives from that time when Christ died on the cross until he comes again. The New Testament, the new covenant that God made that includes us, is what governs our lives today. And so our lives are not governed any longer by the Old Testament. Nothing under the Old Covenant is binding on us today under the New Covenant. And so the fact that a practice was acceptable under the Old Covenant does not mean or does not prove that it is acceptable today. Sometimes, you know, people ask you questions, and when you answer the question or those questions according to the New Covenant, they will say things like, well, you know, David danced under the Old Covenant. They give tithe under the Old Covenant. But understand that the fact that a practice was acceptable under the Old Covenant does not prove it is acceptable today. Not because they did it under the Old Covenant means that we must do it under the New Covenant. The book of Hebrews chapter 10, verse 9 and 10. Let's notice what the Bible says here. In the book of Hebrews chapter 10, verse number 9 and verse number 10. Here it says, in Hebrews chapter 10, verse 9 and 10, then he said, behold, I have come to do your will, O God. That is Christ. The Hebrew writer is referring to what Christ said. Behold, I have come to do your will, O God. And that's why Christ came. Christ came to do God's will. And what is God's will that he came to do? The next part says, he takes away the first that he may establish the second. That means Christ came to do God's will, and God's will is that he should take away or bring to an end, bring to fulfillment the old covenant, so that he may establish the second covenant, which is Matthew to Revelation, that governs our lives today, the new covenant, until Christ returns. So, you know, the writer is reminding these Christians of what, you know, Christ said. And we had some who came out from Judaism, Old Testament system of worship here, who wanted to go back into, you know, Old Testament system of worship. You know, they want to go back into Judaism. And so the writer is reminding them and explaining to them that Jesus said, behold, I come to do your will. And that he takes away the old covenant. That means he brought it to an end. He fulfilled it, because everything under the old covenant was pointing to the new covenant. So when Christ came, all things were fulfilled. All the prophecies of the Bible have been fulfilled. The only prophecy that is left to be fulfilled is Christ's return, and that will be fulfilled when Christ returns to the earth. So the writer explains here in Hebrews chapter 10, verse number 9 and 10, then he said, "Behold, I have come to do your will, O God." He takes away the first that he might establish, or may establish the second. Verse 10, "By that will we have been sanctified through the offering of the body of Jesus Christ once for all." And so the writer explains to these Christians, as he encouraged them to stay under the new covenant and not to go back into Judaism, the writer said, "By that will," which is the new covenant, because remember verse 9, he takes away the first covenant that he might establish the second covenant. And he did establish it. He fulfilled the first, the old covenant, and he established the second covenant, which is the covenant that we are under today, Matthew to Revelation, and that is the covenant that governs our lives today. And so we do not live according to what is written under the law of Moses. We live according to what is written under the law of Christ, the law of freedom. The law of Moses was a law of sin and death. It brings out the sin in you, and then it condemns you for the sin that is in you. If you were caught in certain sins, by the testimony of two or three witnesses, you were taken outside and you were stoned to death. We can continue under the old covenant. And so he takes away the first, Hebrews chapter 10, verse 9 and 10, Jesus takes away the first. The first covenant, he fulfilled it. Matthew 5 and verse 17 teaches us that as well. He says, "I did not come to abolish or destroy the law or the prophets." No, he said, "I came to fulfill." When he died on the cross, all were fulfilled. He takes away the first. He fulfilled it. He brought it to an end. And he established the second. The moment he died, the second came into existence. Hebrews 10, verse number 9. And verse 10, "By that will," the new covenant that we are under today, "we have been sanctified," which means we have been set apart. The word sanctified means set apart. "Through the offering of the body of Jesus Christ," how? "Once for all." Once for all. One time for all time. That is what it means. So under the old covenant, there was a remembrance of sin. That every year they would have to offer the blood of bulls and goats that would hold the sins of the people off, the sins of God's people off for a year. And it was repeated every year. But now that Christ came and brought that old system to an end, that Old Testament system of worship, he established the second, and he offered his body one time for all time. So under this new covenant, there's no need for us to offer the blood of bulls and goats to hold off our sins for a year. There's no more, remembrance of sin. And God promises in his word under the new covenant that when he forgives us, he will forgive us of our iniquities and he'll remember our sins no more. There's no remembrance of sin now. Jesus came and he died and shed his blood once and for all. One time and for all time. The blood is available always. The blood continues to wash our sins away. It has that power. And through his sacrifice, through the offering of his body, we were sanctified through that will, or by that will. By that will, we have been sanctified through the offering of the body of Jesus Christ once and for all. So anyone could come to Jesus through baptism, have their sins forgiven, and be set apart, be sanctified. The Lord will add you to his church that he established. Acts chapter 2 and verse number 47. So, because the first covenant or the first will did not prove complete forgiveness of sins, and we can read that in verse number 3 and 4. Hebrews 10 verse number 3 and 4, it says here, but in those sacrifices under the Old Testament system of worship, there is a reminder that is of sins every year, you see. Every year they would have to do it. Verse 4 says, for it is not possible that the blood of bulls and goats could take away sins. No. We couldn't continue under the old covenant. We couldn't continue under the law of Moses. And so it came to an end. Jesus brought it to an end. Matthew 5 verse 17. And he established the second. Hebrews chapter 10 verse 9 and 10. And by that will, that new covenant, the new testament that governs our lives today, we have been sanctified, set apart by the body of Jesus, the blood of Jesus, one time for all time. There is no reminder of sins anymore. And so, because the first covenant or the first will did not provide complete forgiveness of sins, Jesus took it away, and Jesus established the second. That's what he did. Jesus' death blotted out. Jesus' death blotted out the old law. So we are no longer bound by such regulations as unclean meats, feast days, and the Sabbath. We are no longer bound by those laws. Colossians chapter 2 verse 14 and 16. Let's see what it says. Colossians chapter 2 verse number 14 and 16. As Paul writes to the church at Colossae, and this applies to us today as well. All the letters, the books of the New Testament, when the apostles they wrote, they were written to the church that Jesus established. They weren't written to any denomination. They weren't written to any man-made church or churches. These books were written to the church that Jesus established in the first century around 33 AD. In Acts chapter 2. And so these books apply to the church of Christ today as well, because we are a part of the same first century church. So Colossians 2 verse 14 and 16, Paul writes to the church of Colossae, he writes to us, the church of the Lord Jesus Christ, the church of Christ, Romans 16:16, and he says here in Colossians 2, verse number 14, what did he say? Having wiped out the handwriting of requirements that was against us. That is Jesus. What did he do? Colossians 2:14, having wiped out the handwriting of requirements, the handwriting that is of requirements that was against us. Paul says that the law of Moses was against us. It brings out the sin in you and condemns you for that sin. On the testimony of two or three witnesses, you were required under the law of Moses to be stoned to death. If we lived under the law of Moses, if the law of Moses governed our lives today, then the world would probably have been stoned to death. The world probably wouldn't be existing. We couldn't continue under it. So Paul

Jeremiah chapter 31, verse 31 to 34. You can read it here. So, having wiped out the handwriting of requirements that was against us, which was contrary to us, we couldn't continue in it. And he, Christ, has taken it out of the way. He has taken the old covenant out of the way. Having nailed it to the cross. That's what he did. Nailed it to the cross. And verse number 16 says, so let no one judge you in food or in drink, or regarding a festival or a new moon or Sabbaths. We're no longer required. You know, these things, you know, have nothing to do with our eternal salvation. And so Jesus' death blotted out the old law. So we are not bound by such regulations as unclean meats, you know, and feast days and Sabbaths and you know, the Sabbath and so forth. Still yet we have, you know, people who are holding on to the Sabbath. Galatians chapter 3, verse number 24 and 25. Galatians chapter 3, verse number 24 and 25. Let's see what it says. Galatians chapter 3, verse 24 and 25. The Bible says, therefore, the law was our tutor to bring us to Christ. The law of Moses was our teacher. Paul says, you know, I wouldn't know certain things unless the law would, you know, would have said it, stated it. The law was our schoolmaster, our teacher, our tutor. And so it brings us to Christ. Everything written under the old covenant, the law of Moses, was pointing to the coming of Jesus Christ. And so when Christ came into the world and he died on the cross, he fulfilled everything. He fulfilled the law of Moses. He fulfilled the old covenant. Everything. Brought it to an end. Matthew 5 verse 17 again. And so Paul is explaining to us, to the church of the Lord Jesus, the church of Christ. Romans 16, 16. That we are part of here today. Colossians, in Galatians chapter 3, that is verse number 24 and 25. And so again, he says here, therefore the law was our tutor to bring us to Christ, that we might be justified by faith. So since the law has ended, it came to an end, and the new covenant is in effect now, we are no longer bound by these regulations. We are justified by our faith in Jesus now. Not in keeping the law of Moses. So now under the new covenant, we could read and understand the will of God for our lives. That we could have remission of our sins. And the Lord adds us to his church, his body. Acts 2:47. We're under this covenant of freedom, this covenant of grace. Not under, you know, a covenant of regulations, laws that were binding.
the covenant of freedom, the covenant that God established with us through Jesus Christ, the new covenant that he shed his blood for, the New Testament that governs our lives today from the time Christ died until he returns. And so verse 25 now says in Galatians 3:25, but after faith has come, that's faith in Christ, after Christ came, and we could put our faith in him and be justified by our faith in him, not by the law of Moses. We are no longer under a tutor. We are no longer under a teacher. The schoolmaster, the law of Moses. We're now under the covenant of freedom, the covenant of Christ, the new covenant, Matthew to Revelation. So you want to know what God's will for your life is, then you have to follow the new covenant. You have to read and study the new covenant, so you'll be able to know. And so the law was a schoolmaster to bring us to Christ. Now we are no longer under the schoolmaster. We are no longer under the law. You know, we used to, or, you know, for fathers, they were under, you know, the laws of Great Britain and so forth, years ago, in the 1800s and so forth. At that time, they had their own constitution, their own laws. Take, for example, us today. Guyana, you know, we had independence in 1966. And now we have our own constitution. We have our own laws. And so the laws from the 1800s, you know, those laws, the constitution back then, you know, is not valid now. We are not under that any longer, because we are now under a new system. That's a good illustration. So those laws back then are not binding. So today, anyone who seeks to bind the law of Moses has fallen from grace. Anyone who tells you that you have to live according to the law of Moses, they have fallen from grace. The book of Galatians chapter 5, verse number 1 to 4. Notice what Paul says to the church of Christ. Romans 16:16. Galatians 5, verse number 1 to 4. He encouraged us, stand fast therefore in the liberty, in the freedom by which Christ has made us free. What freedom? Freedom from the law of Moses, the entire law of Moses, the old covenant. Stand fast, he's encouraging the church, those who came out of Judaism, and us today. Stand fast, therefore, in the liberty, in the freedom by which Christ has made us free, free from the law of bondage and sin. And do not be entangled again with a yoke of bondage. That's what the law of Moses was. A yoke of bondage. Indeed, I, Paul, say to you that if you become circumcised, Christ will profit you nothing. And I testify again to every man who becomes circumcised that he is a debtor to keep the whole law. If you want to go down that road, you got to keep the whole law. Don't just keep, you know, that law. You have become estranged from Christ, yes.
You who attempt to be justified by law. So they still want to go back to the law of Moses, that some of the Christians in the church here, after they, you know, came out from that yoke of bondage, from that, you know, the law of Moses, they wanted to go back, and they wanted to practice those things still. And so Paul is writing, and Paul says, you have fallen from grace. Galatians 5 and verse number 4. You have become estranged from Christ. You who attempt to be justified by law, you have fallen from grace. So stand fast in the freedom of Christ. Many Old Testament practices are nowhere authorized in the New Testament. Many of them are no longer authorized. They're nowhere authorized in the new covenant that governs our lives today, in the New Testament, including animal sacrifices. We don't have to do that any longer because we're under a new covenant. The Levitical priesthood is not authorized in the New Testament. Tithing is not authorized under the new covenant. 7-day Sabbath is not authorized under the new covenant. Circumcision is not authorized under the new covenant. Instrumental music is not authorized under the new covenant. Feast days, etc., etc., are not authorized under the new covenant that governs our lives today. And so God's commands for us today are revealed in the New Testament. Old Testament laws are not binding authority today. Stand fast. The Church of Christ is encouraged to stand fast, therefore, in the liberty by which Christ has made us free, and do not be entangled again with a yoke of bondage. I thank you for being here with me. God bless you. I love you. From my heart, let us pray. Lord, we give you praise. We give you thanks. Thank you for the time we have spent together in your word. Bless those who are here, dear God, and those who will hear hereafter. We pray, Lord, that it will bless their hearts and their lives as well. Help us to understand that we are under the new covenant, and that the new covenant governs our lives today. We pray that we will be able to learn your word, and we will be able, dear God, to rightly divide your word, dear God. And we, O Lord, will be able to draw closer to you and to your word and your will for our lives. Thank you for your Son, Jesus, that made all of this possible. And we ask you these mercies and blessings. In his name we pray. Amen. Thank you, and God bless you.

And Igniters, that is none other than our good friend, good brother, Brother Wayne Collins, here on Ignite Radio. And I'm going to tell you what a deep lesson that was by none other than Brother Wayne. And amen, amen, and amen. That was a deep one. And definitely 100% appreciable. 100% appreciable. Amen to that. Very, very, very well done. And I'm going to tell you, he's right. There is a lot of denominations that just love to sit on the Old Testament. And I'm going to tell you, I'm just amazed, actually, is that by there's more stuff from the Old Testament getting in. You know, look at instrumental music. Well, they did it back in Psalms. And I just go, really? Really? Are we under the old or under the new? So, you know, when Brother Wayne is telling us, say, look, God's commands for us today that were revealed are in the New Testament. The Old Testament laws are not binding authority today. And I tell you, Igniters, the words, there needs to be some people that need to understand that. And a couple of thumbs up to that one, Brother Wayne. A couple of good thumbs up, because there is a lot of people out there, misconception, you know. That's it, you know. Well, we're going to do it this way. And we're gonna make it like it was in the Old Testament, so we can go ahead and do that. No? No? And that was just actually was a really nice study by none other than our good friend Brother Wayne. Amen. Amen. I tell you. Very, very strong. Very direct. Appreciable very much. Sister TL sent in, let's see here, two hearts with this one, two more for four, one more for five, and amen, brother, one more for six, one more for seven, and then said, thanks, Brother Wayne, and amen to that. Even I sent in here one, two, three, four, five hearts, and an amen for that one. That was just a good, good study. And you know, we talk about sharing the God's word around. Man, we just need to keep on doing that, Igniters, because there's a lot of confusion out there. You know, there's a lot of people with itchy ears. Wow. All right, well, let's go ahead, Igniters. Two thumbs up to that one. Man, oh, man. Igniters, coming up here in about in 45 minutes, Igniters, 45 minutes from now, we got the 180 with our good friend Brother David all the way over from Ongole, India. So let's get going, Igniters. Let's get going. Let's see what Brother David is up to. I'm gonna tell you, I'm already fired up already. Hope all of you are as well. Amen. Shout out to Sister Brenda, all the way over from the great state of Ohio, rejoining us, listening in. Amen. I tell you, got to save some souls out there. Igniters, here's the song we'll start off with. This song is called He is Exalted, here on Ignite Radio. Thunderkirk reporting from our Ignite remote studio, North Bellingham. Hope all of you are having yourself a good morning, a good afternoon, and a good evening.

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0: Well, good morning, good afternoon, and good evening to all of you igniters, regardless of wherever you are around the world. We're blessed each one of you has stayed connected here to Ignite Radio. Thunderkirk reporting live here from our Ignite remote studio in North Bellingham with a conjunction with COC Surrey. Good to have each one of you here with us here on Ignite Radio as we get ready to beam in, hailing all the way over from Ongole, India. None other than our good friend, Brother David, here on Ignite Radio, and very excited to have Brother David with us on the program, and amen to that, amen to that. Folks, it's been a good programming so far, and we've had some very, very strong lessons, programs from our good friend, Brother Wayne, as well as on top of that, Brother Paul, and amen to that. So, really looking forward, Igniters, to this one here, and glad to see each one of you here with us here on Ignite Radio. All right, we're going to go ahead right now, Igniters, and to dial in all the way over from Ongole, our good friend, Brother David here. So without further ado, guys, please go ahead and to dial them in, and let's see exactly what our good friend, good brother, Brother David is up to, and amen to that. Keep in mind, Igniters, that he is here today, and God willing, he'll be back the same time tomorrow, Igniters, here on Ignite Radio. So you get back-to-back, you get two scoops of Brother David here today, and God willing tomorrow, before hopefully hearing from him this Saturday, part of Ignite India. And of course, Igniters, what can we say about Ignite India, hosted by our good friend, good brother, Igniters, our good friend, Brother Jack Williams. And amen to that, amen to that. Definitely looking forward to that. All right, you guys set and ready then? Is everything okay? All right, okay. Just checking, just checking. Reach out and touch someone. As we put some of this technology through the test here. And that's what I like to hear. I like to hear it when it rings. Amen to that, amen to that. That's always a good thing. Always. There he is. Wandanamalu. Good morning to you, Brother David.
1: Hello, my brother. Wandanamalu to you. Good morning. Good morning, my brother.
0: And how is Brother David doing on a Tuesday morning there in the beautiful country of India?
1: Yes, sir. We are doing good. Everything is going very well, my brother. Thank you so much.
0: Good, good, good. So you having a good week so far. Everything's going good. Family is good. Service is going good as well, then.
1: Yes, sir. The worship service is going very well, and brother at Talmalla congregation and Kanigiri and Ongole congregation, and Bible classes and night meetings and the gospel meetings, and one Bible study of the youth, and so everything is going very well, brother.
0: Well, that's good to hear. That is very, very good to hear. Igniters, welcome to the 180 with our good friend, Brother David, all the way out there in Ongole, India, and it's always a pleasure to have Brother David here with us, and glad to hear that things actually are going pretty well. That's for sure. I know that this is someone say some exciting times. Seems like there's some answered prayers are going around for you, Brother David. I heard that in some parts of India there is what I would call a political change is happening, and so that I heard from yesterday from some of the brethren from India. So you are definitely, I am encouraging to keep the beautiful country of India in prayers that some of these new potential government groups get into office where things will change a little bit for the better.
1: Yes, sir. Yes, sir.
0: Amen. Amen to that. All right. Well, we got some people here, Igniters. We got some people there here. Brother David's already started sending over some hellos and some hearts and everything like that. So let's find out who's out there here on Ignite Radio. First and foremost, Igniters, I'd give a shout out hailing all the way over from the beautiful city of Hyderabad. Igniters, one in Emelu goes to our good friend, Brother Raul, is with us here on Ignite Radio. And so good morning to you, Brother Raul. Glad to see that you're with us here on Ignite Radio. Brother Raul has already sent in, let's see here, three hearts from Brother Raul. And he wrote in here saying, good morning, Ignite Radio friends, Igniters. Welcome to the joining of the 180 program on Ignite Radio. And amen to that. Good to have you with us here on the 180 with Brother David. Thank you, Brother Rahul.
1: Hello, Rahul. Good morning. I want to know to you, my brother. Thank you so much for your wishes and greetings and your hearts. I am so very happy to join with us. Thank you so much for your encouragement. May God bless you, Rahul. Really appreciate it for that. Thank you so much for watching and listening to the 180 program on Ignite Radio Broadcasting. Thank you so much.
0: Amen to that. Amen to that. Igniters, also like to give a shout out. Let's go from Hyderabad all the way over to Ongol Igniters and check in with this lovely smiley sister. Always a pleasure to have her with us here on Ignite Radio. Igniters from the beautiful city of Ongol. Wandan Emelu goes to none other than Sister Angelique is with us here on Ignite Radio. So good morning to you, Sister Angelique. Glad to see that you are with us here on Ignite Radio. And she wrote in here, hello, Brother Thunderkirk, one and Emelu to you. Yes, one and Emelu to you too, sis. You get a big hug from us. Hope that you are doing very, very well today. And may the Lord continue to be able to bless you. Amen to that. And she says here, hello, Sister TL, one and Emelu, and amen to that. And then she wrote in here and said, hello, Igniters, one and Emelu to you all. And praise the Lord for that. Amen to that. And then she says here, hello, Brother David. Good morning. Greetings, Brother David. And so we got a couple of shout-outs from Sister Angelique. But good to have you, Sister Angelique. Good to have you with us here on Ignite Radio.
1: Hello, Sister Anjali. Thank you so much for your wishes and greetings to all our brothers and sisters on Ignite Radio Broadcasting. Thank you so much for your wishes and greetings. May God bless you, share our programs, and bring your friends and neighbors. So thank you. May God be with you. Thank you for your love in Christ. Thank you, Sister Anjali. God bless you.
0: Amen to that. Amen to that. Also, Igniters, I'm going to say that we're going to stay in the beautiful country of India, Igniters, and to give a shout out from India, I'm going to assume, is none other than Santish Babu is with us here on Ignite Radio. So one of them goes to you, Santish Babu. Don't know where you're from, but good morning, good morning, good morning, and welcome to the 180 with Brother David from Ongol, India.
1: Hi, Brother Satish. Good morning. Greetings to you and your family. Thank you for the watching the 180 program on Ignite Radio Broadcasting. Thank you, brother. Continually come and join with us and listening to the word of God. You learn many things from the Bible. So we have the depth lessons on Ignite Radio and see us on Facebook page. And because our brothers and sisters are all spreading the word of God and perfectly and strongly, season and unseason. Thank you, my brother. Thank you so much.
0: And amen to that. And I just got here. He says here, hi, brother. Greetings from Kankinida Andres Pradesh in India. I will assume, Brother David, you know exactly what part of Andres Pradesh that he is from then.
1: Yes, yes. Brother, I know very well Kankinada. Thank you, brother. So I will call you later. Definitely, please contact our email address. Please contact our mobile number. Definitely, you can join with us and share the programs because Sivas is sorry, spreading the word of God on Ignite Radio. Wonderful. So many countries were reaching and receiving lessons. Real Amp. So we're happy to join with us. Thanks. Greetings to you and your family and to your local congregations, brother. Thank you very much.
0: And amen to that. Always a pleasure to see some new brethren, Brother David, to join up. And just to let you know there, Brother Satish, that this coming Saturday, starting off at 10 o'clock a.m. your time, that's 10 o'clock India Standard Time, IST, Ignite India, with our good friend Brother Jack Williams, all the way over from Hyderabad, India. And I would hope, Satish, that you will check it out. You'll have several programs that are going to be able to be in not just in English, but in Telugu as well as on top of that Tamil, a couple of mixed languages to go along with that. And so definitely, as Brother David says, tell your friends, tell your neighbors all about it. But that's this Saturday. We got a lot of days between now and this Saturday, but we're glad you're here. So amen to that. As Satish Babu wrote in here, he said, thank you, brother. And amen to that. Amen to that. Good to be able to have you with us here on Ignite Radio. All right. Let's continue on here on Ignite Radio as we cross to this side of the pond, Igniters, and head down to Seattle, Washington, Igniters in the USA. That's where we'll find none other than Sister TL is with us here on Ignite Radio. So good evening to you, Sister TL, and glad to see that you are still with us here on Ignite Radio. Sister TL has sent you over three hearts already, Brother David, and then she followed up and said here, greetings, Brother David. So amen to that. Good to have you, Sister TL, with us here on Ignite Radio.
1: Hello, Sister TL. Greetings to you and its family, and thank you so much for watching the 180 program on Ignite Radio Broadcasting. Thank you, Sister. We love you. May God bless you. Really, really. I am so very happy to join with us. Thank you so much, my dear sister, for watching and listening continually and regularly. You are watching the 180 programs on Ignite Radio. Thank you. We love you, sister. We love you so much.
0: And amen to that. Amen to that. And also like to give a shout out to all the rest of you that are listening elsewhere, regardless of wherever you are around the world. We are blessed that each one of you has stayed connected here too. Ignite Radio, as Brother Satish said, okay, brother, amen, to the information about Ignite India with our good friend, Brother Jack Williams. Definitely looking forward to that. Brother David, why don't you say hello to everybody, and then go ahead and let us know what are we going to be discussing today.
1: Yes, brother. Once again, greetings to you in the name of our Lord and Savior, Jesus Christ, my brothers and sisters. Today, I'm going to the book of Acts, 13th chapter. So the first journey, Brother Paul, he was just started the first journey. So as I like few points about that 13th chapter, I would like to say explanation. Thank you, my brothers. Thank you, my dear sisters, watching and listening. The 180 program, Sonic Data Broadcasting. So welcome to join with us and share our programs and give the chance to others, new one. And they will join with us, listening the word of God. They can repentance, they can get a repentance, and they will change definitely into Christ. Really, really, my brothers and sisters. Though the church is not changing, the one church is the God's will. He is Christ's will. That's why we're all be live with Lord Jesus Christ. That is a blessing to us. Thank you, my brother. Thank you, my brothers. Thank you, one and all. Have a nice day. God bless you. God willing, see you tomorrow. And also today, we'll all be enjoying the word of God, the 180 program, Sonic Nature Radio Broadcasting Tuesday. Thank you. Thank you, one and all. Thank you.
0: Okay. All right. So don't go anywhere, folks. Brother David wasn't saying goodbye. He's just letting you know what's happening. So amen to that. Sister TL sent over a greeting to Sister Angelie. She wrote in here and said, hello, Sister Angelie, and sent over a heart. And amen to that. And Sister Angelie just sent over two more hearts to you, Brother David. And we appreciate that very much as well.
1: Thank you, Angelie. Thank you so much for everything. God bless.
0: Amen to that. All right, Brother David, you hold on and let us take a quick commercial, and then we're going to come back and get into the 180 with Brother David. So, David, you hang on, okay?
1: Yes, brother. Yes, brother.
0: All right. Igniters, if you're going to be in the greater Vancouver, British Columbia, Canada area, Igniters, why don't you come on down to the Surrey Church of Christ, located in Surrey, British Columbia. And I'm going to tell you is I will definitely want, well, no, actually, our elder would like to personally invite you to come on down to the Surrey Church of Christ, a better place to be.
2: Hi, my name is Ron Beckett. I'm one of the elders here, wanting to invite you to come to Surrey Church of Christ, located at 15042 92nd Avenue. See you there at the Surrey Church of Christ, a better place to be.
0: Telephone number to the church, 604-588-6717. Again, 604-588-6717. If you're down outside of the greater Vancouver area, please put a 1 in front of that so Alexander Graham Bell can complete your call. And amen to that. Folks, we're set and ready to go. We hope all of you are set and ready to go. I know Brother David said he's set and ready to go. So without further ado, Igniters, why don't we flip this microphone over to Brother David and find out what is Brother David up to today, shall we? Before we proceed, Igniters, Sister Angelie has just sent over one more heart, and amen to that. Okay, Brother David, the microphone is now... Hey, it's all yours now. Take it away, Brother David. We got you.
1: Good morning, my brothers and sisters.
0: Good morning.
1: Greetings in the name of our Lord and Savior, Jesus Christ. Today I'm going to the book of Acts, the 13th chapter. Just a few words, explanations. Hi, my brother Donald Kirk. Greetings to you and your family.
0: Thank you.
1: We see Paul's first journey. And with Paul, Simon and Mr. Black, Saul and Paul, Manin rise royally. Paul's the first preaching trip. The book of Acts, the 13th chapter. Now, they were at Antioch, certain the teachers and the prophet in the church, because Barnabas and that Simon, who was called the Niger, and Lewis of the Syrians, and that Manna, who was brought up with that hero, Herod and Tetrarch and that Saul. Saul and Barnabas and John Mark had arrived Antioch and Syria. Luke takes and of the account. The preparations for that Holy Spirit and that undrive to send Barnabas and Saul on that first preaching tour. Barnabas leads and most important the list of the five members who were named, being the teachers and the prophets, Simon and Mr. Black. Simon in it identified as who was called Niger. Niger is that from that Niger, Black. And Latin surname of that Simon. This is the name that is known oftenness through that Americans for day, age and that country. Apparently it was not thought to be a degrading, derogated name into the Bible. Simon was called Black. He was one of the prophet and or teachers and the church at Antioch. Some have suggested that this man maybe have to mean Simon to that Syrian who carried Jesus cross. Some that the Gospel of 23:26. The spelling is not that the same, but that could be explained. That is a copyist error, or by that saying that was the name has two or more than spellings. There is no way to provide it's come on the or to the other, and it is a matter come away to the others, and it is that matter of very insignificant value. The next name listed uses is mentioned by the Rome, Acts 16:21. Possibly as that relative who sends greetings to the brethren of at the Roman. Apparently too he was one of the leading men of the church Antioch. It's quite possible that this brethren may have been of those sacred and disciples being to that those scattered and disciples who went as far as a senior preaching in the world, Acts 11 chapter 30. And man is raised test of the monads from that Manan is the Greek. One can see that the word is simply transferred to Elisha with that Elisha and letters that the similarly to those of the Greek. He was a hoster brother brought up with that when in Sahiro Antipas. Here that Tetras rule of 1/4 of the country. He ruled Galilee to Perea. Manin was raised with Herod. Saul is mentioned last, has of the least in position and rank authorities. This is the evidence. Here it was, that's Barnabas being enlisted first as more important. Generally, Acts 11 chapter verse 30, 12 chapter verse 25 and 13, second words 14. That's Saul. And we see Paul from Acts 13, 9 words. We find Saul's name given as Paul, as from that point he is listened first. He has come with that greater rank, authorities, and resisted to that. Acts 12, 15 chapter, verse 22 to 22. Of course, Saul was not called Paul until he, Barnabas, and John were on a syrup on the first preaching tour. In Acts 13, 9 words, find, but Saul, who is Paul? And from that point he is referred to as Paul. Paul is evidently the Greek name gives to Saul, partly because of his being an apostle of that and Gentiles. The book of Romans, 11 chapter verse 13. 11 chapter verse 13. Paul is evidently to the Greek name given Saul. Patrick, because of his being the apostle of the Gentile. Romans 11:13. That the inspired and historical Luke does not mention the church, expect to say that they were in the church at that Antioch. The five men mentioned here, not a church and operation. There is no action and indicated by the church. Yes, he organized until under he elder, assisted by that deacons, doing anything rising to sending Barnabas and Saul to the work of assistant. The church has no part in that planning, selecting, providing and supporting the men who were to be sent. It was a work that was being planted and carried, forced by the Holy Spirit. Why they were serving the Lord and fasting, the Holy Spirit said, set separate apart to the Barnabas and to the far the work in which I have called them. Well, the five men named is verses 1 were serving the Lord and fasting. Serving is from that and liberation and press particularly of that and legios officially about the holy things. The word is used with other meaning that he relating to the worshipping, to a serve the Lord is a religious manner. This is the meaning. Friends, the book of Acts, 13 chapters, what we
3: try understanding. Is witness writer. It's written, when tempted the Lord's answer is to Satan was, it was written, you are worship the Lord your God and Him only, that all you serve. Matthew 4 chapter verse 10. It tells to us. Matthew 4 chapter verse 10. In the beginning, Burmas was the leader of that title group. It was a time when to the appearance that the poll gradually assumed to that leadership and perhaps the party to that result is a successful an encounter with that source flames. 9 to 12 verses of that point Luke has that always written. Barnabas and Paul. Paul is a Barnabas. As in that West, Paul is that companion. It Barnabas compares that has become important to that. Paul does not seen mention as it is the Bible, which our grace has to be first, then to second. Paul Barnabas, John, that is a Mark, and next sailed to that Perga, a city in that district, that is Pamphylia, located in that southern, that is a present day, Turkey. After arrived to that Mark, left he as Barnabas returned to the Jerusalem. Luke does not why Mark, it is whatever. That's the reason of the poem was it is happened. Should Acts 15 chapter verse 36 to 38 verses. Paul, Barnabas, traveled on that another city called Antioch and located in that district of that and Pisidia and that southern Turkey. He looked to the city of that and Pisidian Antiochian and district. It's from that Antioch, Syria from that Paul and that Barnabas has to the patience and to Romans again, a member of the chief, throw the Roman Empire to their designation to the Romans called. Paul frequently preached in such a Colossians, Acts 16, 12. This city and Colossians, that's the center of the pole minded. Therefore, they were strategic location from which is the gospel of Christ would be spread and rapidly to throw the epistles. That's the Sabbath, Saturday. Paul and Barnabas went to the synagogue in the Pisidian Antioch. As their custom, after arrived in that new city, in the synagogue serve of the Paul's day. It was a customer to begin with the serve, the reading in that passages out loud from the law. That's the first five books of the Old Testament. That's the end passage from that prophets, the sum of the would be good. Give the sermon on the day of the synagogue. Rules invited to Paul and Barnabas to speak together with the reading of the hearing of God's words. It is also necessary to the someone clearly. Every Jew synagogue and service, there were some who were true Jew, whom you hear calls men of Israel. Then there were others who were Gentiles to by birth, but who follow the Jew religions. This latter group, Paul, Jew religions, in the this letter group Paul, he is at address. Gentiles who worship God, to every place Paul went, it was mainly those Gentiles who accepted this message, who believed in Christ, but the true and repeatedly and rejected Paul's message that turned against him. 45 and 50 verses. Paul began his sermon by giving a short summary of the Jew history in the beginning. God by his grace chosen Abraham, Isaac and Jacob. By his mighty power, God brought the Jew its bondage in that Egypt, but the descent. This Jew who were recently has been related from that captivity by the mercy of God, began to the grumble and complain against him, own that made idols to the worship. Therefore God pushed, that's a general generation of the Jew. But it is a generation he is against to show mercy to, he let him into the promised land to the Canaan, that is Israel. He was to them an inheritance. Psalms 78, 12 to 25, Acts the second chapter verse 2, 46 verses, seven nations were 19 mentioned in that Deuteronomy 7 chapter verse 1, 2 verses. That's the first rules of Israel were called judges. That's eventually the Jew asked to the kind of other mentioned. Had God appointed a man named Saul to that their first king, but Saul did not obey God, and so God, because and displeased with him. 1 Samuel 13 chapter verse 13 and 14 verses. Then God made David and their king a man after his own heart. 1 Samuel 13 chapter verse 14. David was a man after God's own heart because of until Saul. He was obeying God. Saul was will do everything I want to do. And God promised David that he could be rise up to him offspring and give him throne that would be last forever. And 2 Samuel 7 chapter 12 and 13 verses. Romans Psalms 89:20. Acts 7 chapter verse 46 to 47. After many generations of the kings originally established by David was the spirit to that destroyed the Jews, rolled into exile. God had that said through the prophets Ezekiel, amid a ruin, I will make it David's kingdom. As a ruin, I will make it David's kingdom. Ruin it will be, not in the restored, until he ruin will be to the destroyed, until he comes who not be destroyed, belongs to him, I will give it. Ezekiel 21:27. The one of the whom David, a king, and rightfully belongs in Christ. In Christ, God fulfilled his promises to David to establish throne that offspring, throne that would be lost for every prophet, Jeremiah and prophesied, should become to that righteousness branch of David. Who would be save Israel? Jeremiah 23:5-6 verses. Christ was that the Savior whom God promised to send Christ and Messiah, that is all Messiahs, has been hoping and waiting for. This was Paul's good news and for the Jew and gathered to that is a synagogue and Pisidian Antioch synagogue and received. Synagogue Pisidian Antioch, they should be have received as news with that joy, but they did. 1 John the Baptist had come to the preparation all the people of the Israel, then Jew to repent, to the accept Christ. Matthew 1:2-3 verses. Acts 10 chapter 37. But John himself was the Christ. John was not even and worthy to unity of the things of Christ. Mark 1:7. Paul keep both that Jew and Gentiles came to that spoken was in that children of Abraham and Gentile of that fearing Gentiles. We see 16 words. Messiah was a message of the salvation for both Jew and Gentiles, equal.

but Jew in Jerusalem and did not compare sin to the Savior. When he finally came to the Acts 3rd chapter 17:18, they killed him, but kill him they were fact, fulfilling prophecies written in their own scriptures, which they had heard, read every Sabbath, that means as Saturday. In the here every Saturday and synagogue, they worship God. Isaiah 53:3-12 adds, after Christian was dead, they took him down from the tree, that is from the cities. Deuteronomy 21:3. Acts 53, Acts 5th chapter verse 30, Acts 10 chapters 19. Those who took Christ down from the cross were Joseph of Arimathea and Nicodemus, both of them Jew who had secretly and sympathized with Jesus. We try understanding John 19:38 that the laid Jesus whole tomb to the Jews and to body remained in their tomb of the 3 days, but God raised him from the dead. This is a message of the victory, victory over the without Christ resurrection, and there is no gospel. Acts 2nd chapter verse 22:32 and 3rd chapter verse 15, 4th chapter verse 10, 10th chapter verse 10-41. The good news is gospel. The Paul's word is what God promised out further to the fulfilling for us the children by rising by Jesus, of Jesus. First, God raised up Jesus to be his son. Paul here quotes from the Psalms, the 2nd chapter, verse 7, in which God has says, you are my son, Matthew 1:11. And we see second, God raised up Jesus from the dead, having the first raised up by Jesus to be the, his son. The son that allowed him to be killed them. After that, him raised him to after their day. He raised him up to again, and God gave Jesus the blessings up to again, and God gives Jesus to the blessed.

A poem quotes from the Psalms. Promises of the body that would be this I want to made to David, was made to God, Christ, right, through that it imparts. Never see the day deceive for that. Acts 2nd chapter 25 to 32, in order for that person to be saved, his sin must be first be forgiven. Without forgiveness for the sins, and there can be no salvation. Forgiveness of sin obtained through faith in Jesus Christ, the Savior. Second chapter verse Acts 28, third chapter 19 and 20, and 10th chapter verse 43. So the law of Moses, that is the Jew law, provided forgiveness only for those sins done to ignorance according to the Jew law. There was no knowingly. The book of the Numbers 15 chapter verse 22 and 23, 31. Thus through faith in Christ we are justified, that is, through faith is our receiving Christ's righteousness and become and righteous in God's sight. All that our sins were done knowingly, unknowingly, thus increased Jew and could not justify anyone. Thus the law is not pure anyone's heart or consider. Through faith in Christ alone came in person to be justified. Galatians 2nd chapter verse 15. The book of Hebrews 7th chapter 27 and 9th chapter 13 and 15. This is our lesson today. Dear brothers, dear sisters, really, the book of Acts 13 chapter verse 1 to 39 verses, we explanations how we try to understand, that is Barnabas and Saul in Cyprus. Additional Barnabas and Saul, and they are the three leaders in the Antioch church mentioned, Simon, Ludus, and Manans. Simon called Niger. Some think maybe to have to the man who carried Jesus' cross. Yes, dear brothers, dear sisters, preaching the word of God together. God be with you. God be with us. Thank you, brother, for the listening the word of God, everyone, my brothers, my dear sisters. Have a nice day. May God bless you. God willing, see you tomorrow. Our email address is covcsurdery@yahoo.com. 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Thank you. Thank you, one and all. Thank you, my brothers and sisters, watching and listening to the word of God. Greetings to you, our COC.

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1: And thank you very kindly for that good lesson there. Boy, I tell you. Wow. Igniters, that's none other than our good friend, good brother, Brother David, all the way out from Ongole, India. And boy, oh boy, don't forget, Igniters, we will have, God willing, Brother David back with us tomorrow at this same time. So, amen to that. Amen to that. Let's go ahead and to take a commercial, Igniters, and then we'll come back with our good friend, Brother David, here on Ignite Radio. 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

0: Alrighty then, Igniters. We are blessed, Igniters, that you have stayed connected here to Ignite Radio. Thunderkirk reporting live here, and good to have each one of you here with us on Ignite Radio. And amen to that, Igniters. Amen to that. So, let's go ahead and to get Brother David back onto the phone here, and let's double check here. See what Brother David's up to back here after that good study. And amen to that. So guys, if you don't mind, can you please ring in our good friend, Brother David, if you don't mind? That would be greatly appreciable, very much. And amen to that. Amen to that. So, while that's going on, just a reminder, Igniters, coming up later on here in less than 2 hours from now, about an hour and 53 minutes from now, we will have our good friend, Brother Eleazar, is going to be with us here on Ignite Radio. Yes, Brother Eleazar will be with us here on Ignite Radio. So we definitely look forward to that.
1: Absolutely.
0: Ignite Philippines with Brother Eleazar coming up here in about an hour and 53 minutes from now. So we got a lot more programming to go, Igniters. We got a lot more programming to go, that's for sure. Brother David, thank you very kindly for that. Greatly appreciate it very, very much.
1: Thank you so much for your encouragement, my brother. Thank you for your kindness.
0: Amen to that. Brother David, question for you. Where are you looking to be for tomorrow then?
1: Pardon, sir?
0: What part are you gonna continue on, or are you gonna be doing a special? What's the agenda for Wednesday morning in for the
1: Yes.
0: 180?
1: Yes, sir. There is another lesson, sir. There is another lesson, sir.
0: Oh, okay, so you're going to conclude it tomorrow then.
1: Yes, sir.
0: Okay, all right, you heard that. Brother David's going to conclude it, so there you go. There you go. Amen to that. All right, well, let's go ahead and to get into this one here on Ignite Radio. First and foremost, Sister Angelique sent you over one, two, three hearts, four hearts for your lesson. So thank you very kindly, Sister Angelique, for being with us and for your participation as well.
1: Thank you, Anjali. Thank you for your encouragement. May God bless you. Thank you so much.
0: Amen to that. Brother Raul appreciated that lesson. He sent you over three hearts for that nice lesson.
1: Thank you, Rahul. Thank you so much for your encouragement. I'm so very happy to join with us. May God bless you.
0: Amen to that. Sister TL, she sent you a total of eight hearts for that study, and she said, "Thanks, Brother David."
1: Thank you so much, my lovely sister, TL. May God be with you, lovely sister. Thank you, thank you, thank you so much for the great encouragement. I appreciate it for that. We love you so much, my dear sister.
0: And amen to that. And Brother David, I sent you over three hearts for your study there for today. I thank you for that.
1: We love you, my brother. We love you so much. Thank you so much for your love in Christ. Thank you for your encouragement and kindness. Really, I appreciate it for that. Thank you so much.
0: And amen to that. Amen to that. Well, I tell you, looking forward to the conclusion tomorrow. So don't forget to you, Satish Babu. I hope that you have enjoyed it and that you will be back, God willing, tomorrow at the same time, same station, same time tomorrow. And then don't forget about also about Ignite India. Brother Babu, but I got a funny feeling Brother David's going to reach out to you, which so you don't have to worry about my reminder. I think Brother David's going to reach out to you, and amen to that.
1: Thank you, Satish Babu. Definitely, I will meet you. I think that you are my Facebook friend. But I know, I think that I know very well. So where you are, Kakinada, but I got information from you. So joining with us because God gave opportunity, gave to us the national and international spreading the word of God. Please join with us and share programs and introduce yourself. Definitely, God willing, I will meet you where you are in Andhra Pradesh. Thank you.
0: And amen to that. Amen to that. Well, praise the Lord for that. Greatly appreciate it very much. Brother David, any last words before we let you go?
1: Yes, brother. Well, thanks, one and all. Thanks, my brothers and sisters. So real, I'm super happy to join with us at the 180 program, Sonic Day Radio Broadcasting with Sailor, regularly Tuesday, Wednesday, 7:30 a.m. India times. So please study the schedule beforely. Facebook page all delivered, and that Ignite Radio and programs and everything. And please, before that, you can study the programs, which time you are joining with us, and what's time Philippines and India and USA, and that all programs are all mentioned, the schedule on programs. Please try to understanding everyone and joining with us and share the programs. We are praying for you, everyone. My beloved brothers and sisters, God willing, see you tomorrow. Thank you. Thank you, Brother Thundkick. Thank you. Thanks once again, Siva Sari, elders, to everyone. Thank you, my brothers.
0: And amen to that. You take care of yourself, Brother David. Have yourself a great day. Hopefully, try to stay out of the heat if it's possible. But definitely take care of yourself. And we look forward to having you back with us, God willing, tomorrow then, okay?
1: Yeah. Yes, brother. Thank you.
0: Thank you. All right. Igniters, that's none other than our good friend, Brother David, all the way from Ongole, India. And like I said, Brother David will gonna be back with us tomorrow here on Ignite Radio. So make sure that you tune in. And do a favor, guys. You know what? Tell someone about Ignite Radio. You know, got some great programming on Ignite Radio. And away we've been able to go. So amen to that. Amen to that. Okay, as I said, coming up here, Igniters, in about 105 minutes from now, 105 minutes from now, actually 106 minutes, we will have Ignite Philippines. With Brother Eleazar. And really, really excited, Igniters, for that. We got a couple of people starting. We got a new brother that's going to be starting on Ignite Philippines, Igniters, making his inaugural debut on Ignite Radio. He's going to be kicking off Ignite Philippines, Igniters. It is going to be in English, so don't worry about it. So Brother Simon's going to be moving 1 hour later. So we're going to get our good friend, good brother in there right at the start of Ignite Philippines here on Ignite Radio. And then Igniters, for all you ladies that are there, all the ladies, Sister Norma, Igniters. Yes, Sister Norma. We have a new sister. If you haven't been paying attention, a new sister that also will be coming up on Ignite Philippines. Again, going to be in English, but a very, very detailed lady. Very detailed lady. And I'm going to tell you, folks, I've heard a number of great things actually is about her. So ladies, don't forget the ladies lift class with Sister Norma. And I tell you, she sounds like a teacher. I'm going to tell you that. She sounds like a teacher. Actually, she sounds like actually like one of my old teachers. So, you guys, ladies, get ready to get tuned in. We're going to get a little a cappella music going, Igniters, and then from now to then, Sit back, Igniters, and enjoy the wonderful, wonderful programming here on Ignite Radio. We're going to go ahead and get things prepared, and away we be able to go. Okay, so let's get a little a cappella music going here, Igniters. We're going to have the Ministry Minute by our good friend, Brother Andre. He's going to kick us off. So a Ministry Minute from Brother Andre, and then we're going to go ahead and get into the a cappella music here on Ignite Radio. This is Thunder Kirk reporting live here from our Ignite Remote Studio, North Bellingham. Hope all of you are having yourself a wonderful, wonderful morning, afternoon, and or evening. Brother Andre, please, if you don't mind, we're ready for you.
2: Good morning, Igniters. It's Brother Andre again with a Ministry Minute. I just wanted to share some thoughts about Matthew 25, verses 31 to 40, which reads, "But when the Son of Man comes in his glory and all the angels with him, then he will sit on his glorious throne, and all the nations will be gathered before him, and he will separate them from one another, just as a shepherd separates the sheep from the goats, and he will put the sheep on his right hand, but the goats on the left. Then the king will say to those on his right, 'Come, you who are blessed of my Father, inherit the kingdom prepared for you from the foundations of the world. For I was hungry, and you gave me something to eat. I was thirsty, and you gave me something to drink. I was a stranger, and you invited me in. Naked, and you clothed me. I was sick, and you visited me. I was in prison, and you came to me.' Then the righteous will answer him, 'Lord, when did we see you hungry and feed you, or thirsty and give you something to drink? And when did we see you a stranger and invite you in, or naked and clothe you? And when did we see you sick or in prison and come to you?' And the king will answer and say to them, 'Truly, I say to you, to the extent that you did it for one of the least of these brothers or sisters of mine, you did it for me.'" Well, how exactly do we as Christians do that? Is it not through the sharing of his gospel is how the righteous gave him something to eat, to drink, invited him in, provided clothes, etc.? When we share the gospel, we share the bread of life, the new covenant in his blood. We clothe in baptism. We show how to heal the guilt of sin through the surgeon that makes a circumcision of the heart. We free people from the prison of false gospels. We invite people in to learn of Jesus. This is the straight and narrow way. And no false gospel can do this. No false faith alone, faith only gospel, prosperity gospel, and all the other different Jesuses that are preached in these religious places. It is of the utmost importance to understand.

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0: Alright, so good morning, good afternoon, and good evening, regardless wherever you are, and welcome to our Revival Bible Study here on Ignite Radio. And it's so great, Igniters, it's so great time to hear and listen on His wonderful words, and I hope to each one are evil, no? And evil to listen and follow Jesus, Igniters, so that we can have, you know, in this part of Igniters, you know, of this part of the one, you know, in Christ. So in this.
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and my soul is downcast within me. Yet this I call to mind, and therefore I have hope. Because of the Lord's great love, we are not consumed, for his compassions never fail. They are new every morning. Great is your faithfulness. I say to myself, the Lord is my portion, therefore I will wait for him. The Lord is good to those whose hope is in him, to the one who seeks him. It is good to wait quietly for the salvation of the Lord. Hear my voice when I call, O Lord. Be merciful to me and answer me. 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Do not turn your servant away in anger. You have been my helper, O God, my Savior. I give thanks to you, O Lord, for you are good. Your love endures forever. I give thanks to you, O Lord.

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1: 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Thunder Turk reporting live here from our Ignite remote studio, North Bellingham. And boy, oh boy, I tell you, if you thought that we had ourselves a good one, Igniters, you thought we had ourselves a deep one, Igniters, I'm going to tell you this right now, you haven't seen nothing yet, because coming up here, Igniters, is Ignite Philippines with our good friend, Brother Eleazar. And Brother Eleazar, let me tell you something, folks. Ignite Philippines is growing, okay? It is growing, Igniters. It is growing. So, you know about Sister Norma? Sister Norma, about 3 weeks ago, coming on. And I tell you, Brother Eleazar and I was talking about her. Sister Norma, you got some great energy, sister. We love you. Mahal Kita goes to you, sis, and amen to that. And now we got a new one, new program, new one coming on. Brother Jesse from Pasay City Igniters, and he's going to kick us off. Brother Simon is going to move 1 hour later. So, Igniters, we're really excited about this. So I hope you tell your friends, tell your neighbors to check in as Brother Jesse's going to make his inaugural debut, and that's going to come up here pretty quickly. So let's go ahead and get ready for the Transfer Igniters, and let's get rocking and rolling. I'm excited, and I hope all of you are excited as well. So what we're going to do is we're going to go ahead and look for that beautiful blue button there, and away we go.

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Yes, Igniters, you are now tuning to Ignite Philippine Broadcasting Live, the heart of the Filipino programming here on Ignite Radio. And have a blessed time, Igniters. Have a blessed time to all of us, wherever you are around the world listening here on Ignite Radio. Greetings. Hope and pray that everything's well. And at this moment, Igniters, our weather forecast, we have a humid afternoon with sunshine shifting to scattered thunderstorm. And we have 55% chance of rain this coming an hour. So chance of rain and hot index recorded today is about 37 to 38 degrees. And our local time is almost 1:04 in the afternoon. And anyways, welcome to our programming coming up here shortly, Igniters. We have, I have to announce that we have a new program at this top on an hour, Igniters. Oh, he is from National Capital Region in Pasay City. Our good friend, Brother JC Bestry Igniters, in Pasay Church of Christ. It's good to have this brother on board here on Ignite Radio, on Philippine programming team. It's a blessing to have you, Brother Bestry. Thanks. Thanks. So right after with Brother Bestry Igniters, we have, of course, the Bible study, the Pathfinder with Brother Simon, then the Thirsty Soul with Brother Lucas, then Bible study with Brother Eugenio, and the Inheritance with Brother Reinhardt, the Bread of Life with Brother Edgar, the 11th Hour with Brother Ricky, then the last, the Let Us Live class with Sister Norma. We are so loaded today, Igniters. I hope these more lessons serves much to ignite our soul. So let's go on here on a quick invitation, Igniters, from the brethren from Sorry Church of Christ.

0: This is Angel Thunder, the host of The Final Take, wanting to invite you to the Surrey Church of Christ. Why the Surrey Church of Christ?
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6: All right, igniters, that's the great invitation from the Surrey Church of Christ. All right, let's go on, igniters, now to ignite our soul. Yes, with a Bible study with Brother G.C. Vestry, Igniters. So, bro, welcome here on board. Okay, so welcome, Brother G.C. here on board on Ignite Philippine Programming. It's good to have you, Brother G.C. Brother G.C., it's time yours.
7: Good afternoon, good morning, good night. Good day to everyone listening across different parts of the world. This is Jesse Bestre, joining you from the National Capital Region in the Philippines, NCR, particularly or specifically in Manila. And I am also representing the Metro South Church of Christ. Before anything else, thank you for taking time to listen. Wherever you are right now, at home, on the road, working, or resting, this lesson is for you and for me. Today, we will talk about something foundational. Not complicated, not abstract, but something that determines everything else in your life. Who are you? How would you answer the question? Who am I? What's your answer to this big question? This is such a big question, and our answer to it is very crucial because it talks about our identity. And that would be my main topic for our lesson today. Our identity. And I would be focusing on two main scriptures. The first one would be on 1 Peter chapter 2 verse 9 to 10. Again, that is 1 Peter chapter 2 verses 9 to 10. The second one would be on Ephesians chapter 2 verse 10. Once again, that is Ephesians chapter 2 verse 10. We shall begin with the reading of the first scripture. So, do read with me. Here's what it says. In 1 Peter chapter 2, verses 9 to 10, "But you are a chosen race, a royal priesthood, a holy nation, a people for his possession, so that you may proclaim the praises of the one who called you out of darkness into his marvelous light. Once you were not a people, but now you are God's people. You had not received mercy, but now you have received mercy." Such a powerful verse, such a powerful word, I may say. Throughout the scripture, Paul writes similar structure. And here we can see definitions, I would say definitions, that would define what a Christian is, the identification of what a Christian is. And for us modern-day Christians, we should understand these things as well, because these are our identity. And for this day, there are three main points that I'd like us to understand from this lesson, or our takeaway I guess, to remember from this lesson. The first one would be the choosing. First thing, you are chosen for a purpose. Once again, you are chosen for a purpose. From our reading, it is said that we are a chosen race. What does that mean? From here, we can go and jump to Ephesians chapter 1, verse 4, which states that God chose believers in Christ before the foundation of the world to be holy and blameless in His sight. That can be a very big idea. And me myself, if I think about it, it's like something difficult to grasp. But that's the reality. It just means that we did not stumble into God's family by accident because we were chosen. It's not us who chose God. It's God who chose us. And if we understand that idea, it will truly humble us. And we can just be filled with awe and amazement on how amazing God is. So that's the first one under this point. Moving forward, you can see here three more identities. Royal priesthood, holy nation, God's special possession. And once again, these things are very important. If we understand that we are a royal priesthood, we are a holy nation, we are God's special possession, it will shape our activity, our life, the things that we do. Say, for example, when your answer to the first question, who are you? You'd say, I'm a teacher. That would shape your activity. So basically, maybe your job is a teacher. So what you do most of your life or most of your time is you teach. Am I right? If your answer to the question is that you're a doctor, maybe that's your job. So you heal people. You take care of people. You're a doctor, so you're, most of the time you're in the hospital. Because you're a doctor, that's your identity. What else? If you're a student, what do? Most of the time, you go to school, you learn, you listen to the teacher, you study until you graduate. Basically, my point is that your identity would shape your activity. So going back to the three more definitions that was stated by the Apostle Paul, royal priesthood, and what does that mean? Being a royal priesthood is that we now have a direct access to God and that we can mediate His presence to others. Again, what does that mean? Through us, we can introduce Jesus, who is the way, the truth, and the life. And that through Jesus, they will come to know God more. So basically, we're like a bridge as well. Next one, holy nation. What does that mean? Yes, we have different nationalities, but here it's pertaining to a holy nation. And what does that mean? We belong to a different kingdom with different values. We are holy, not because of what we're doing, but because of what Jesus has done. That would cause us to be holy. I hope that makes sense. And the last one is God's special possession, which means that we are not just nothing. We are treasured, we are valued, and we have a purpose. So we cannot say even to ourselves, I don't have any contribution, I am nothing, because God doesn't see us that way. When we are a Christian, we should not see ourselves as of no value, because saying that would discredit the word, and we wouldn't like that. Am I right? We wouldn't like that. So as we move forward, we have to understand these three identities. Let these things sink in. Let us understand that we are chosen for a purpose. Imagine that God has chosen us even before the foundations of the world. We have been chosen so that we become a holy nation, to become part of the royal priesthood, as well as God's special possession. These three things. And if these three things are implanted to our minds, hearts, and we truly embody this identity, it will shape our activity. We will act like royal priests. We will act like people belonging to a holy nation. And we will act like God's special possession. And so, a question. Do you see yourself as randomly placed where you are, or divinely placed? Your view of your identity will determine your engagement in service. Let me repeat that once more. Do you see yourself as randomly placed where you are? Or are you divinely placed? Are you there for a reason? Because your view of your identity will determine your engagement in service. If you think that you're just randomly placed where you are, then you can just do anything that you want, right? But if you truly understand that you are being used by God, God placed you. For example, in my case, I was born here in the Philippines for a reason. If I accept that, understand that, then I would act accordingly. Or if you're in America or in other parts of Asia or any part of the world, then what we do will change. So if we are chosen with a purpose, then what is that purpose? That would bring me to the next point. So what is the first point once again? We are chosen for a purpose. Moving to the second point, what is that purpose then? And that is the second one. You are called to declare His praises. Going back to the reading that we had. Let me read that one more time, or let me state it one more time. You are called to declare His praises. What does this mean? In the scripture, it says here, so that you may proclaim the praises of the one who called you out of darkness into His marvelous light. That's basically it. The story, our testimony, from darkness to light. The amazing transformation that we have experienced. That is a story worth telling. Remember where we came from. Testimonies are very powerful. And these are stories that aren't meant to be hidden, because these are also good news. Just like the Apostle Paul, you remember his story? It is even recorded in the book of Acts, right? Where he fully told his story to the listeners.
8: like in the book of Acts chapter 7 and I believe 28, if I have seen that. But the first one, I believe, is in Acts chapter 9. Or this is his story, specific story, is in Acts chapter 9. This is where his conversion happened. And after that, he told his testimony in chapter 22. Okay, 22, he told his testimony, his encounter with God, and how his life was changed because of his encounter with God. And I believe we also have that kind of testimony that would be a bridge to people. So going back to the things that I've mentioned earlier, right? We are to become vessels in which we introduce God to other people who have not heard of God yet. And this is one way of sharing the gospel as well. Because of Jesus Christ, our lives have been changed. Moving forward, how do we share this story? Obviously, the first thing is through our words. But what if I'm an introvert? What if I'm shy? What if I cannot really speak well? Yes, we might have that as an excuse, just like Moses. But we cannot be filled with excuses forever. We just cannot. And I do believe that God will empower us, just like how he empowered Moses. Can you believe that I cannot speak like this when I was younger? I can't believe that I'm even given avenues to speak, to preach, to teach the word of God. Because in my tribe in the north, yes, before when I was living in Baguio City, I belong to a tribe called the Iboloys, and we are described as people who are shy. And when I was younger, I was really shy. I cannot even stand in front of an audience and express myself or even share, because what would happen is that I would blush, my face will turn red, I would stutter, I would get nervous, and I cannot even maybe complete one sentence because I'm really scared. But thanks be to God, he has empowered me to be able to share God's word, and I will not waste that. Just like what I'm doing right now, I thank God for this opportunity to share. So use that. God will give you opportunity to share, to use your life, and use that for his greater glory. So how do we declare his praises? Through our words first. Next, our lives. Through our actions, basically. Remember the saying, action speaks louder than words. And that is also true, right? When we are very knowledgeable, when we can say things very well, fluently, but it's contrary to what we are living, to what people are seeing, then our words are also useless. So why not make our words and actions match, right? We have to live by what we say. And that's also what the Bible says, right? We have to apply what we are saying. We have to walk the talk. Live by what we are preaching. Live by what we are saying. And through these things, people will see that and glorify God the Father in heaven. I remember this scripture where being the light of the world is not for us to shine, but for that to point to God. Let me just look at it and read that for you once more. Where it says in Matthew chapter 5 verses 14 to 16, "You are the light of the world. A town built on a hill cannot be hidden. Neither do people light a lamp and put it under a bowl. Instead, they put it on its stand, and it gives light to everyone in the house. In the same way, let your light shine before others, that they may see your good deeds and glorify your Father in heaven." See that? Through our good deeds, God will be glorified. So, once again, how do we declare His praises? Not just through our words. Yes, through our words, that's important, but also through our lives. The heart of this all is not for our praises. Why are we doing this? Not so that we will be put in a pedestal, not so that we can increase, but it's for God's greater glory. Remember John the Baptist. He could have used the opportunity when people were gathering around him, listening to his word. He could have pointed his finger to himself. He could have said, "This is my chance. People are also wondering, am I the Messiah?" He could have said, "Yes, I am Jesus. I am the one. I am the Messiah." But no. What were his words? He said, "He must increase, I must decrease." Pointing to Jesus Christ. He fulfilled his identity. And that is what? To prepare the way for Jesus Christ. That's also our identity, to prepare the way for Jesus Christ. Our identity is not to prepare the way for us so that we will become popular, so that people will recognize us or put us in a pedestal, so that we will be praised. We are not the star here. The star is Jesus. The star is God. That is our identity. We are called to declare His praises. So as we close this second point, we have to understand that we are chosen. We are chosen to what? To declare His praises. We are chosen, we are called to declare His praises. Just like the moon. The moon does not have its own light. It just gets its light from the sun. So we, like the moon, also gets the light from God. We don't really have our own light. Everything that we have, honestly, comes from God. So there is really nothing to brag about, to be proud for, because everything comes from God. And that's why we say, to God be the glory. I hope this is an amen. So, once again, the second point is that we are called to declare His praises. And we have to understand our story, our testimony, our transformation is not something that we should hide. Just like the scripture in Matthew chapter 5, verse 14 to 16, right? The light is not to be hidden, but to be shown. And we show that light so that the light will point not to us, but to God. Okay? And we declare this through our words, through our lives. Now, this brings me to the third point and to the next main scripture. Did you still remember what is that in Ephesians? Ephesians chapter 2, verse 10. Tying it to the second point. How do we live this out? How do we understand declaring His praises more? I'm going to expound more on this, on the third point. So let's read Ephesians chapter 2, verse 10. And here's what it says here. Ephesians chapter 2, verse 10. For we are His workmanship, created in Christ Jesus for good works, which God prepared ahead of time for us to do. I want to read it one more time. For we are His workmanship, created in Christ Jesus for good works, which God prepared ahead of time for us to do. So the third point I'd want us to understand is that we are created for what? Good works. We are created for good works. And what does that mean? Firstly, we have to understand and to know that we are a masterpiece. It's connected to the first point wherein God's treasured possession, right? Remember? So God's masterpiece. We are a masterpiece, not just a regular or a common handiwork. We are described here as a masterpiece. And why? Why did we become a masterpiece? Not because of us once more, but because of God. Handiwork is from the Greek word poimeia, poem, which is a work of art, masterpiece. We are not just mass-produced. We are uniquely crafted. We have our uniqueness, and our uniqueness is something that we can use as well for God's glory. And the key here is that through our uniqueness, we also have a main purpose. We have our main purpose. Our main purpose is that we were created for good works. And these good works are not something that we have to figure out or have to ask, because these are already pre-planned assignments. What does that mean? These were already prepared in advance for us. These are divine appointments waiting for you. The specific gifts, experiences, passions, these are not random. So everything that I've been saying from the first point, it's really interconnected. The nation that you were born, the gifts that we have, what we are currently doing, it's for a reason. What we are passionate right now, that is for a reason. Like in my case, before, I just want to share an experience that I had. Before, I really didn't think of myself of becoming like a teacher to share things. But there's something in my heart when I witnessed people who were sharing God's word, sharing it with passion and power, something was being stirred in my heart. And maybe that is why I am also doing this, sharing God's word once more. And I do believe this may be one of the divine appointments that I have. So let's try to also think of that. Try to be sensitive on those stirring of the heart. What are the things that we want to do? Can it be used for God's glory? Right? So think of that. Those things are not random. What are other practical examples of God's service or kingdom service? And these things can be done, I believe, can be done by anyone. Anyone who is a Christian. Anyone who is a true Christian. Because love. The first one is love. And this is serving others with genuine compassion. And it is very vital. Love, love, love. Love is the greatest commandment, right? Love the Lord your God with all your heart, with all your soul, with all your strength, with all your mind. And the second commandment is like it. Love your neighbor as you love yourself. And to truly understand what love is, read 1 Corinthians chapter 13, which they say the love chapter. And if we understand it, read it, apply it, that's what love is. I believe we've been hearing this a lot, but I just want to read it once more. Love is patient. Love is kind. It does not envy. It does not boast. It is not proud. It does not dishonor others. It is not self-seeking. It is not easily angered. It keeps no record of wrongs. Love does not delight in evil, but rejoices with the truth. It always protects, always trusts, always hopes, always perseveres. Love never fails, but where there are prophecies, they will cease. Where there are tongues, they will be stilled. Where there is knowledge, it will pass away. Powerful, isn't it? More practical examples. So we can glorify God through service, our love, compassion, our dedication. Specifically, how do we do this? Teaching. We can inspire others through God's word. Helping others. Reaching out to those in need. Giving. We can give. What can we give? I remember these three P's. Our time, our talent, our treasure. And the first one, time, is something that everybody has. Everybody has 24 hours in a day. Nobody has more than or lesser than something. Now, the question is, what do we do with the time that we have? Okay? And that is something that we can also give, time. Okay? Next, talent. And everybody is given at least one gift. And finally, treasure. So, I believe most people would make an excuse. I don't have treasure. I don't have money. Okay. But, yeah. Okay. If you say that you don't have that, at least we have one talent. And we, all of us, has time. And next is sharing. Sharing. Build connections within the community. So, these are some practical things. More practical things that we can do. In your home, how do we act being part of a family as husbands, wives, parents, children? What do we do in our workplace? How do we work? Do we have integrity in our workplace? In your neighborhood, are you being recognized as a good neighbor? Do you show hospitality to your neighbors? in your local congregation? Are you using your spiritual gifts to build up the body? In your community, are you meeting the needs of the community? Are you pursuing justice? Are you showing mercy? Now, there are some barriers to doing these practical things. And yes, this is common because biblically, these are also excuses that the Bible characters use. Like the first one, I'm not qualified. This is the one of the common things that people say. I'm not qualified to do this or to do that. But let me say this. Moses, Gideon, David, the disciples are unqualified. But God specializes in using the unqualified. God does not really call the equipped because He equips the called. And why is this? You know? The reason behind this, I believe so, is that so that people won't be prideful and they would say, oh, because I'm so good, that is why, blah, blah, blah. No. We'll be humble enough and we will see and acknowledge that God is the one doing the wonderful things that through us. So that's the first barrier. I'm not qualified. Next excuse, I'm too busy. I'm too busy. I cannot do this. I cannot serve. I cannot do ministry. But we have to understand, service is not another item on your to-do list. It's the lens through which you see your whole life. It's a lifestyle. Serving is a lifestyle. So wherever we are, whether you're working or studying, we can serve. So there's always an avenue to serve. So this should not be an excuse, being busy. Another excuse we would say is that, oh, my service doesn't matter. But remember, we don't have to do great things. Not all of us can do great things, but we can do small things with great love, right? Even small things matter. There are, I've heard stories wherein just a simple act of kindness produces amazing results. I cannot think of exactly one thing right. Oh, I remember one story from our congregation wherein this member who just returned from a very long break because his parents want him or their son to be transformed, so they got him out of the city and he came back. And what happened was that he just attended a vacation Bible school and he was observing. He noticed the people who were working, the young people, and he saw the happiness that they had. He saw the joy that they had serving. And that stirred something in his heart. And that's the starting point. That's the starting point where he continued to encounter the goodness of God. And to cut the story short, his testimony is also amazing. From darkness to light, basically. I would describe him like he was like a bad boy and now he turned a good man. He's now serving in one of the church, actively serving as a youth minister in one of the church in the Philippines, in the north. So again, no excuse really. You cannot, these are just barriers. Barriers stopping us. And these barriers can be removed. So, we have to understand these things, we really have to put it into our hearts and minds, right? These are some things that will stop us from doing what we ought to do. These are also tactics of the devil. Because remember, I've said that even Bible characters fall to this trap. But thank be to God. God is providing a way for us to do what is right. And so, that's the three lessons that we have. Once again, as a review, let me read to you once more our verse, our main verse. 1 Peter chapter 2, verses 9 to 10. But you are a chosen race, a royal priesthood, a holy nation, a people for his possession, so that you may proclaim the praises of the one who called you out of darkness into his marvelous light. Once you were not a people, but now you are God's people. You had not received mercy, but now you have received mercy. And the second one, Ephesians chapter 2, verse 10, for we are his workmanship, created in Christ Jesus for good works, which God prepared ahead of time for us to do. So what is the first lesson? We are chosen for a purpose. We are chosen for a purpose. The second one, we are called to declare his praises. We are called to declare his praises. And lastly, we are created for good works. We are created for good works. Now, these are the next thing that I'd like us to reflect upon is the call to action. So, I'd like to challenge you, listener, not now, not just to really listen, but to reflect. Challenges for this week. Just for this week. Why only this week? Let's start small, because step by step, sometimes if we set a very big goal, sometimes we get disappointed if we don't, we fail. So let's set a small goal for this week. Three short goals. The first one is to remember your story. What's our testimony? What is something that we can share, that we can use? Our transformation, we can use this, just like the Apostle Paul, just like the disciples. Their stories are powerful, their transformation. And we also have that. Or if you cannot think of that exact transformation, when were the times that God helped you from your darkest point and he got you out of that, and now you are now in the light? Or a problem that you cannot solve and only God was able to help you through that. Remember your story. And then, after you remember it, don't just keep it. Share it. You'll never know whom you will inspire and encourage through the story. And use that not to point the glory to yourself, but the glory to God. Next step, recognize your platform. What do I mean by this one? Where are you situated right now? Where are you? Are you good at speaking? Do you have the opportunity to share? Recognize that. Do you use social media? Use the tools. Use every resources that we have. Let's not waste it. Remember, we are placed where we are for a reason. The gifts that we have that for a reason. And the reason, as a Christian, would be clear. We use all of those things for God's glory. Let's not delay. Let's not delay anymore. If we are given the opportunity, grab it. Grab it, use it, grow, and go, and glow. And the third one, respond in service. Serving is a lifestyle. So let's not make an excuse, I don't have time, because we all have time. So wherever we are in our work, let us be a light there. In our school, if we are a student, let us be a light there. In our house, in our family, let us be a light there. When we're walking, when we're commuting, when we're driving, wherever we are, let us serve. Find opportunities to serve. So once again, what's that? First, remember your story, recognize your platform, and respond in service. What's our ultimate motivation? Sometimes we don't have the motivation to do these things. Let's refer to Colossians chapter 3, verse 17. And what does that say? Read with me. Colossians chapter 3, verse 17. Where it says here in the NIV, whatever you do, whether in word or deed, do it all in the name of the Lord Jesus, giving thanks to God the Father through Him. Let me read that one more time. And whatever you do, whether in word or deed, do it all in the name of the Lord Jesus, giving thanks to God the Father through Him. So your work matters. What we do matters because He, our God, matters. And we have to remember that our service has eternal significance because it glorifies an eternal God. Maybe sometimes we see what we are doing as something temporary. Maybe. But we are eternal beings as well. So what we do, our service, especially our good works, will have eternal significance. And we are made for this. We are made to bring glory to God through purposeful kingdom.

0: service. So I hope that should be a good motivation for us. We are made for this. That is our identity, to bring glory to God through the services that we do. Let's have this vision casting. Just imagine if every member, every listener here right now will live out this week with the intentional conviction that saying in their hearts and mind, I am chosen, called, and created to glorify God through service. Imagine that those words are not just things to know, but to live by, implanted in the hearts and minds of the people. You know that you are chosen, you are called, and created to glorify God through service. You know that, and you want to live that. It's in your heart. Imagine then the impact on families, workplaces, our community, the church, and beyond. It would produce a big impact on the families, workplaces, and our community. I believe so. And that is not something impossible. That is not a pipe dream. Because this is God's design for the church. That is God's design for the church. Am I right? So, let's hope and pray that we will be able to do that. Let's hope and pray. Let's not forget that we are not alone in this battle, in these things that we are doing. The Holy Spirit is with us. The church is with us. Our brothers and sisters are with us. Let us pray for one another. Let us pray for one another. Because being a Christian, doing these things, yes, it will be difficult if we think that we are just doing it by ourselves. But again, that's another tactic the devil uses. You are alone, it will be difficult. He makes us think that it's impossible, but it is not. Let's work together, let's pray together. Holy Spirit will help us. The word of God is powerful. Let's use it. And so, I do hope that we respond, brothers and sisters in Christ. We respond and understand our identity, that we are chosen by God. We are called to declare His praises. We are created for good works. We will serve for His glory. Thank you. Thank you, brothers and sisters, for listening. Let's not just listen, but reflect on these things. Reflect on this lesson. This is for you. This is for me. Let's live by it. Hope and pray that we will be able to apply these things into our lives. Once again, this is Jesse Vestre from the Philippines. Wherever you are, continue to seek truth, stand firm in Christ, and live according to the identity God has given. God bless.
1: All right, so thank you so much, Brother Jesse Vestre, for that inspiring lessons. It's all about our true identity in Christ Igniters.

0: picture to know that God has elected a people to be His own. No person deserves this wonderful treatment by the Father. Will your heart respond to God's call to walk with Him today? So, amen. Wonderful. Thank you so much, Brother Jize, for sharing that. So, let's go on to our brothers around us here listening. Okay, a big shout out to our good friend, Sister Teal from North Seattle, USA. She is sending a greetings, Brother Eliezer, as she rolled here more hearts. And she put here an amen. And another right here, yes, Brother, amen. She enjoyed so much that lesson she sent. Here, thanks, Brother Jesse. God bless you. And a big shout out also to our our New England studio, our good friend Brother Higgins, as he write here, special greetings, my brother from New England is here listening. It's good to have you, Brother Higgins. Thank you so much. And a big shout out also from our good friend. Who's listening right now in Butuan, from Bunbun Church of Christ, our good friend Sister Rose Alinsob Sinko. Tumayong hapon kanimo, Sister Rose. Kumusta? Kumusta, sis? God bless to you, sis. Salamat, salamat. Is she right here? Good afternoon, Brother Eliezer. Yes, good afternoon to you. Thank you, Sister Rose, as you rolled here more hearts. And also, my daughter, Pretty Jane, is listening. He is now in Daan Bantayan, Cebu. She write here, good afternoon. Yes, good afternoon to you, Pretty Jane. It's good to have you. Also, a big shout out to our anchorman from our main studio. Our good friend Brother Kirk, as he right here, shout out Brother Lizar, shout out to all the igniters listening from the Philippines and around the world. As he rolled here, more hearts again here. Welcome on board, Brother Jesse. God bless. And he right again here, amen, Brother Jesse. That's good point, brother. These are ways we can let our light shine. There are more ways, igniters, that we can let our light shine. That's why do not hide it. Use it for the glory of God. As Brother Kirk, amen. And a good plan, as he is hearted here, and amen to that. So, thank you, Brother Jeezy, for that. Very well, a powerful message that you have delivered us today. As Brother Kirk right here, maraming salamat, Brother Jizzy, good study as he is hearted. So, amen. So, we're looking forward, Brother Jizzy, next week, God willing. So, thank you. Thank you. Brother Jizzy is from NCR, no? In National Capital Region, Metro Manila. So, a big shout out to all the brothers there listening right now. So, Brother GC also is studied at Sunset International Bible School Institute in Singapore since 2017. So, I know Brother Bestry is one close friend with my brother here. So thank you. Thank you, Brother Bestry, that you are here with us. So don't forget, igniters, the time is rolling and rolling. And we have coming up, Igniters, don't forget the Pathfinder with Brother Simon, Igniters. So we'll get more learn, Igniters, from the life of Lydia Igniters. Oh? She is a God-fearing Igniters. So one quick invitation as we go on. Here is the invitation with our good friend, Brother Ron.
1: Hi, my name is Ron Beckett. I'm one of the elders here, wanting to invite you to come to Surrey Church of Christ, located at 15042 92nd Avenue. See you there at the Surrey Church of Christ, a better place to be.
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1: All right, Igniters, so welcome to the Pathfinder with Brother Simon Igniter. So I forgot also to shout out our good friend listening from Kenya, our good friend Brother Melita Sam, no? As he has mentioned here, greetings dear brethren, hope you are all doing well. My name is Melita Sam from Kenya. Kenya, and I am a gospel preacher here in Kenya. I haven't joined here for a long time, but I am glad to be here again today. God bless you so much. So it's good to have you, bro. Thank you so much. So thank you. Thank you for being with us here on Ignite Radio. So, God bless to you, bro. Continue to throw the seed here in your places or wherever you are. Go on. So, may God bless you. So, Igniters, so let's go on to our lesson, the Pathfinder with Brother Simon Igniters. This is the lesson that... we can get more learn about the story of Lydia. So, and his and her household. So now, video igniters, the Pathfinder with none other, a good friend, Brother Simon. Yes, Brother Simon, good afternoon. Good evening.
2: 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My name is Simon. 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This is the Christian broadcast. We provide Bible study, Sunday worship, and also we share the gospel songs with our listeners. We are so thankful today we can study the Bible through Ignite Radio program. And today we are going to study one of the New Testament, for me, I think she is very famous figures in the New Testament, especially this person was a lady, and her name is Lydia. So I encourage my listeners, when we study the Bible, please make sure that you have your Bible in your hands, no matter what version you use. And as soon as we study the Bible, make sure that we have the Bible in our hand. And today we are going to study the story of the Lydia. And you will find this lady from the book of Acts chapter 16 from 11 to 15. But I'm going to read from chapter 16 verses 1 to 15. Then we can know about who is this lady. And then before I read this scripture, but we probably we should know that Paul and Silas and also Timothy went to Europe to do the mission work there. And they tried to deliver the teaching of Jesus Christ to the Jews as well as Gentiles. We also can see their work that can strengthen many people's faith and bring more people to be children of God. By the way, maybe I go ahead to read the chapter 16. Acts chapter 16 verses from 1 to 15 first, and then probably our listener can get some idea about who was this lady, and also we can know some of the background. I'm going to read that from the New King James versions. Chapter 16, Acts chapter

at when they had gone through Phrygia and the region of the Galatia, they were forbidden. By the Holy Spirit to preach the word in Asia.

appeared to Paul in the night, a man of Macedonia stood and pleaded with him, saying, "Come over to Macedonia and help us." Now, after he had seen the vision, immediately

gospel days. And on the Sabbath day, we went out of the city to the riverside, where

prayer was customarily made, forbidding them to go to everywhere, regardless of where we are. But why God did not allow Paul, Silas, Timothy,

No, but for me, it was not a good time to travel to North Korea to preach the gospel, because you can imagine that this dictatorship leader, if he find out that we preach the gospel over there, what will happen? They will put us in jail, or maybe they will execute us. Probably that's not a good time to travel to North Korea. We know that we want to share the gospel to every human being on this earth, but God know

pie. In there, they spend a few days there and pray at the riverside. Seems Paul, Silas, Timothy were stopped by stopped to proclaim the gospel in Asia and Bithynia, but they went to attend a prayer meeting.

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Now, in the Bible, it does not provide more information regarding

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No wonder Li Dian was called a successful businesswoman in Thyatira.

0: not belong to the new generation. 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
1: he is
0: not,
1: a true king.
0: And then after they believe it, and then they belong to the new generation. I mean, the
1: night.

Finally, the Lord opened her heart and guided her to meet Paul and his co-workers at the riverside. To listen to Paul's teaching. And finally, they were baptized into Christ.

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And he said this way, blessed are the poor in spirit, for theirs is the kingdom of heaven. Blessed are those who mourn, for they shall be comforted. Blessed are the meek, for they shall inherit the earth. Blessed are those who hunger and thirst for righteousness, for they shall be filled. So, we know that Lydia was not a poor woman.

They need the word of God in their life. They love to seek the truth. Since they had this condition, and our Lord Jesus guided them to meet Paul and his co-workers. And through them, Lydia and her household learned the gospel at the right time. So sometimes when we share the gospel with our friends or loved one, they did not listen to us. Probably, they were not

his people still did not believe Jesus' teaching. Well, Jesus said this way. He calls up from the Isaiah. He said that from the book of Matthew chapter 13, 14 to

15, and he said, they should see with their eyes and hear with their eyes, with their ears, lest they should understand with their heart and turn, so that I should heal them. So you can see the people's attitude. They hear the word of God, but would not understand, or did not recognize this is the this message come from God. Probably their heart has grown dull, or maybe they close their ear. No matter they can see Jesus perform a miracle, still they close their ear. They don't accept that. Well, remember that from the book of Matthew chapter 22 and the parables of the great wedding. Jesus said that the kingdom of God, or the kingdom of heaven, is like a king who conducts a marriage for his son. So in the beginning, he sent his servants to invite his friends to come to join this wedding feast. How did his friends respond? They were not willing to come. I'm not sure why they did not attend this wedding feast, because the king tried to invite them. This is the honor to join this kind of the wedding feast. But they did not come to join this wedding feast. It seemed that they don't care. So when they don't come to join this wedding feast, so what happened? The king sent another servant to invite other people to come. But you also see that people try to find the excuse, and I believe that the king prepared a rich dinner for them. Maybe they

people, and if that, they could inherit the kingdom of God without keeping the new law. They were wrong. Paul's already pointed out that only those who believe in Jesus as the Messiah and keep the teaching of Jesus Christ, they can inherit the kingdom of God from the book of Romans chapter 2 and

easy to continue to spread the gospel. Just like the Paul. Paul was a tent maker. Okay, as well as he was an evangelist. When he preached the gospel in other countries, sometimes he would receive help from other churches. For example, the Philippians chapter 4, verse 16. And the other time, we also saw that when he did not get any support from the other local congregation, then he will went back to, he would go back to his old job. He was a tent maker. He make tent, then he can support himself. So you can see that Lydia had a sincere heart and desire for the apostle to come into her house. She provide a home for those who serve the Lord, and she recognize that they also need a place to rest while they preach the gospel in their city. And that's the reason Lydia and her household provide a comfortable place for Paul, for Silas, and for Timothy to stay. Make sure that they have a comfortable place to rest. And plus, Lydia also remembered the teaching of Jesus Christ, because the Bible said this way, "He who receives you receives me, and he who receives me receives him who sent me. And he who receives a prophet in the name of a prophet shall receive a prophet's reward. And he who receives a righteous man in the name of a righteous man shall receive a righteous man's reward." Matthew chapter 10, verses 40 to 41. So we can see that Lydia's faith showed her practice or Christian life after she learned the teaching of God. Her faith goes along her work. She did not just only say she believed in God. She showed the action. I think that's very important. Once we become a Christian, we call that we are children of God. How do we react? How do we treat other people? I know sometimes it's not easy, but remember that. How did our Lord treat us while we were sinners? He died for us. He was willing to sacrifice his life for all sinners. And that's the reason Lydia learned about the teaching of Jesus Christ. She learned about Paul and Silas came to her area, and they came from the far away from their hometown to the Thyatira area. And we call that a Philippi. And also, I believe that the Bible also mentioned that when Paul and Silas were put in jail, Lydia also brought food and other items for them. And through the Lydia's behavior, we can also learn about her hospitality, humble. In the book of Philippians, Paul reminded other Christians to remember other women who labored with him. Philippians chapter 4, verse 2. And some said that Lydia may have another name, either the Euodia or Syntyche. I don't know whether it is true or not, because from the Philippi chapter 4, verse 2, Paul mentioned this name, but some said that those names probably refer to the same lady, Lydia. But as a matter of fact, Jesus gave an example how we treat other people. When you read Matthew chapter 25, verses 31 to 46, the Lord said this way, "All the nations will be gathered before him,
and he will separate them from one from another. Separate them one from another, sorry. And as a shepherd, as a shepherd divided his sheep from the goat, and he will set the sheep on the right hand, but the goats on the left. Then the king will say to those on his right hand, come, you blessed of my father, inherit the kingdom prepared for you from the foundation of the world. For I was hungry, and you gave me food. I was thirsty, you gave me drink. I was a stranger, and you took me in. I was naked, and you clothed me. And I was sick, you visited me. And I was in prison, and you came to me. Matthew chapter 25, verses 32 to 36. So you can see that, how should we react when we see the people and they need help? And remember that Lydia opened her house for Christian in Philippi. You can see that she did not only invite Paul, Silas, and Timothy to stay in her house, and she also opened her house for other Christians who come to seek the truth. When I did the mission work in Asia, I often use my home or my apartment to let the people to come in to study the Word of God, because this is the good opportunity to reach out. Some people may not have the bigger place, but at that time I have maybe a little bit bigger living room, so I can hold a class with 25 people, maximum 30 people gather together to study the Word of God. So for me, my house is a good opportunity to reach out, and I don't mind to open my house for the people to come to study the Word of God, because this is a good opportunity to reach out. So I believe that Lydia also was not, I mean, she did not care about she did not mind to open her house for the people who come to study the Word of God. I think she was a good example for everyone of us. And that's the reason to help the church to grow. She opened her house to let the other Christians to come,

0: was a businesswoman, but she also find time to seek the truth. She used her talent to assist the saints of God. She opened her house as a family church. Then the Philippian Christian could come to worship the Lord at her house. She showed her hospitality to Paul and his co-worker. She prepared a place for them to rest when they came to her city. So Lydia was an extremely devout woman and devout mother, because through her, she bring her household into Christ. So I think it's a very good story for us to learn. And I sometimes use her story during the Mother Day, because she is a wonderful example for all of us to learn. But anyway, we are so thankful for our listeners today to join our Bible study. If you have any question, you can ask us, ask Brother Kirk or the local members who broadcast this program. You can ask them. I'm sure that they will guide you how to become a Christian. If you have any question, you are feel free to contact us. Thank you very much. And next time we will continue to study the Bible again. Thank you for your participation. Thank you. Have a good day. May God bless you. Bye.
1: Okay, thank you so much, Brother Simon, for that wonderful story of Lydia. So, amen. So, this reminds us, Igniters, that we need to to have our hearts open. We need to be, as recorded in Acts chapter 17, verse 11, just like the Bereans who received the word and searched the scriptures. This is what today, the invitation, and we understand that we must hear the word of God with understanding. It's not enough to be a hearer only, but also we must be a doer of his word. No? We must believe Jesus is the Son of God, no? And repent of sin, confess his name, to be baptized for cleansing of our sin, so we can be converted and walk a new life, Igniters, and a new life, a faithful life, just like Lydia, Igniters. No? So, amen. So, wonderful lessons that we learn about from the story of Lydia and his and her household. So, so don't forget, Igniters, we are now we are now well in our connection. So since we are on and off for in a few minutes, so due to I think it's the wind here in the northern side, it caused loss of signal here in our town. So, but now it goes well, it's running well. So let's go on to our next program. Don't forget, we have the Thirsty Soul with Brother Locas. Yes, we have Thirsty Soul with Brother Locas, Igniters. So stay tuned, stay fresh, stay connected.
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1: All right, Ignatius. So welcome to the Thirsty Soul with Brother Locas from Kabakan, North Cotabato. So this will be in Tagalog and English lessons. So a big shout out to all brothers who are here, brethren who are here listening from North Seattle and from North Bellingham, our good friend Brother Kirk, and the rest of the brethren and friends. Wherever you are, have a blessed time listening God's word. So now with you, Igniters, the Thirsty Soul, with Brother Locas. Go ahead, bro. Mayong hapon.

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Ang tao po ay hindi lamang po nabubuhay sa tinapay lamang, kundi sa mga salita na lumalabas sa bibig ng ating Diyos. 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At naway marami po tayong mapulot ng mga aral ito po sa ating lessons. So, before we start our program, let us pray for the opening prayer. Our most gracious and loving Father, full of grace, full of mercy, full of love, full of blessings and joy, Father. For this moment, we worship you in spirit and in truth. We glorify your holy name, Father. We praise your great name. At this moment, Father, we as your children, we are here again to study your word. We hope and pray, Lord God, that you are always there for us. Your presence. And ready to help us every time and then, to guide us, to teach us what we need to do, Lord God. And Father, bless us among our numbers, from the youngest to the eldest, and to all listeners for this program, Lord God. Please continue and protect us in any harms and dangers. And forgive us for all our trespasses that committed against you. And all these things to pray in Jesus' name. Amen. So for this moment, brothers and sisters in Christ, allow me na pangunahan ko po kayo na pag-aralan natin ang book of 1 Corinthians. Nasa chapter 2 na po tayo mga kapatid. And the text na ating pong talakayin is the gospel is wisdom. Kikita po natin sa 1 Corinthians chapter 2 and verse 6 to 16. The gospel is wisdom. So allow me, brothers and sisters in Christ, to read the following verses in English at Tagalog translation. It says, howbeit we speak wisdom among them that are perfect, ye not the wisdom of this world, nor of the princes of this world that come to naught, but we speak the wisdom of God in a mystery, having the hidden wisdom which God ordained before the world unto our glory, which none of the princes of this world knew. For had they known it, they would not have crucified the Lord of glory. But as it is written, eye hath not seen, nor ear heard, neither have entered into the heart of man the things which God hath prepared for them that love him. But God hath revealed them unto us by his Spirit, for the Spirit searcheth all things, yea, the deep things of God. For what man knoweth the things of a man, save the spirit of man which is in him? Having so the things of God knoweth no man, but the Spirit of God. Now we have received not the spirit of the world, but the Spirit which is of God, that we might know the things that are freely given to us of God.
which things also we speak not in the words which man's wisdom teacheth, but which the Holy Ghost teacheth, comparing spiritual things with spiritual. But the natural man receiveth not the things of the Spirit of God, for they are foolishness unto him, neither can he know when them, because they are spiritually discerned. But he that is spiritual judgeth all things, yet he himself is judged of no man. For who hath known the mind of the Lord, that he may instruct him? But we have the mind of Christ. 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Now, in 1 Corinthians chapter 2 verse 16, 6 to 16 rather, which is the gospel is wisdom, we come to a text that is frequently misused, a
or misused and misapplied. It is a text that requires our careful attention so that we do not misunderstand or misapply what the Apostle Paul is teaching. By the way, book of 1 Corinthians, which is talks about correcting corruption. Okay, let's continue. Apostle Paul has been teaching about how he did not come preaching to these Corinthians with lofty speech or wisdom. He did not come to them with persuasive words from human wisdom, but came to them in weaknesses or weakness, fear, and trembling, along with demonstrations of the Spirit and power, so that their faith would not rest in humans, but in the power of God. So our hope is not to be in great oration. Our hope is not to be in worldly wisdom or human perspectives. Our hope is not to be in philosophy, politics, or a particular worldview. So what does our hope rest on? And how can we have this hope? The Apostle Paul is going to explain this, and then we will consider how this is to keep us from division. Sa ating po lessons, mga kapatid, we have 2 points natin po nakikita po dito, mga kapatid. At isa-isahin po yan natin. First is makikita po natin sa verse 6 down to 9, which is the message of the apostle proclaim is wisdom. Sabi niya dito, howbeit we speak wisdom among them that are perfect, yet not the wisdom of this world, nor of the princes of this world that come to naught, but we speak the wisdom of God in a mystery, having the hidden wisdom which God ordained before the world unto our glory, which none of the princes of this world knew, for had they known it, they would not have crucified the Lord of glory. But as it is written, I had not seen, nor ear heard, neither have entered into the heart of man, the things which God hath prepared for them that love him. Now, if you notice that Apostle Paul says that among the mature, we do impart wisdom. Now, we must ask, who are the, yung word na we, no? In this declaration, Apostle Paul cannot be including himself with the Corinthians, that they are imparting wisdom. In 1 Corinthians chapter 3, verse 1, he will call these Corinthians not mature and infants in Christ. Further looking at 1 Corinthians chapter 3, verse 9, we see that Apostle Paul keeps himself separate from the Corinthians. We are God's fellow workers. You are God's field. Now, this happened throughout the rest of this section. Chapter 3, verse 16, chapter 4, verse 1, verse 6, and verse 10. And in fact, 1 Corinthians chapter 4, verse 6 identifies who the word we are. The word we. Apostle Paul and Apollos. Now, this makes sense because we saw earlier in 1 Corinthians chapter 1 verse 12 that these Corinthians are dividing over which apostle or messenger of God thought them, whether it be Paul, Apollos, or Peter.
With this context, we see that the word "we," referring of these apostles, which is Apostle Paul, Apollos, and Peter. These apostles and preachers have come to them. Apostle Paul is explaining who they are and what they have done. Mga kapatid. Now therefore, the apostles and preachers of the gospel are imparting wisdom. But they are not doing so in a way that the world recognizes. Only those who believe are going to recognize that what they are teaching is the wisdom of God. And Apostle Paul calls such believers mature. The word mature. Those who grasp the message that they proclaim is the proclamation of wisdom are mature. What is implied by what Apostle Paul says here and later is that the Corinthians thought Apostle Paul and his message was immature. Apostle Paul combats this by saying that we do impart the wisdom of God and the mature understand this. Now their message of wisdom is not the same as the wisdom of this age. Now, therefore, those who accept God's wisdom do not live according to this world says or ways. Even what the rulers boast in is coming to nothing. From an eternal perspective, these rulers are without significance. The way of the wicked will perish, according to Psalms chapter 1, verse 6. But the apostles and preachers of the gospel speak God's hidden wisdom, which is none other than the message of the cross. Now, this wisdom of God was hidden for a long time in history, but is now revealed through the cross. And Apostle Paul ended his letter to the Romans with that very point. In Romans chapter 16 and verse 25 to 27, if you recall, it says, "Now to him who is able to strengthen you according to my gospel and the preaching of Jesus Christ, according to the revelation of the mystery that was kept secret for long ages, but has now been disclosed, and through the prophetic writings has been made known to all nations, according to the command of the eternal God, to bring about the obedience of faith to the only wise God be glory forevermore through Jesus Christ. Amen." Now, while the prophets spoke about it, they nor anyone else understood these messages until God did it. Now, please notice why God did this. According to verse 7, they are proclaiming the hidden wisdom of God. In
First Corinthians chapter 1 verse 7, which God decreed before the ages of our glory. God did this for us. Rulers and authorities did not understand this message. The world did not understand what God was going to do for our glory. So, why would we put our hope in the wisdom of the world? Bakit? 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That's the message of God for us mga kapatid. Kaya sabi na dito, the world did not understand what God was going to do for our glory. That's why we don't put our hope in the wisdom of the world, but put our hope in the wisdom of heaven. Huh? Why would we trust in the philosophies and worldviews of the world when it could not comprehend the things of God? Now, the big point of this paragraph is that humans cannot, of their own power, knowledge,
or thinking come to understand the wisdom of God or the plans of God. You cannot figure it out on your own. The wisdom of God has hidden. You cannot go to a mountain and figure it out. You cannot do anything of your own will to understand what God is doing. And Apostle Paul quotes from the book of Isaiah chapter 64 verse 4 and Isaiah chapter 65 verse 17 to prove this point. No? In 1 Corinthians chapter 2 verse 9, doon niya po kinuha sa Isaiah. No? Sabi niya dito, but as it is written, what new eye has seen, nor heard, nor the heart of man imagined, what God has prepared for those who love Him. Now, brothers and sisters in Christ, to all listeners for this program, no eye can see, no ear can hear, and no heart can even imagine what God has prepared for our glory to those who love Him. Kaya nga sabi niya doon sa Jeremiah chapter 29 verse 11, God have a better plans for you, mga kapatid, to prosper you. Para sa ating kabutihan, hindi po sa ating kasamaan. 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No? Waiting is the best attitudes, mga kapatid. Kaysa apurahin natin na hindi naman para sa atin. No? God have a better plans for you. So, Apostle Paul tells these Corinthians that you think you are so smart and so mature. Now, you think you have the world figured out with your values, culture, worldview, and philosophy for life? But none of these things bring you to understand God or what He is doing. Nothing the world has done of its own will or knowledge brings a person closer to God as much as they claim that it does. The gospel message that the apostle proclaim is the wisdom of God. So how does one come to know the wisdom of God? If you cannot understand it by your own knowledge and power. No? Kaya sa atin mga Kristiyano, mga kapatid. Our Lord Jesus Christ is our wisdom. No? Siya pong ating kaalaman. 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No? Kaya nga sabi niya doon sa first John chapter 1. In the beginning was the Word, and the Word was with God, and the Word was God. The same was in the beginning with God. No? In Him was the life, and the life was made through Him. At hindi nangyari ang lahat kung hindi sa pamamagitan niya. Kaya ang ating Panginoon Jesucristo ay Diyos at siya ang kaalaman natin lahat at ang wisdom po natin. Now, in our second point, makikita po natin sa chapter 2 verse 10 down to 16.
And our second point is talks about true wisdom is divinely revealed. Ano ba sinabi dito sa verse 10 to 16? But God hath revealed them unto us by His Spirit, for the Spirit searcheth all things, yea, the deep things of God. For what man knoweth the things of man, save a spirit of man which is in him? Even so the things of God knoweth no man, but the Spirit of God. Now we have received not the spirit of the world, but the Spirit which is of God, what we might know the things which are that are freely given to us of God, which things also we speak not in the words which man's wisdom teacheth, but which the Holy Ghost teacheth, comparing spiritual things with spiritual. But the natural man receiveth not the things of the Spirit of God, for they are foolishness unto him, neither can he know them, because they are spiritually discerned. But he that is spiritual judgeth all things, yet he himself is judge of no man. For who hath known the mind of the Lord, that he may instruct him? But we have the mind of Christ. No? Klaro po, no? But we have the mind of Christ, mga kapatid. Only the Spirit can know the deeps and wisdom of God, mga kapatid. No human can come to it on their own. Apostle Paul proves this in verse 11. Do you know the thoughts of another person by your own power, knowledge, or power, or skill? Alam nyo ba, mga kapatid? No. At ako, hindi ko alam ang niisip nyo. No? 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You cannot know the thoughts of another person unless they reveal to you what they are thinking. No? Kaya nga sa I think sa mga like businesses or sa mga business partners or sa group of peoples na nagsisharing ng kanilang mga ideas, doon mo malalaman ang kanilang mga plano sa buhay. Iniisip sa grupo. They revealed their thoughts, what they are thinking. Doon mo pa malalaman. No matter how will I know you, I can't know your thoughts. In the same way, no one comprehends the thoughts of God except the Spirit of God. Only God Himself knows His own thoughts. The point is that you must have the Spirit of God to know God's thoughts. It is impossible to know God or understand His ways simply by being human and searching Him within oneself. Nothing from the wisdom of this age can help. Revelation is required, and the agent who brings this revelation is the Spirit of God. Now, here is the point in verse 12. The spirit that the apostles have is not the spirit of the world. They have been given the Spirit of God so that they understand what God has revealed to them. They are not teaching human wisdom
according to verse 13 of 1 Corinthians chapter 2. But spiritual truths that are taught to them from the Spirit. Kaya kung magbasa nyo dun sa Acts chapter 4, habang mga Sanhedrin, mga pare, mababatas, nandun sila sa judgment, sa hukuman, sila Apostle Pedro. 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The natural person does not accept what comes from the Spirit of God. Because such things are foolishness to them. If you notice, Apostle Paul's point has come full circle because this is the same conclusion he made in 1 Corinthians chapter 1 verse 18 to 25. And chapter 2, verse 10 to 13. They cannot understand or accept the apostles' teaching because these are spiritual things and that is not where they are at in their lives. They do not want to know the wisdom of God because they are self-centered and self-focused. The spiritual person listens to the apostle or apostle's words and judges the apostle's words. Those whose lives are the Spirit can discern these things, but those without the Spirit cannot understand or judge the spiritual person in its present context. Apostle Paul is saying that they are not going to be judged by their worldly thinking and worldly wisdom. They have the Spirit of God and are speaking the wisdom of God, whether they like it or accept it or not. The apostles wrote down the Spirit words so that we can read and understand the mind of God.
No? Ephesians chapter 3 verse 3 to 5. Just visit that verse, mga kapatid. Now, for us, Christians are constantly told they are ignorant, narrow, and incapable of understanding the real world. We must realize that these are criticism of the world that comes from worldly wisdom. We cannot be moved by what they say. If we are living by the Spirit and depending on the Spirit's words, when the world is going to criticism, what we teach and do, because they do not understand the wisdom of God. What we realize is that the people in the world are the ones with the narrow perspectives, never tasting grace or enjoying transformation or transforming insight. Therefore, it is foolish for us to desire and extol the world's perspectives as it appears the Corinthians are doing. Now, therefore, Apostle Paul ends this paragraph by quoting in Isaiah chapter 40 in verse 30 that no one can successfully prove the depths of God's thoughts, let alone match wits with God. We are too finite and too depraved. The Apostle Paul and the apostles have the authority to teach what they are teaching without regard for the world's judgment, because they have the mind of Christ revealed to them through the Spirit of God. Now, for our conclusions for this moment, brothers and sisters in Christ, the question is, so what has Apostle Paul told that is to keep us from fighting and prevent divisions? First, if you are not looking at the Scriptures, you do not have the wisdom of God. No? Totoo yan, mga kapatid. We cannot apply human wisdom and think that this is helpful in understanding the mind of God. We need to look for the says the Lord for us to be right in God's sight. Leave human wisdom at the door and come with an open mind and heart to the Scriptures. Our wisdom about this world will not help us come to know God and His will. The only way to know the thoughts of God is to read what the Spirit revealed to the apostles who wrote it down as our Scriptures. Second, those who depend on human wisdom and do not submit to the wisdom of God as revealed the Scriptures are acting as immature. Natural people are not spiritual people. The mature understand this. The spiritual understand this. We will avoid fighting and divisions when we refuse to think and act worldly. Kaya nga dun sa Romans chapter 12 verse 1 to 2, mga kapatid. Sabi doon, renewing of your mind. No? 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
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Everything's happened by the natural happened. 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That's the message of the gospel, mga kapatid. No? If you see the heart of the Bible, which is John chapter 3, verse 16, "For God so loved the world that He gave His only begotten Son, that whosoever believe in Him should not perish but have an everlasting life." That's the promise of God if we believe Him, mga kapatid. If we focus our mind to Him, mga kapatid, if we accept Him as our personal Savior. Now, we always turn directly to the scriptures, mga kapatid. Our lives must be built upon the authority of the scriptures. We look to discover God's will every time we read the scriptures. God or knows God's word. Focus on God's word. Be renewed in your thinking by God's word. Now, this is my advice. Live God's word. So that's all, brothers and sisters in Christ. Thank you for listening for this program. Thank you for your giving your time sa pagkikinig po sa ating series in the book of 1 Corinthians. Thank you for opportunity din, mga kapatid, na binigyan nyo ako ng pagkakataon na ibahagi din sa inyo ang salita ng Diyos. 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

0: series in the book of 1 Corinthians. 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Thank you, Lord God, for giving us the knowledge and wisdom from heaven. Thank you, Lord God, for every time and then that you are always there for us to love us, to have mercy for us, Lord God. Thank you, Lord God, and we hope and pray that we apply it in our daily life. And bless us, Lord God, continue, especially to those who need and to seek your kingdom, Lord God. Please continue, forgive us, Lord God, for all our trespasses that committed against you. And all these things we pray in Jesus' name. Amen.
1: Okay, thank you so much, Brother Rini Boy. Sana pagagandang series. Diyan sa libro ng Unang Korinto. So this is what Apostle Paul reminds of our corrupting deeds, no? So if you read the book of Corinthians, Igniters, 1 Corinthians, this is what Apostle Paul remind to the Corinthian Christians that the worldly wisdom, no, cannot give us a good direction to God, no? It destroy in our spiritual living igniters. That's why seek God's wisdom. Seek God's wisdom. That's why draw near to God and he will draw near to you. So it's hard to those who are following the wisdom of the world. This is the foolishness to those who are perishing. So, amen. Thank you, Brother Lucas, for that lesson of remembrance. To remind, or reminders, when we are a wisdom from God, don't back to your old wisdom. So this is the song, Igniters, for response for that song. How great, no? How great is our God. So don't forget, coming up next, our good friend Brother Eugenio from Isabela, Philippines.

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1: Good morning, good evening, good day, everybody, wherever you are. Good evening, Metro Cebu, and good morning to all our brethren across the country. Wherever you are, may our God will give you wisdom and opportunity to share and to hear the Word of God today. So we would like again to appreciate the opportunity. And our exact location right now, we just back here in Cebu area, especially in Naga City, Cebu, Philippines. Just recently, last week, we visited Negros Island for the camp, and it was a great event to attend the youth camp of the Church of Christ, especially in the island of Negros. And throughout the event, at least 21 young people received salvation through the water of baptism. So it was a great opportunity to share the gospel during the night gospel meeting. So may God bless those newly converts as they walk as the new person, especially in the Lord. So may God give us opportunity today, wherever you are. It might be you are coming home from your work, or you are doing preparation for meal tonight. So may our sharing and our broadcasting will find it very encouraging to you and giving you some biblical information that will guide you and shape your faith and lead your journey, especially as you obey and follow the word of our mighty God. So our sharing today is coming from the book of Ephesians chapter 2. So we have concluded the chapter 1 with a great opportunity to share with us last week with a good brother of mine who is working in the south area of Cebu, Brother Rustum. And it's good that he is with us last week in our broadcasting. So may you open your Bible. If you are in your home today, please open your Bible in the book of Ephesians chapter 2. Let's try again to understand the message in Ephesians chapter 2, a very good chapter in the book of Ephesians. The book of Ephesians was written during the time when Paul was in prison. It's really amazing book that talks about the kind of faith that we need to have and how we should appreciate the opportunity that we have received today in the Lord. The salvation that we have through the love of God as He shared to us, in His church, in Him, in the Lord, in Christ Jesus, in His body, which is in the church. So, please open your Bible. Let me read again Ephesians chapter 2, starting in verse 1 down to verse 10. And though you were dead in your transgressions and sins, in which you formerly lived, according to the world's present path, according to the ruler of the kingdom of the air, the ruler of the spirit that is now energizing the sons of disobedience. Verse 3, among whom all of us also formerly live out our lives in the cravings of our flesh, indulging the desires of the flesh and mind, and were by nature children of wrath,

0: heaven as the rest. But God, being rich in mercy, because of His great love with which He loved us, even though we were dead in transgressions, made us alive together with Christ. By grace you are saved. Verse 6. And He raised us up with Christ and seated us with Christ in heavenly places in Christ Jesus. Verse 7. To demonstrate in the coming ages the surpassing wealth of His grace in kindness toward us in Christ Jesus. For by grace you are saved through faith, and this is not from yourselves. It is the gift of God. It is not from works, so that no one can boast. Verse 10. For we are workmanship, having been created in Christ Jesus for good works that God prepared beforehand so that we may do them. May God bless you as you hear the Word of God, and as you read your Bible, and as you have the sharing with us tonight, today. Now may you are ready to receive the Word of Truth, the grace of God, the inheritance that He have assured to His children, no, to the people that is belonging to the Lord, the people that is in His body, the saints, which is the church. So, as we have heard in the book of Ephesians, we read in verses 1 to 10, how Paul reminded the church in Ephesus. It's good to be reminded, right? Because sometimes we are very busy, we are being caught up with many things in this world. We are being caught up with the things that we have in the company that where we are working. Or maybe you are having your own business. And sometimes you forget the truth. You forget the word of truth. And Paul, in his letter, as he reminded us in this chapter, it gives us understanding that he is reminding us who we are today. What is our status? Where we are right now? So as we have read, Paul said, in which you were dead in your trespasses and sins. So we are dead in our trespasses. That is the former status of our life. Not just the former, but even the present status of our life today, right? We are dead in our trespasses. We are dead because of our sins. So Paul is giving us the idea, the kind of life that we have today is we are dead because of our trespasses and because of our sins. And in verse 2, he connect this with verse 2. In which you formerly walk according to the course of this world. You are dead of your trespasses. You are dead because of our sins, of your sins. And previously, formerly, you walk according. According to what? To the course of this world. That is who we are formerly. Those who are not yet in the Lord's church, no, they are walking in the kind of life today according to what? To the course of this world. Their life, their model of life today, it's not in the Lord, but those people outside the church, no, they are walking according to the course of this world, to those who are not in the Lord. But wait, we are in the Lord, right? Those who receive Christ, those who have all spiritual blessings, they are now in the Lord. But Paul reminded us, no, that we need to be a person that have this what we call change of destination, change of lifestyle, change of mindset. No, because that is your life before. You are according to the course of this world. You are walking, you are living, you are doing things according to the course of this world. But today, especially those who are in the Lord, are we still doing things according to the course of this world? No, Christians today, no, it's very important to stand our ground, that we need to be a changed person, that we need to be different from the world, that we are not doing things, no, according to the course of this world anymore. We should not compromise the truth. We should not compromise the life of being changed, the life of being in the Lord, no, the one who received Christ in their life, that your life is not about in this course of this world anymore. So, the question is, those who listen to us, especially to those who claims that they are Christians, no, are you doing things according to the course of this world? If you are doing things and the way how you do things is, no, according to the course of this world, then you are not the changed person. You are not the people of God. You are not the changed person. You are not being dead to sins. You are still living in sins, right? But Paul said, that is your life before. No, you are walking on that. The way how you operate your family is, you are doing it in the course of this world, the pattern of this world. But your life now, today especially, you are in the Lord. No, you are doing things according to the will of God, not according to the course of this world. So, that is the reminder of Paul to the church and even to the Christians today. No, are you still doing things according to the course of this world? Hope so. Hope not, right? I'm praying that you are standing your ground. You are having a higher ground in the Lord, that you will choose Christ over comfort. You will choose truth over comfort. Okay? The world today might offer you good and, you know, temporary comfort, but it's a lie. No, we need to stand our ground. So, the next one that Paul mentioned here in verse 2, according to the prince of the power of the air. So, here, no, it's a kind of challenge, especially to the Christians, and to the Christians in even in the time of Paul, no, they have that challenge. Paul mentioned, according to the prince of the power of the air. What do we mean by this? No, can we relate to this? Especially here in the Philippines, right? We are, the Philippines has a lot of superstitious belief, you know. The same the way how the Greeks people, the way how they have Greek gods in their time, no? They have many gods. No, they have being guided with goddesses, no, in their time. But to us Christians today, No, we are not guided by any goddesses, any gods. We are only guided by one God, no? Our living God. But the Christians, in the time of Paul, no, they have this challenge that some of you, you are doing things, you are doing your own things according to the ruler or to the prince of the power of the air. Let me put this in a illustration. Well, we all know the way how we have overcome pandemic, you know, the COVID thing that we have struggled on. It was a test of faith at the same time, right? Like here in the Philippines, church has this what we call new protocols. You can still gather around on Sunday, but we need to have to maintain social distance, right? And we need to wear masks all the time because there is what we call virus going on the air. Wherever you are, you might caught virus anytime. So we are being ruled and, you know, being powered by this what we call prince of the air, not the kingdom of the air. That sometimes in our life, we are not able to serve God. We are not able to really come and serve God because we have this what we call fear. No, we have this what we call the prince of the air. No? And you know what? In their time, they have that as well. No? He might be ruling on that particular moment, but his rule, his power is only on the air. He doesn't have the power anymore to the oceans, to the rivers, to the mountains, to the universe. No? Meaning to say, no, we need to honor the one who is most powerful. Not just powerful on one particular aspect. And today, many Christians still struggles on this part. No? They have this kind of what we call the prince of the air. Not literally, but in the form of maybe of their boss. No? The power of the air. It could be, you know, the career. No, that they cannot serve God because of their career. They cannot serve God because of their dreams, no, of their situations. But hopefully, you are being resolved on that the moment you receive all spiritual blessings. Remind yourselves in the book of Ephesians chapter 1, those spiritual blessings that Paul mentioned, those are enough, right? That we should remind ourselves that those are the most important things. This Paul mentioning in verse 2, no, it could give you struggles, it could give you, you know, hardship, but it doesn't stop your faith, doesn't stop your relationship with God, right? We have these things going on, but hopefully it doesn't stop our faith, doesn't stop our worship, doesn't stop our relationship in the Lord. Okay? So, that's the number two that Paul mentioned. The ruler, no, the prince of the air. The number three Paul mentioned is the spirit that is now working in the sons of disobedience. What do we mean by this? This is the very challenging part as well. Why? Because the ruler of the spirit that is now working in what? In the sons of disobedience. So let's be careful on this, right? When we hear the truth, when we have read the truth, and then you do not obey. Why you do not obey? Because one of the struggles is the ruler of the spirit that is now working in the sons of disobedience. Do we have this today? The sons of disobedience? You read your Bible, you open your house for Bible study, you hear the gospel, you have set up mini Bible study, but when it comes to obedience of the gospel, receiving the gospel, you do not obey. You do not accept. You do not follow. Why is that? Because there is what we call the spirit who is working as well to the sons of disobedience. So let's be careful on this matter. When you hear the truth, when you read the truth, and then you do not obey the truth, it might be that the spirit of disobedience is working in you. It's a trap for your life, right? And is there any challenge today, especially to the church, that the spirit of disobedience working as well? Well, there's a lot of challenge, especially to the Christians. Christians that has a job outside the church. The Bible is very clear, no? The way how God asks His people, no? Offer your body as a living sacrifice, right? By the mercy of God, offer your body as a living sacrifice. That's what God commanded. That's what God asked. But yet, we do not obey that, right? Why? Still, no, on Sunday, many are still going on their job. They are still obeying their boss. They are still obeying the money. They are still being caught up with their own desire, with the flesh desire, you know? And when you do that, then the spirit of disobedience is really working in your life. We do not want that, right? We do not want that the spirit of disobedience will work in our lives today. We want to be obedient, right? We want to be follower of the truth. We want to be the disciples of Christ. So, do we really follow the truth? Do we really follow Jesus? Or still, we have this what we call, we became the sons of disobedience. Well, they said, I already obeyed the gospel. I was baptized. I think it's all good. No, because the Bible, it's very clear in the great commission of the Lord, go and make disciples to all nations. That's the great commission, remember. And baptizing them in the name of the Father, the Son, and of the Holy Spirit. That's the promise. That's the way how it process, right? We become disciples. We become true disciples by not hearing, but by becoming. And that is through baptism. Then, verse 20, teach them to observe everything. There's another important that we overlook. Teach them to observe everything. Partly obedience, still disobedience. Do you know, do you still mind on that, right? That's the way how it works in the Bible. You might thought that you really obeyed, but it's only part, still disobedience at all. God wants the full obedience. When you obey, when you receive, when you are being baptized, then you need to be taught with all the things I have commanded. So is worship on Sunday commanded by God? Yes, it is commanded, right? Very clear that is being asked and being by commanded by God. He asked that, no? So we need to remind ourselves, is the life that we have today is the one that is being operate by the spirit of disobedience? Or do we really obey the word of God? Do we really obey God? Do we really mind and obey the truth? No? We are obeying everything. That's the part of being a true disciple. Well, we have things to do, right? And we do not want to overlook, or we do not want to miss one thing. Because that is how it works. No, we need to be the one who is very mindful, no, of the opportunity and the responsibility. So, again, we need to be aware that the spirit of disobedience, the sons of disobedience, is also working today through the form of what? No? When you have the career and your career matter over your Christ, then that is the sons of disobedience. Still, that is the form of being the sons of disobedience. Right? If money matter most over mission, then that is still the form of being the sons of disobedience. So again, no, the number three that Paul mentioned, no, are we still, no, being ruled or being guided, no, being led by these things? Hopefully not, right? You are now sons of obedience. So that's the number three. What else? Let's continue, right, in verse 3. Among them, we too all formerly live in the lust of our flesh. Here's another one. The lusts of our flesh. What do you mean by lust of our flesh? No, we have this what we call earthly happiness. Earthly satisfaction. No, and that is what the world today is trying to find. The world is trying to offer earthly satisfaction. That is what Paul mentioned, ruled by lust. No? And we are done on that. Before, that is who we are. We live in the lust of our flesh. What we have in our flesh, the desires of our flesh, that's what we do. That's what we find. That's what we are trying to look for, because we are still in the fleshly, no, status of our life before. And you are not that person today. Christians, especially to those who receive Christ, to those in the Lord, they are the one that they are not living according to the flesh, to the lust of their flesh anymore. According to the book of Colossians, no, we have to set our mind on the things above, not on the things in the world, right? So are we still, no, being ruled or overpowered by the lust of our flesh? That's a challenge, right? It's a personal challenge. Everybody have this challenge in their life. The kind of challenge which is very personal, no? And that is the lust of the flesh. Especially those who have experienced, no, vices, no, and they have received, they read the Bible, they have received the truth, then they obey the truth, and they have that what we call, no, urge of the flesh. So when that urge comes and you are alone, no, that's a very challenging moment to you. But you know what? Paul reminded, well, that is your life before. You are being led or urged by the lust of your flesh before. But Paul said, we are being reminded by the letter of Paul again in Galatians chapter 2 verse 20, that we are being crucified in Christ, and the flesh that we live is not according to the flesh anymore, but according to Christ. No, the life that I live is for Christ. No, we are not living for the flesh anymore. So we are a changed person. No, we are a person that is being changed because of all spiritual blessings, and we are being ruled by our Savior Jesus Christ, the one who died and the one who paid it all. And you are not ruled and being overpowered by the lust of the flesh anymore. No, we are being imputed to the fleshly desire. Remember in the book of Romans chapter 6, when you offer your body, no, to do something, and to the one who you offer, you are slaves to the one you obey. So let's be careful on that, right? When you have this urge of flesh, the lust of the flesh, and you obey that, then you are slaves to that flesh desire. But hopefully, you are not slaves to the fleshly lust, no, desires, but you are slaves to Christ. We are slaves to Jesus, no? Our master is not the flesh anymore, but our master is who? It's Christ Jesus. He is the ruler, right? Remind yourselves again in the book of first chapter in the book of Ephesians. No? His name is far above all, right? And he is not just far above all to this age, but even to the age to come. So, again, we have now the complete truth, the complete message. And why is it still you have a lot of, you know, going on in your personal life? Why is it that still you say, no, you have this what we call lust of the flesh? So, we have that struggles. Paul reminded the church, that's your life before. Okay? And the number 5 that he mentioned here in verse 3, you are indulging and living, no, the desires of the flesh and of the mind. No? What do we mean by this? No, we are desiring of the things that is only what? Flesh and of the mind. It's not heavenly desires. It's not the one that is being designed by God. No? Heavenly blessings. Spiritual blessings. Right? So let's be careful of the desires that we have today. Because that desires, if it is not grounded with the truth and with the word of God, that's very dangerous. What do you mean by this? Now, some others, they desire that they have to have house and lot to the point that they sacrifice their faith, they sacrifice their Sunday, they sacrifice their relationship in Christ. That's not the good desire that the Bible is giving on us. Right? So, we need to remind us, let's be careful of the kind of desires that we have. No, the dreams that we have in this life. Hopefully, when we desire things in this life, we desire things with the Lord. We desire things that the Lord is on that desire, that the Lord is part on that desire. Right? Because some others, they are desiring things and they are only with their loved ones, with their friends, no, people, and they are not with the Lord. But hopefully when you desire, no, you need to desire the things that is in the Lord, No? And some of you are being led, no, doing things according to the desires of the flesh and the mind, the earthly desires, the desires that is only temporary. You do not connect it with the desires of God. So, is our life today being operated by the desires of God or by your own desires? That's a big difference, right? There's a big difference on that. When you do things today according to your own desires only, you might be successful for 10 years, maybe. But after 10 years, I don't think so, you still be successful, right? Because the true success, true desires is we are with the Lord. We are with God, no? We are receiving the all spiritual blessings. So, do we desire to receive all spiritual blessings? Or we only desire blessings which is temporary? So you might have a very dangerous desires. So double check your heart, double check your desires of your heart. No, maybe you are doing things, no, according to your own desires and it's not the desire of God anymore. So, five things that Paul mentioned here. Very good reminder to everyone, especially to the Christians who receive the spiritual blessings. That you have the spiritual blessings. You are complete. You have the truth. You have Christ as the head, as the one who is powerful, right? And these things that Paul mentioned one by one, these are nothing, no? Let's focus to the plan of God, to the desires of God for you. So, Paul said, if you are doing things, if you are still part of these things that he mentioned, then he mentioned also, Paul said here, no, which is, no, what? By nature, we are children of wrath. What do you mean by this? If you are still doing things and you are part of these things, then you are, no, children of wrath, children of destruction, children for condemnation, children for, you know, being condemned by what? Not because God wants you to, no, be in that destruction, but because you choose, no, those path of destruction. So this is what we call consequence. You can be part of this. You can do your, you know, desires. Be part of your lust, of your flesh. No, you operate things according to these things. But Paul said, well, this nature, this kind of life is for wrath. No, they deserve destruction. So that is the consequence, the punishment to those, no, to those who still, no, operate their life according to these things that is mentioned by Paul. So hopefully Christians today, no, we are not being entangled and being overpowered with these things. Why? Verse 4. No, there is a great and powerful word of Paul there. But God, right? Those things, no, they might be power. I mean, they might have power for temporary, but they are not powerful for the rest. Because there is only one who is powerful even before today and for the rest of our lives, for the age to come, and that is God. Verse 4, God. No, that is what we should set our desire to our God, right? Not to the present world, not to the ruler of the prince of the air, not to the ruler of the spirit of disobedience, not to the lust of the flesh, not to the desires of the flesh and mind, but we need God. We have to, what? Go back to the most powerful, which is God. God, Paul said, God is what? God is being rich in mercy. You have the freedom. You can still have those things, but destruction. You will receive destruction. But if you will choose God over career, if you choose God over money, if you choose God over desires of the world, then God is what? Rich in mercy. Is our God rich in mercy? Yes. You know what? When you open your eyes in the morning, that is the sign of His mercy. It could be the last day or night of your life, last night, but God, being rich in mercy, you have given the chance to open your eyes, to see the sunrise, to receive the blessings, because God is rich in mercy. That is our God, you know? Anyone will be lost. No, He is very patient, right? He doesn't slow to His promises, but He is very patient, because He doesn't want anyone to be lost forever, but hopefully everyone will receive the truth, will receive the gospel, will receive the chance, will have God in their life, because God is rich in mercy. You might have your boss, and your boss may be rich as well, but his rich is not in mercy. He is not merciful. He's just rich with money, rich with luxury, rich with earthly things, but he is not rich in mercy. No. Things in this world, there is what we call ending. There's gonna be end, you know? But you know what? With God, there is what we call forever, eternal. In this world, there is end, there is ending, but with God, it's eternal. So it's up to you to choose. But for me, Paul reminded, God is rich in mercy. And because God is rich in mercy, He is going to be my first decision. He is to be my priority. He is my life. It's not your career. It's not your job. It's not your, you know, friends. It's not the world. It's your life. But it's God is our life. God is my life. Why? He is rich in mercy. Christians today, they said they have God. They have, you know, received God. But it doesn't show to their actions. No? So let's be careful. No, to whom we choose, especially in our relationship on Sunday. If you choose God, hopefully you choose God really in your actions, not just in your mere words. Right? Because God is rich in mercy. Not just He is rich in mercy, but it says in verse 4, because of His what? Great love. Do we have love? Do we want love? That's what the world is crazy about today, right? They are trying to find person that they are going to be accepted. Who they are? Even though they choose to be, you know, they have this what we call preferences with their gender. They want to be loved. You know? People today, that's what we need. But sometimes we are being led by lies, right? Because that is not what we call great love at all. Because the Bible has given us the idea what is great love is all about. What is great love is all about? He paid your sins. He paid all your struggles. He paid those fleshly desires. You know? So, that is the challenge of the Philippines today, right? Because, you know what? They prefer to be the female to be male because they have that desires, fleshly desire. God paid that already. You have to change. You have to receive the great love of God, and you do not abuse the great love of God. Because what is great love? He paid the sins. He paid those fleshly desires. He paid the bill that you cannot pay. Right? So, do not abuse the great love of God. You honor God. You honor His command. You honor His word. You honor His love. You do not abuse. You do not misuse. You do not abuse. Right? The great love of God. Because the people today have this misunderstanding. They will say, oh, God is loving. He will not send me to hell. He will accept me. He will, you know, consider my situation. No, it's not. Because God have given so much mercy already to you, and still you choose to be that preference. You choose to be that feeling. You choose to be in that track. Right? So it's not God who choose for you, but it's you who choose for your life. Because when you let God, and then you choose the offer of God, you choose God, you choose His great love, then there's no problem at all, right? You receive His great love. And that great love is being manifested, no? In Christ Jesus, that He loved us. So, you do not find love somewhere else. Do not find love, no, in this world. But find great love with God. Because we can only found great love in God alone, not in this world. So, let's not abuse the great love of God. Let's not abuse the great or the mercy, the rich of mercy of God, right? Let's use it in a proper way. Let's obey the truth. Let's receive the truth. Let's be guided by God, not by fleshly desires. So, God is great in, rich in mercy, and great in love, and He loves us. So, hopefully, the verse 4 is a powerful verse to cover those problems that you have in verse 2 and verse 3. The five things that mentioned by Paul, right? No, you choose God over those Paul mentioning one by one, and starting in verse 2 and verse 3. That God is powerful, that God is the one that I should choose, because He is powerful, He is great, I mean, He is rich in mercy, and He have that great love. 5, even though we were dead in transgressions, what? Made us alive together with Christ. By grace, you have been saved. This is our favorite part, right? By grace, we are being saved. So, great love, rich in mercy. Why? Because when you are dead in your transgressions, you are made alive with Christ Jesus. You are not being made alive with your friends, with your career, but you are being made alive with Christ. Okay? So put that in your mind again as a Christians. That's why on Sunday you are alive with Christ. You are not just alive with your job. You are not just alive with your career. You are not just alive with those offer of your boss. But hopefully you are alive with Christ. You are with Christ on Sunday. We are in Christ not just on Sunday, but every day of our life. So again, no, may this word will find very encouraging to you, and you have the truth. You are informed by the word of God, by the word of Paul in Ephesians chapter 2. Wherever you are today, remind yourselves that God is powerful, that God is rich in mercy, that God is loving, and that should be my life. God should be my life, not the things in this world. God bless everybody. If you have any questions, if you have clarifications, you may send a note for me. I am still on my Facebook social media account, Reimhardt Kenyanola. I'm ministering the Naga Church of Christ here in Cebu, Philippines. Once again, may God bless you and see you next week.
1: Okay, thank you so much, Brother Reimhardt, for that powerful message that you have shared today from the book of Ephesians chapter 2. So, thank you. So don't forget, Igniters, coming up here in about 8 minutes, we have Brother Edgar. Yes, we have Brother Edgar coming up in his program, the Bread of Life. Yes, Igniters, the Bread of Life with Brother Edgar coming up next here on Ignites Philippine programming. So one quick song, Igniters, and this song okay, so this song, Igniters, Power of Love.

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1: All right, Igniters, so welcome, Igniters, to our Let Us Live class with our good friend, Sister Norma Igniters from Nubaliches, Quezon City, from Central City Church of Christ. So it's good to have Sister Norma in this hour, Igniters. So that's why, Igniters, invite the ladies, to invite your ladies wherever you are. So that we can listen here on Ignite Radio with our good friend, Sister Norma. So, Sister Norma, yes, good evening to you, Sister
2: Norma. Good afternoon, my friends. Once again, welcome to our Ladies Bible Class on air. I am Norma Jean Balicanta Bautista, member of the Central City Church of Christ in Quezon City, Philippines. Today, we will study about sin and its consequences. Objective of our lesson is number one, to know what sin is, the kinds of sin, the conditions wherein men can sin. Number two, to know why and how paradise was lost that day. Number three, to know the consequences of sin. And the last, to understand and appreciate what man must do to avoid sin. First, we go to the definition of sin. What is sin? According to 1 John 3:4, whatever commits sin, whoever commits sin, also commits lawlessness, and sin is lawlessness. 1 John 5:15, 17, all unrighteousness is sin. And Romans 14:23, whatever is not found from faith is sin. And doing things contrary to God's word, such as those not done in Jesus' name. So everything must be done in Jesus' name. If it's not done in His name, that is therefore sin. Contrary to what the Bible, what God's word says. All must be done in Jesus' name. Letter A, the kinds of sin. First, sin of commission. Any transgression or trespass of the law or commandments, these are commission of what is forbidden or commission of any unrighteousness. So any commission or trespass of the commandments would be therefore unrighteousness, and so that is sin. 1 John 3:4. 2 John 9. Whoever transgresses and does not abide in the doctrine of Christ does not have God. So therefore, this person is committing a sin. He transgresses and does not abide in the doctrine of Christ. Does not have God. So he commits a sin. Also, so we have sin of commission, that is transgression, and this time, sin of omission. Any failure to do or obey the commandments or teachings or will of God. This includes, you fall short, you miss the mark. And Romans 3:23, we read, all have sinned. How? They fall short of the glory of God. Therefore, they have fallen short. They have failed to obey the commandments of God. Also, James 4:17. He who knows to do good, but does not do it, to him it is sin. Like what men would say, oh, why am I being punished? I didn't do anything. That is just it. You did not do anything when you were, it was your duty to do something. So you, therefore, committed a sin of omission. You should have done it, but you didn't. Like for example, you're supposed to worship the Lord God every Sunday, but you did not go. You did not, maybe you say, I forgot. How can you forget? It's such an important appointment of every Christian. So how can you forget? So that's a sin of omission. And what else? The conditions wherein a man can sin. So we know the kinds of sin. So now the conditions wherein a man can sin. First, ignorance of God's word will cause man to sin, leading to his destruction. Hosea 4, 6. Ignorance of the word of God will bring man to his destruction. Many do not know that God's commandments are clearly written in the Bible in different forms. The first form, these are direct commands of God. For example, God said, so we read this, God said, or Jesus said, or it is written. So it is written, it was inspired by the Holy Spirit, so therefore these are direct commands of God. It is written. For example, Jesus directly commanded the apostles regarding the Great Commission. We read this in Mark 16:15. Then what do we read? And he said to them, Jesus said to them, so direct command. Go into the world and preach the gospel to every creature. He who believes and is baptized shall be saved. He who does not believe shall be condemned. Also, we read this in, we read God's direct command of Jesus to his apostles. He said, Matthew 28:19-20, he said, make disciples of every nation, baptizing them in the name of the Father, of the Son, and of the Holy Spirit, teaching them to observe all things that I have commanded you, and lo, I am with you always till the end of time. So make disciples of every nation. What does it mean? That means teach them. Teach them the Word of God, the Gospel of Christ, and baptizing them in the name of the Father, of the Son, of the Holy Spirit, teaching them to observe all things that I have commanded you. And lo, I am with you always till the end of time. What's wonderful here is the great promise that God is always be with us. Our Lord Jesus Christ will always be with us to the end of time. It is the direct command of our Lord Jesus Christ. You cannot miss that. It was a direct command. Now, another form would be the apostolic examples, their teachings and their commands. Their examples, teachings, and commands are commandments of God. We read this in 1 Corinthians 14:37. If you may open your Bibles, read this for yourselves from your Bible. If anyone thinks himself to be a prophet or spiritual, let him acknowledge that the things which I write to you are commandments of the Lord. So these are the apostles. They are already dead. They are not with us anymore. But their commandments, the written commandments, are in the Bible. So they are still good as when they were alive. Example, like giving as an act of worship every Sunday. The Apostle Paul commanded the churches in Galatia. He said, on the first day of the week, set aside something, storing up for yourselves as you may prosper. So this is a direct command of the Apostle. 1 Corinthians 16:1-2. Okay, also, aside from the apostolic examples or commands, we also have principles derived by necessary inference from God's word. Example, singing as an act of worship. Okay, let us read Colossians 3:16. Let the word of Christ dwell in you richly in all wisdom, teaching and admonishing one another in psalms and hymns and spiritual songs, singing with grace in your hearts to the Lord. Now we are commanded to sing and make melody in our heart, teaching and admonishing one another in song hymns. This command is exclusive. By necessary inference, it allows only the use of human chords, the vocal chords, the chords of the heart. He did not have to say no mechanical instruments. That is enough. He said, sing with grace in your heart. Make melody from the heart. Okay. So when you sing, you use only exclusively the vocal chords and the heart. So that means no instruments. That's why they did not have to write a commandment. No instruments, no mechanical instruments. Because it's already implied there that we are to sing, to use only the human chords, okay? And of course, our heart. And also, why do we not have solos, chorus? Because it's also there. Let's go back to Colossians 3:16. It says, let the word of Christ dwell in you richly in all wisdom. Like here, listen, teaching and admonishing one another in psalms and hymns and spiritual songs, and singing with grace in your heart to the Lord. Okay, so we have explained singing with your heart. Okay, so no mechanical instruments, just singing your voice from the heart. Now, what else? Also, it does not therefore allow solos, because he said, admonish, teaching and admonishing one another in psalms and hymns and spiritual songs, singing with grace in your heart. So, when we are singing, we admonish one another, teaching and admonishing one another in some sense. So while we sing, that is why only community singing is allowed. No mechanical instruments, no solos, no choral groups, no duet. Only, therefore, we allow only a cappella singing, and therefore only the community singing. Okay. As in the building of the ark, God commanded Noah to use gopher wood. God did not have to name all other kinds of wood. It was enough for Noah to know that what kind of wood God wanted him to use, the gopher wood. So also this is so with singing in Church of Christ. If anyone speaks, let him speak as the oracle of God. So 1 Peter 4:11. God has spoken, and so we must abide by what he has spoken through the apostles who wrote the Colossians 3:16. Okay. So repeat, only a cappella, no instruments, and only community singing, no solos, no duet, no choral groups. Another, there are commandments, okay, which are necessary for expedience to carry out God's commandments. So we have this has to be done. For example, the posting of the schedule of worship services for all to know and abide by, so that all things are to be done decently and in order. 1 Corinthians 14:40. Surely, ignorance of God's commands, His commandments, is never an excuse when a man sins against God. He cannot say, I did not know the time, I did not know it was supposed to be. It's posted there in front of the church building or the church worship hall. Therefore, you have no excuse. You know that the first thing we have to do is singing, and then we have the Bible study, Sunday Bible study, then the worship services, and then and so forth. So there is no excuse. Not knowing this, therefore, will be commission or omission on the part of the one who commits the sin. Next. Number two, another condition whereby a man can sin. When man has already reached the age of accountability. So if you have not yet reached the age of accountability, then you do not sin. He is already answerable to God for all his thoughts, words, or deeds by omission or commission when he has not yet reached the age of accountability. But when he has reached that age, then he is already answerable, is or therefore accountable. It is not directly specified in the Bible when this age starts, except what is written in their youth or from their youth. For example, open your Bibles again, Genesis 8:21, and we read this phrase, "The imagination of man's heart is evil from his youth." From his youth. So, starting from his youth. Okay, also Jeremiah 3:25, "From our youth, even to this day, and have not obeyed the voice of the Lord our God." So, he is therefore confessing that from their youth, they have done evil. Okay, so from their youth. Next, also, Jeremiah 32:30, "And the children of Judah have done only evil before me from their youth." So they have done evil before me from their youth. Okay. So the age of accountability, more or less, is at least 12 years of age. Because at this age, the youth already knows what he's doing, whether it's good or bad, and is already answerable for what he does and not do. So more or less, 12 years of age. So that's why children who are baptized when they were babes are not baptized properly, not baptized according to God's word. Because baptism is for the forgiveness of sins. Babies have not committed sins yet. They have to wait for their age of accountability. So that baptism for children is unscriptural. And number three, what are the conditions in which man can sin? So when a man is tempted, he stumbles and he sins. So that's not end when a man is tempted. Period. No. If a man is tempted, but he stands tall and he does not fall into sin, does not commit the sin, therefore, he does not sin. But when he's tempted, he stumbles and so he sins. For example, let us read James 1:14-15. "Each man is tempted when he's drawn away by his own desires." So he's drawn away by his own desires. "And enticed. Then, when desire has conceived, it gives birth to sin. And sin, when it is full grown, brings forth death." Okay. While a man is being tempted to do something, but does not act on what he's tempted to do, a man is only enticed to do something, but does not act on it. He does not commit any sin. Only when the act is done, given birth to, can we say that a man has already sinned. Now Jesus himself was tempted, but he did not sin. Hebrews 4:15. Next. Part 2. Why was paradise lost that day for Adam and Eve? So the fall of Adam and Eve. Adam and Eve, the first man and woman on earth, had all things to enjoy while they were in the garden, which was east of Eden, Genesis 2:8. It is known as paradise because there they were blessed with all things to freely have and enjoy. Food, fruits, vegetables, fish. They had great joy for being in a very beautiful garden with all kinds of trees and flowers and animals. Beautiful scenery, fresh air, no pollution. And most of all, they were in the company of God who talk to them. It's just truly a paradise. We have a song in our church, gospel songs. He walks with me, he talks with me, and he tells me I am his own. And the joy we share as we tarry there, none other has ever known. What joy. But for some moments of indiscretion and ignorance, Adam and Eve lost paradise in one day. Why? How? So let us look closely at Eve, the woman herself. Why did the serpent, the devil, Revelation 12:9. Why did the devil choose her instead of Adam? Why was she vulnerable to the temptation of the devil? So letter A. First, Eve was ignorant of God's command. What exactly was God's command concerning the trees in the Garden of Eden? Genesis 2, 14, 16, 17. And the Lord God commanded the men, saying, was talking to Adam. The man, saying, of every tree of the garden you may freely eat, but of the tree of the knowledge of good and evil you shall not eat. For in the day that you eat of it, you shall surely die. Now where in the garden was this tree? Genesis 2:9, the tree of life was also in the midst of the garden, and the tree of knowledge of good and evil. So there were two trees in the middle of the garden. Now let us look at the scene with Eve and the serpent in the Garden of Eden. Eve was talking with the serpent, the devil. Genesis 3, 1-4, and he said to the woman, "Girl, has God in that indeed say, you shall not eat of every tree of the garden?" Then she replied, "Oh, we may eat the fruit of the trees of the garden. But of the fruit of the tree which is in the midst of the garden, God said, you shall not eat, nor shall you touch it, lest you die." Then the servant said to the woman, "You shall not surely die." We can see that Eve took time to listen, to talk to the serpent. So she was ignorant of God's commandments concerning the trees of the Garden of Eden. She did not know that it was the fruit of the tree of knowledge of good and evil, which was forbidden. But she did not know which tree she was forbidden to eat. Because there were two trees there, the tree of life, the tree of knowledge of good and evil, of which she was forbidden. Now, because of her ignorance, she even added to what God did not say, "Nor shall you touch it," and downgraded what God had said. God said, "You shall surely die. On the day that you eat of it, you shall surely die." But Eve said, she downgraded the commandment of God. Eve said, "Lest you die." So you're not even sure that you will die. Lest. Okay. With one word, "not," "you shall not surely die," she was deceived. The devil told her, "No, you shall not surely die." Okay. So with one word, she was deceived. What do this teach us? Be wary of the devil, the great deceiver. 1 Peter 5:8. Be sober. Be vigilant, because your adversary, the devil, walks about like a roaring lion, seeking whom he may devour. Ephesians 4:27, do not give place to the devil. Do not talk to him. Do not entertain him. Do not give any time for the devil. Avoid him. That is what we should do when we are being deceived. In James 4:7, submit to God, resist the devil, and he will flee from you. Number two, what else does this incident in the garden teach us? Ignorance of God's word will bring about our own destruction. So we must know God's word to have a weapon, the sword of the Spirit, in fighting against all evil. Ephesians 6:17. Her ignorance of God's command caused her to commit many serious mistakes. Number one, she understated the wonderful grace of God. She did not fully understand or appreciate the fact that everything she and Adam had in the garden was freely given by God. Like Eve, many people do not know or appreciate what they have until they lose them. Because of her ignorance, she could not specify of which tree they were forbidden to eat. When in fact God had clearly specified it, it is possible that she did not know what trees were in the midst of the garden. As we have already mentioned, we have the tree of life and also the tree of knowledge of good and evil. How could she obey God without knowing and understanding His command? This should be a warning to all of us. Little knowledge is dangerous. Little knowledge brings little faith. And little faith is as good as no faith at all. As we read in Matthew 8:26, Mark 4:40. And without faith, no one can please God. Hebrews 11:6. Number four, her ignorance made her careless regarding God's word. Not only did she minimize God's grace, she also exaggerated by saying what God did not say. He said, "Thou nor shall you touch it." God did not say that. Genesis 3:3. But that's not all. She also downplayed the consequence of disobeying God. When God said, "You shall surely die. On the day that you eat of it, you shall surely die." Eve said, "Lest you die." Wow. Genesis 3:3. She did not take God seriously. She did not take heed of His word. And no wonder. In the end, she allowed the serpent to deceive her with one word, "not." The knot in the serpent's tail. The knot, N-O-T, in the serpent's tail. T-A-L-E. Now, what do all this teach us? Number one, our ignorance of God's word will mean our own destruction and downfall. Hosea 4:6. My people are destroyed for lack of knowledge. Hebrews 2:1. Therefore, we must give more earnest heed to the things we have heard, lest we drift away. So continue to study God's word, lest we drift away because of our lack of knowledge. Number two, we should grow in the grace and the knowledge of our Lord and Savior, Jesus Christ. 2 Peter 3:18. To become matured Christians, no longer easily swayed or deceived. Ephesians 4:13-14. So that we'll have a weapon, God's word, to fight against the devil. Part of our spiritual armor. Ephesians 6:17. 3. We should avail of all opportunities to grow in the knowledge of God through personal studies. Like for example, 2 Timothy 2:15. So be diligent to present yourselves approved of God, a worker who does not need to be ashamed, rightly dividing the word of God. So we must continue to study God's word. Like in Acts 17:11, we read of some who are really concerned about what they learn. These are about the Bereans. These are more fair-minded than those in Thessalonica, in that they received the word with all readiness. They received the word with all readiness and searched the scriptures daily to find out if these things were so. So if we are, that's why whenever the word of God is preached, you open your Bible to search, to read the word of God that he is preaching from the Bible itself. That's in that way, we check whether the word is really God's word. So also, therefore, when outside, when we meet people talking to us and telling us about God's word, okay, listen. But when you go home, check this verses, and if they are really in the Bible, then they are right. But if it's not in the Bible, then discard, reject them. That way, you will not be deceived by the devil. That's the way how you protect ourselves. And so, we therefore will be able to defend ourselves in the future. And then number four, avail of all Bible studies with fellow Christians. Hebrews 10:25. What does it say? Not forsaking the assembling of ourselves together, as is the manner of some. Not forsaking the assembling of ourselves together, as is the manner of some. Why? What is the manner of some? How do they miss assembling together? This one does not refer only to the assembling of the Christians for Sunday worship services. This also includes all other activities that the church have planned on to therefore take up for the growth of every Christian, for the growth of her knowledge, and also in order to participate, to be able to participate in the evangelistic work, edification work, and of course, benevolence work. Okay, so do not skip or miss Sunday Bible study, Wednesday Bible study, okay, care group meetings. Take advantage of every opportunity to know more of God's Word. Like for example, in the Philippines, in our community, we have the FORCE. FORCE acronym is FORCE, Forum for Christian Edification, where we have lectures about from the Bible, about Christianity, about Christian work. Okay. So these are opportunities, these are provided for us, so we should avail of all these opportunities for us to grow in the knowledge of our word, of the word of our Lord Jesus Christ. Okay. So now I'll continue now. Let's go back to paradise. Go back to the Garden of Eden. So now, part two. Let us look at other sins of Eve with the serpent. Genesis 3:6. So when the woman saw that the tree was good for food, that it was pleasant to the eyes, and the tree was desirable to make one wise, she took of the fruit and ate. She also gave to her husband with her, and he also ate. At this point, we see that Eve was tempted in three ways. First, she looked at the tree, at the fruits, and saw that they were good to eat. So you have that lust of the flesh. Wow, nice, must be delicious. Lust of the flesh. Like, for example, some sins would be adultery, pornography, adultery, fornication. Okay, so lust of the flesh. Also, the fruits were good to look at. Lust of the eyes. Okay, so, love of money, love of beautiful things. So your sight have come from looking at our Lord Jesus Christ, but looking at this material things. So love of all things, you make this your idols. And also the fruit that can make one wise, pride of life. There it's you, therefore, pride of life, you make yourself higher than God. So pride of life, lust of flesh, so that's how Eve was tempted, and that is how we are being tempted up to the present. So, friends and sisters in Christ, at this point, let us consider and remember. 1 John 2, 15-16. It says, "Do not love the world or the things in the world. If anyone loves the world, the love of the Father is not in him. For all that is in the world, the lust of the eyes, lust of the flesh, and lust and pride of life is not of the Father, but is of the world." So loving the world more than we love God will be idolatry. So we will be worshiping idols. Number one, by indulging her desires to please herself, she allowed herself to be tempted by the devil. James 1:14-15, "But each one is tempted when he is drawn away by his own desires and enticed." So looking at those things, she was enticed. "And when desire has conceived, it gives birth to sin. And sin, when it is full grown, brings forth death." So by indulging, she revealed her love for the world. What must we do to overcome this temptation? Do not give the devil, the great deceiver, the tempter, any opportunity to come into our lives. Ephesians 4:27, "Nor give place to the devil." James 4:7, "Therefore submit to God, resist the devil, and he will flee from you." Next, what must we do? Fill your heart with the Word of God. Psalm 119:11, "Thy word I have hidden in my heart, that I may not sin against you." That's why it's good to memorize God's word, verses, because it can be our weapon when we feel we are tempted or when we feel we are being accosted by the enemy. Then you are strengthened because you have God's word. You have hidden his word, that they will not sin against our Lord Jesus Christ. That's why it's good to memorize the verses also. Then what else? Be watchful and vigilant. 1 Peter 5:8, "Be sober, be vigilant, because your adversary, the devil, walks about like a roaring lion, seeking whom he may devour." Matthew 26:41, "Watch and pray, lest you enter into temptation." Anywhere, everywhere, wherever you go, always watch and pray. Pray always without ceasing, morning, noon, and night. Pray without ceasing. That way, you will not enter into temptation. Also, keep busy in the work of the Lord, because an idle man is the workshop of the devil. 1 Corinthians 15:58, "Therefore, my beloved brethren, be steadfast, immovable, always abounding in the work of the Lord, knowing that your labor is not in vain in the Lord." So keep busy. Do not be idle. And also, remember this. When we are being tempted, remember 1 Corinthians 10:13. "No temptation has overtaken you except such as is common to men." It's common to men. Temptation is common to men. "But God is faithful and will not allow you to be tempted beyond what you are able. But with the temptation, will also make a way of escape that you may be able to bear it." Also, as much as possible, strive to live a pure and holy life. James 4:8. "Draw near to God, and he will draw near to you. Cleanse your hands, you sinners, and purify your hearts, you double-minded." Okay. Now let's go to the third part. Eve was insubordinate to her husband. What do you mean by insubordinate? To be insubordinate is to fail to submit, to disrespect, to disregard, or to refuse to recognize authority. Insubordination. Genesis 3:6, She took off the fruit and ate it. She also gave to her husband with her, and he ate. Number one, the first thing is, she ate it first before she gave it to her husband. So, Eve acted on her own without talking to her husband first. She acted on her own. She made the decision herself, not consulting her husband. Adam was her husband, Genesis 2:24. She was her helpmeet, Genesis 2:18. He was her head, 1 Corinthians 13:3. So she was duty-bound to submit to him, Ephesians 5:22. But when she acted on her own, she did not recognize his authority and regarded him with disrespect. By doing so, she missed the opportunity to ascertain God's command, which he had given to Adam. No wonder. It was very possible that the devil chose to tempt Eve and not Adam. Why? Because between Eve and Adam, Adam would have been more difficult to tempt and deceive, considering that he had first-hand knowledge of God's command. The command of God was given to Adam. So it was given direct to him. It was possible that after God had given his command to Adam, he in turn told Eve about it. However, it is also possible that Eve did not listen properly to what Adam told her. So she did not get it right, or that she had forgotten the details, or that she did not even give it a thought. But for more reasons, therefore, she should have consulted Adam about it. It was Eve's duty to check and verify God's command by asking Adam. But she did not. She did not. So number two, she took the lead. She ate the forbidden fruit first, then offered it to her husband. Had she recognized his authority as head of the family, she could have consulted him first, or at least allowed him to eat first. Either way, Adam could have stopped her from making the big mistake of eating the forbidden fruit. But she had already eaten. Too late. No more. Fait accompli. Already done. Fait accompli. Now, how do we apply this lesson in our lives? Do not make hasty decisions. Two heads are always better than one. We must support, encourage, or even correct one another. Philippians 2:3. Seek answers to questions concerning faith, morals, religious practices, and Christian life from the all-sufficient Word of God, the Bible. 2 Timothy 3:16, 17. Be also like the Bereans, as we have already mentioned a while ago, in that they received the word with all readiness, but they did not fail to search the scriptures daily to find out whether these things were so. So whatever you hear, that's why it's always good to open your Bibles to read the scriptures from the Bible itself. But if you get someone teaches you something and you don't have your Bibles with you, go home and check this verses that they have mentioned, or the teach whatever they have taught you, check it out in the Bible and see if these things were so. Number four, we must consult matured, faithful Christians for guidance. Proverbs 24, verse 6. For by wise counsel you will wage your own war, and in a multitude of counselors there is safety. There's no harm, nothing, there's no hurry. You can always consult your Bible, or you consult your preacher, or other sources of information. if you can have for in order to be sure of the teachings of our Lord Jesus Christ. Wives, submit to your own husbands, because this is God's plan for you. Husbands and wives should complement one another. Ephesians 5:22-23. They must complement each other. They don't have to be compatible, that they are perfect, for example. They're perfect and always compatible. No, but they should be able to complement one another. What is lacking here, what you do not know, He will provide. And when you are weak here, He's strong. And you will, therefore, have a strong unity. You complement one another and help each other to grow in the knowledge of our Lord Jesus Christ. And help each other obey God and help the whole family together be saved. And be saved in the Lord, be faithful to Him, fight a good fight, finish the race, and keep the faith. And finally, you will all reach heaven, the reward that God, our Lord Jesus Christ, will give to those who are being faithful to Him. The crown of righteousness will give to us on that day, not only to us, to me, but also to those who have loved His appearing. Okay, so, number six, always be mindful of who is in control, by whose authority one must do things, at home, in school, in the community, in the country, and in the church. Ultimately, things must be done according to the authority of our Lord and Savior Jesus Christ, Colossians 3:17. For all authority in heaven and on earth has been given to Him, Matthew 28:18. Adam and Eve paid for their disobedience to God. To God's commandments by means of death. They paid for their disobedience by means of death. On the day that you eat of it, God said, on the day that you eat of it, you shall surely die. Their sin caused them to lose paradise and to suffer the wage of sin, which is death. Romans 6:23. That day, they were sent out of Eden, separated from God, nevermore to return to the Garden of Eden. Genesis 3:23. Why? Because in the entrance of the Garden of Eden, there were angels, therefore, standing on guard with their swords. So that will not allow anyone to enter the garden. So this is a spiritual death. Separation of men from God because of sin. Isaiah 59:2. All have sinned and fall short of the glory of God. Sin separates man from God. They also tasted physical death, separation of the body and the spirit. James 2:26. Eventually, after how many years of living outside the Garden of Eden, living under the toils of earth, and turned to ashes much later on after suffering the kind of life away from God in the harsh world. From then on, all men, young or old, rich or poor, good or bad, must suffer physical death. Hebrews 9:2. Okay. So in conclusion, Adam and Eve lost paradise that day. So we must all beware and take heed, lest we also lose heaven, our home. All men will stand before the judgment seat of our Lord Jesus Christ, the righteous judge, and our Lord and Savior, Jesus Christ. At this point, we are extending the great invitation of our Lord Jesus Christ. He is inviting all who have been once again separated from Him by their sins of apostasy. These are His children, the Christians, members of the Church of Christ. They must examine themselves whether they have been amiss and remiss of their responsibilities as members of the Church of Christ. Sisters, come respond to His invitation by coming forward and confess your sins and ask for the prayers of the Church for the forgiveness of your sins. This invitation is also being extended to those who have never been in the Church of Christ because of their sins, since their age of accountability. So, come and do the 5 steps in God's plan of salvation. Hear Jesus, believe and obey His word, the gospel of Christ, repent of your sins, confess your faith in Jesus, and be baptized for the remission of and forgiveness of your sins. Be saved. The Lord Jesus, He will Himself add you to His church, the Church of Christ, that you become a Christian. So why not come to Jesus now? Tomorrow may be too late. The day of salvation is now, 2 Corinthians 6:2. Come before Jesus comes again, and everything will be too late. If you fail, if you come now, you will be, and Jesus comes again, He will take you to heaven, and you will go to, He'll give you the mansions that He has prepared for all the true and blessed of the Lord Jesus Christ. Faithful. But those who do not obey Him will be left behind and will be thrown into the lake that burns with fire and brimstone. These are for all those who have disobeyed Him. It includes all those who have disobeyed Him, all liars, all idolaters, all sinners will all be thrown into the lake that burns with fire and brimstone. Will you come? So, friends, brethren, will you come?

Okay, thank you so much, Sister Norma Jean Bautista, for sharing that touchable lesson, no? So it's very clear, igniters, no? That sin, no? Is the separation of God. So that's why igniters, the invitation, come to that great invitation today. No? Take heed, igniters. No? Take on it. Take heed on it, igniters. No? About sin, igniters. Sin, loses us in our hope. It loses us in the heaven. No? So that lesson, igniters, is a great reminder to each one of us. So that's why, igniters, the solution for sin is Jesus and the gospel of Jesus Christ. And the way we rid our lives of sin and guilt is the initial surrender unto Jesus Christ. Through our faith, we drawn to Jesus. No? So, amen. So, one is the hindrance, igniters, that you did not... So today, the great invitation that you did not come to that invitation. Draw near to God. So thank you so much, Sister Norma, for that well-explained lesson about sin. And a big shout out also to our good friend from Hong Kong, our good friend Sister Wilma Gansagan. Good evening to you, Sister. So how are you? So it's almost 9:02 in the evening here in our Ignite Philippines studio. So let's go on, igniters, to our coming up, no? Don't forget the a cappella hour from our Ignite Philippines. So more than just 8 hours of a cappella songs, igniters. So here's the song, igniters. This song on this top of an hour. This song is all about Jesus is King. So this year, Brother Lazar is reporting live here from our Ignite Philippines studio. So thank you so much for listening the entire program on our Ignite Philippine programming. So God's blessings. And I hope the words that you have heard today may reflect

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1: All right, Igniters, so you may now stand by Igniters as we go on to transfer the signal over to Ignite New Bellingham, USA. With our good friend, Brother Kirk. So, good morning, good afternoon, and good evening to all of you, regardless wherever you are, and have a blessed time listening God's Word here on Ignite Radio. So, don't forget to catch the great lineup to our Ignite North Bellingham with In God We Trust. Yes, with Brother with In God We Trust, yes, with Brother Val, then followed by The Book Divine with Brother Paul, and The Pathfinder with Brother Simon, and The 180 with Brother David from Angola, India, and the rest of the acapella hour from our good friend Brother Kirk. So we do have a great lineup, so enjoy. So shout out to Brother Albert. Shout out to you, Brother Albert. It's good to have you. So God bless to you, bro. And have a great time. So Igniters, now the signal is now to Ignite New Bellingham, North Bellingham. Okay, this year, Brother Lazar is reporting live here from our Ignite Philippines studio, and God bless us all.

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1: Good morning, good afternoon, and good evening to all of you Igniters. Thunderkirk reporting live here from our Ignite remote studio, North Bellingham Igniters. Not new. It is, well, it might be new to some people, but no. We are located here in North Bellingham, Igniters, and we're you here with us here on Ignite Radio. As Brother Eleazar said, hey, we got ourselves a pretty good schedule here going on here, and we're going to go ahead here and kick it off with our good friend, Brother Bill Dayton, all the way over from the great state of Kentucky. We're excited about that, Igniters, and hope that all of you are excited about this as well. So loaded program, Brother Bill, then after that, Brother Paul, and then after that, we'll get into Brother Simon. And then after that, Igniters, we will go ahead and to get into our good friend, Brother David, before we get into our overnight period. And we got some special programs coming up, Igniters, throughout our overnight program, including a couple of lessons that we did not get to from the New England Lectureship, Igniters. So the New England Lectureship was last week, Igniters. We got them all. We're going to get a couple of them throughout our Ignite the Nation's overnight programming. Boy, I tell you, the more and more that I listen in to what that wonderful, wonderful weekend was, I can tell you one thing, very much inspired. And amen to that, folks. Amen to that. Had a chance to talk with Brother Ingus, Brother Ingins about it. And he was really excited about that. Igniters, and God willing, next year, God willing, we are going to try, Igniters, is to go live. So we might dedicate a whole Saturday afternoon, Igniters, a Friday night and a Saturday afternoon, and just go ahead, Igniters, and do this live so all of you can listen in. Because I tell you, it is such a win-win situation, and praise the Lord for that. Amen, amen, and amen. So we'll get together with our good friend, Brother Denver Simmons, and check out with him to see if that is possible, because they did themselves a marvelous job in regards for that. So amen, amen, and amen. All right, let's go ahead, Igniters, and to give some shout-outs to some people, Igniters. We're going to get into a little bit of a cappella music here. We picked up the signal a little bit earlier, so Brother Eleazar could head over to his work. But let's go ahead and to find out who's out there. First and foremost, Igniters like to give a shout-out, hailing all the way over from, well, he's still with us here on Ignite Radio, and that is from our Ignite Philippines Cebu Station, Igniters, Magandang Umaga. Good morning to you, goes to none other than Brother Eleazar is with us here on Ignite Radio. And Brother Eleazar, I know, is getting ready to run out the door to go to work. So there you go. It's only 5:22 a.m. local time in the Asian Pacific region. So he's up bright-eyed and early and ready to go, and amen to that, amen to that. So good to be able to have you, Brother Eleazar. Good to have you, as he sent over, he just sent over two hearts. Amen to that. Also, Igniter, I'd like to give a shout out, hailing, well, he is part of Ignite New England Igniters. He is the closer for Ignite New England. He also, God willing, we will hear a wonderful special program from him tomorrow. Igniters from the Lawrence congregation. Bonjour, mon ami. Good afternoon goes to none other than our good friend, good brother. Brother Albert is with us here on Ignite Radio. And greetings to you, Brother Albert, and hope that you are doing very well as well. To that. Also, Igniters, I'd like to give a shout out from Seattle, Washington, Igniters. Yes, Seattle, Washington, always a pleasure to have this wonderful sister with us here on Ignite Radio. Magandang hapon, good afternoon, goes to none other than to Sister TL is with us here on Ignite Radio. And kumusta to you, hope that you are doing very, very well. And good to be able to have you here with us. And amen to that. So definitely good to have you, sister. Good to have you here with us here on Ignite Radio. Sister TL has sent over a couple of hearts and here, and we appreciate that very much, very, very much. So, maraming salama, appreciate that very, very much, and hope that you're having a wonderful, blessed day. And amen to that. She just sent over a third heart, and maraming salama, thank you. Very kindly. Amen. Let's see here. Brother Eleazar just wrote in here. Good afternoon, Brother Kirk. Thanks. Yes. Walang anuman, you are welcome. Yes, yes, yes. A nice, we're calling it a muggy day today here in North Bellingham. It is a little muggy, I will tell you. I'm a little dry out. Unlike Eleazar, who's in summer right now, we're in spring, so it's only 22 degrees outside right now, but the heat index makes it about 27, so it is overcast. It is definitely what you and I would call, yes, it's dry and a little muggy out there. So not bad, but definitely you can tell It's a little dry. So grab the water, grab the lemonade, grab the iced tea. Stay hydrated. Folks, stay hydrated. And amen to that. So we should have, Igniters, we should have just looking at things. It looks like everything is okay so far. So, amen to that. So, let's go ahead, Igniters, and to get into 35 minutes of a cappella music here on Ignite Radio. Coming up here from Kentucky, Igniters, great state of Kentucky, it's going to be our good friend, Brother Bill Dayton. And he's got a special one, Igniters. He's got a special coming up here. So I know that we're in the book of Galatians. Not today. He wants to emphasize something. And we're going to look forward to this one, Igniters. So you get a chance, stick around, because he definitely says that he wants to remind us about something. But he wants to get into this lesson here. So get an addition. With our good friend, Brother Bill, here on Ignite Radio. All right. I'm excited already. Excited. Very, very, very excited. So let's go ahead, Igniters, and to get things rocking and rolling here on Ignite Radio. And I'm thinking of a wonderful, wonderful song, Igniters, our what I call our theme song for Ignite Radio. And that is, turn your radio on, Igniters. Turn your radio on. And amen to that. Thunderkirk reporting from Ignite, the remote studio, North Bellingham, here in the beautiful USA. Amen.

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2: This is John from the Holy Church of Christ in Vancouver, BC. Today, I want to talk about the books of the Bible, how we got them, and their legitimacy. How do we know that we can trust these scriptures as true sayings? First, the Old Testament. The Old Testament books have been used by Israel for a very, very long time. Ever since they were written down, the Israelites, the Jewish people, have used them in their teachings. And their teachings are really based on these writings. Scriptures have been passed down from generation to generation, and in addition to the fact that Jesus and his disciples often quoted from the Old Testament scriptures, we can trust that these books are legitimate and truly inspired by God. As for the New Testament, typically what Christians have done historically is consider several factors. First factor is whether this writing was written by an apostle or someone close to an apostle, and this would grant it legitimacy because these people lived during the time Jesus was here on earth, and so their accounts and their witness would be the most accurate. Another thing that Christians looked for in these texts is whether they were consistent with the teachings of Jesus, and if they were, then that's a good sign. And another thing that they looked for is whether churches all around used these texts or not. There are other factors as well, such as that the writings in the New Testament books often are internally anonymous, meaning that if you took away the headings of these books, such as the Gospel of Mark or the Gospel of Matthew, then it would be quite difficult to figure out who the writer is. And so the point is that the authors don't try very hard to prove that that they are the author of these texts, whereas a lot of forgeries often try really hard to prove that an apostle or someone close to an apostle actually wrote the text. And so, in addition to these evidences, there are many other ways that Christians have assessed the legitimacy of these books, but these are just some of those. And so, when you read the Bible, remember that you're not hearing a myth or a man-made invention. You're hearing a story that God has protected for thousands of years, and he has worked his ways to make sure that these books have come into our hands today. And so it is trustworthy, and it is also life-changing. Thank you.

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1: Everybody, good morning, good afternoon, and good evening to all of you Igniters, regardless of wherever you are around the world. We're blessed each one of you has stayed connected here to Ignite Radio, and good to have you here with us on Ignite Radio, and welcome, Igniters, to this special edition of the God We Trust Igniters here on Ignite Radio. And always a pleasure to have our good friend Brother Bill with us here on Ignite Radio. Brother Bill normally would be in the Book of Galatians, but like I said, Igniters, we're switching horses a little bit, Igniters, and there is a there's a special message that Brother Bill wants to feels like it needs to be conveyed, and we are excited, actually, is it about that. God, Brother Bill, into the Book of Galatians here next Tuesday, Igniters, next Tuesday. And so we definitely look forward to that. But this one, Igniters, a very, very special one. Igniters, and we're excited about special lessons, Brother Bill. We are excited about special lessons. That's the key important thing in regards for that. So a little bit of a different take, that's okay. That is okay. That is to be appreciated, and amen to that. Let's go ahead and find out who's out there, Igniters, so we can get right into this one, Igniters. First and foremost, Igniters, like to give a shout-out hailing all the way over from the islands of the Philippines. Magandang umaga, good morning to you. Goes to none other than Sister Amelia is with us here on Ignite Radio at 6:03 a.m. in the morning, bright-eyed and bushy-tailed. And good morning to you, Sister, and glad to have you here with us here on Ignite Radio. Amen to that. Also, Igniters, I'd like to give a shout-out hailing from, MC himself, Igniters. None other than Brother Bill is with us here on Ignite Radio. And greetings to you, Brother Bill, and glad to have you here with us. And as Brother Bill said, evening, Igniters, Brother Kirk, feeling somewhat better, still. Hard to see, keep my left open, on some strong meds for a while, so God bless you all, and there you go, so we're only getting one half of Brother Bill today, that's better than no Brother Bill, and that's the key important thing in regards to that. That's a very much what we all need. You know what, I rather take a half of Brother Bill than to take no. So there you go. But good to have you, as Brother Bill sends out a praying hand, and appreciate that very, very much as well. And there you go. From Seattle, Washington, Igniters is none other than Sister TL is with us here on Ignite Radio. Good afternoon to you, Sister TL, as she's already sent over, one, two, three, four, five hearts already. And says, greetings, Brother Bill, and amen to that. Sister Amelia did write in here and said, with a couple of hearts earlier, and said, blessed day, Brother Kirk, and all Igniters listening, and then sent over two more hearts. And then she said, blessed day, Brother Bill, and amen to that. And then she sent over here one, two, three, four more hearts over to Brother Bill. And Bill loves hearts. So that's the whole entire thing. Yeah, give him hearts. Bill's happy. Bill gets no love. That makes Bill sad. So we don't want Bill to be sad. We want Bill to be happy. So there you go. And amen to that. Good to have all the rest of you that are elsewhere igniters, regardless of wherever you are around the world. We are blessed that each one of you has stayed connected here to Ignite Radio. And amen to that, igniters. Amen to that. All right, let's go ahead, igniters, and to get ready for Brother Bill. Something that's on Brother Bill's mind. I wonder what that is. Igniters, welcome to In God We Trust with our good friend Brother Bill here on Ignite Radio. So, Brother Bill, I'm just as curious as everybody else is. Something on your mind. Please let us know, Brother Bill. We are listening. The mic is now yours, Brother Bill. Go ahead. Two green lights. Go ahead.
2: Igniters.
1: Yes.
2: Welcome to our program of In God We Trust. We're thankful to be here today. Of course, my name is Bill Dayton. Currently in the great state of Kentucky, dealing with the pollen count that is very high here. Really affecting a lot of people with allergies and sinus problems, but we're going to get through this tonight. We're thankful to be with you. Always thankful to have the opportunity to speak God's word. We're thankful for Brother Kirk, for Ignite family, for all those around the world who are listening. We thank you so much for the Bible. We're thankful for the opportunities we have to teach it and apply it and study it to our lives. We know that as we go through the scriptures, we're going to learn things that are going to help us to be more and more like our Lord and Savior, Jesus Christ. Igniters, we've been going through the Sermon on the Mount, Matthew chapter 5 through 7. And today we're going to be dealing with specifically, at least starting with chapter 7, looking at verses 15 through 20. 15 through 20. Last time we talked about persevering. And basically what it dealt with was prayer. We've got to be able to know what it means to be able to give our lives over, give ourselves over to God in prayer. And He will answer our prayers and help us to be more and more, again, like His Son. We looked at the narrow way. We looked at the broad way. We looked at the two gates and the two ways, one that leads to life, the other that leads to destruction. And now we're going to be looking at a topic that each and every one of us needs to be very, very careful with, and that's to watch out for wolves. Watch out for wolves. Let's go ahead and look at verses 15 through 20. Jesus says, "Beware of false prophets who come to you in sheep's clothing, but inwardly they are ravenous wolves. You will know them by their fruits. Do men gather grapes from thorn bushes or figs from thistles? Even so, every good tree bears good fruit, but a bad tree bears bad fruit. A good tree cannot bear bad fruit, nor can a bad tree bear good fruit. Every tree that does not bear good fruit is cut down and thrown into the fire. Therefore, by their fruits, you will know them." Many people, igniters, many people like to think that you can trust, especially trust, religious leaders. Ministers normally rank pretty high in polls concerning people that you can trust, and you would think that's a good thing. The people will often accept whatever a preacher, a priest, or a rabbi says as being truth. Yet, in our text today, Jesus told his disciples to beware of false prophets. They may appear like sheep, but inwardly, they're nothing more than ravenous wolves. So we need to be able to identify them, knowing what to look for. We need to ask the question, here we are 2,000 years later, Igniters, are we concerned today about false prophets? I'm going to tell you something. I know Brother Kirk would tell you, you better be. The great diversity of teaching suggests that many are being misled. There are close to 30,000 different denominations before us today. Think about that. We need to be reminded, Igniters, of the danger and know how to spot any wolves that might come our way. So with the words of Jesus, I wish to use this opportunity to remind us to watch out for wolves. Jesus says there will be false prophets. Now, Jesus is not the only one who warned people about this. The Apostle Paul also warned about this on several different occasions. Let's go to Acts chapter 20. Acts chapter 20, as he's speaking here to the elders at Ephesus. Acts chapter 20, and let's look at verses, beginning in verse 28 through 31. And he says, therefore, take heed to yourselves and to all the flock among you, which the Holy Spirit has made you overseers, to shepherd the church of God, which he purchased with his own blood. For I know this, that after my departure, savage wolves will come in among you, not sparing the flock. Also from among yourselves, men will rise up, speaking perverse things to draw away the disciples after themselves. Therefore, watch and remember that for 3 years, I did not cease to warn everyone night and day with tears. So Paul, as he speaks here to the Ephesian elders, he tells them to take heed. And he tells them, for even among themselves, men would rise up. And they do so by misleading people. And then, of course, he goes into the church at Corinth. The second Corinthians chapter 11 is where we're going, verses 13 through 15. Listen to what Paul says to the church at Corinth. He says, for such are false apostles, deceitful workers, transforming themselves into apostles of Christ. And no wonder, for Satan himself transforms himself into an angel of light. Therefore, it is no great thing if his ministers also transform themselves into ministers of righteousness, whose end will be according to their works. Here, Paul is referring to false teachers present even then, appearing as ministers of righteousness, even as Satan appears as an angel of light. And then he goes into 1 Timothy chapter 4. 1 Timothy chapter 4, we're going to look at 1 Timothy and 2 Timothy, but he talks to the younger preacher, Timothy. And he says in 1 Timothy chapter 4, looking at verses 1 through 3, he says, now the Spirit expressly says that in latter times some will depart from the faith, giving heed to deceiving spirits and doctrines of demons, speaking lies and hypocrisy, having their own conscience seared with a hot iron, forbidding to marry, and commanding to abstain from foods which God created to be received with thanksgiving by those who believe and know the truth. And then when you go over to 2 Timothy, 2 Timothy chapter 3, looking at verses 1 through 9, listen to what Paul says here. But know this, that in the last days perilous times will come. For men will be lovers of themselves, lovers of money, boasters, proud, blasphemers, disobedient to parents, unthankful, unholy, unloving, unforgiving, slanderers, without self-control, brutal, despisers of good, traitors, headstrong, haughty, lovers of pleasure rather than lovers of God, having a form of godliness, but denying its power. And from such people turn away. For this sort are those who creep into households and make captives of gullible women, loading down with sins led away by various lusts, always learning and never able to come to the knowledge of the truth. Now as Jannes and Jambres resisted Moses, so do these also resist the truth. Men of corrupt minds disapproved concerning the faith, but they will progress no further, for their folly will be made known to all as theirs also was. What a list, Igniters. When you look at that list that Paul wrote in 2 Timothy chapter 4, chapter 3 verses 1 through 9, he's warning here of the apostasy that would come in the latter days, describing the character and tactics of those who would mislead others. And he's not the only one, as did many other New Testament writers. When you go to 2 Peter, looking at chapter 2, in fact, really, a good part of 2 Peter is there for one reason, and that's because of false teachers. Listen to what he says in 2 Peter 2, 1 through 3. But there also will be false prophets among the people, even as there will be false prophets, teachers among you, who will secretly bring in destructive heresies, even denying the Lord who bought them, and bring on themselves swift destruction. Many will follow their destructive ways, because of whom the way of truth will be blasphemed. By covetousness, they will exploit you with deceptive words. For a long time, their judgment has not been idle, and their destruction does not slumber. And then he goes over in verse 18 and following. Listen to what he says here. For when they speak great swelling words of emptiness, they allure through the lust of the flesh, through lewdness, the ones who have actually escaped from those who live in error. While they promise them liberty and freedom, they themselves are slaves of corruption. For by whom a person is overcome, by him also he is brought into bondage. For if after they have escaped the pollutions of the world through the knowledge of the Lord and Savior Jesus Christ, and they're again entangled in them and overcome, the latter end is worse for them than the beginning. For it would have been better for them not to have known the way of righteousness than having known it, to turn from the holy commandments delivered to them. But it has happened to them, according to the true proverb, a dog returned to its own vomit, and a sow having washed to her wallow in the mire. Peter knew an awful lot about false teachers. Paul knew an awful lot about false teachers. Jesus knew an awful lot. In 1 John 4:1, Igniters, John calls us to test the spirits to see if they're from God. We've got to do that. You remember that they always, you know, the Bereans, there's another great example. The Bereans were of more noble character because they checked out what Paul and Silas was saying. We need to do the same with preachers and teachers. We better make sure that what they're teaching is from the Bible and nothing on their own. Jude did the same thing about writing of some who had already come. So with so many warnings, this is not a subject to take very lightly at all. But the question remains, Igniters, how can we spot such wolves when they appear so disarming, like sheep? Well, thanks to Jesus and the Word of God, because that's the only way we could tell. So he goes on and talks about we can identify false prophets by two different ways. Number one, by examining the fruit of their life. And number two, by examining the fruit of their teaching. We can know them by their fruit, Jesus said in Matthew chapter 7, 16 through 20. What's that mean, Igniters? What it means is what is truly in their heart is going to eventually come out. Jesus taught in Mark 7, 21 through 23, from the heart proceeds all kinds of evil. So that's where it comes from. So false teachers and false prophets are often betrayed. And they're betrayed by their own greediness, as seen in their lavish lifestyles. They're betrayed by their immorality, seen by their adulterous relationships. And they're seen because of their lust of power, as seen by religious empires. So, given time, the true character of many false teachers and prophets are going to be exposed by the fruit of their life. But then he talks about examining the fruit of their teaching. Take notice of their methods. Okay, notice their methods and notice their teaching. We read 2 Peter chapter 2, verse 1, and it talked about that they work secretly in their ministries, especially finances, are always found in secrecy. Rather, as Paul talked about in 2 Corinthians 8, being open to one and all. So they work secretly. Peter also says in verse 3 of chapter 2, they appeal to covetousness. In other words, they draw people with an appeal to what people often covet, such as wealth and health, rather than preparing people for what Christians can truly expect. Look at 2 Timothy 3. 2 Timothy chapter 3 in verse 12. Look what Paul says to Timothy. 2 Timothy 3 in verse 12. He says, yes, all who desire to live godly in Christ will suffer persecution. That's what we can expect. That's what we can expect. So they work secretly, they appeal to covetousness, and they use deceptive words, as Peter says in 2 Peter 2, verse 3. What they do, Igniters, is twist the scriptures to support their message, just as Satan did in trying to tempt Jesus. Okay, same thing. Rather than handling the word of God in the right way. So we need to take notice of their methods, but maybe even more so, Igniters, we need to take notice of their teaching. How they twist and pervert the scriptures. Remember what Paul said in Galatians 1, 8 and 9? If we or an angel from heaven comes to you and preaches another gospel, let him be accursed. And he says it again. That's how important it was. If we or an angel from heaven preaches another gospel, and there is no other gospel, Igniters, let him be accursed. So their gospel, their truth, may start out right, but becomes twisted somehow, some way, and their teaching often expressed in the terms of man and not scripture. How they teach that which is clearly contrary to the scriptures. And that's seen all the way back into the Old Testament, Deuteronomy 13, 1 through 4. Even if they appear able to perform signs and wonders. So, Igniters, the final test is how their teaching compares to the Word of God and that of the apostles. Again, 1 John 4, 1 and 6. I've had people tell me in my 40 years of ministry, Igniters, you know, we need to be a little more open to others and their teaching so we can truly understand where they're coming from. And I understand, I think I understand what they're saying. But my comeback to that is, no, I don't want to delve into their false teaching and their false doctrine. I want to delve in and dig deep into the Word of God. And when I do that, I am going to know what is right and wrong. I am going to know what's truth and what's false. I'm going to know a false teacher and a false prophet just because of what God's Word says, not because of what they say. It's obviously very contrary to God's Word. You can tell. You can truly tell by the fruit of their life and by the fruit of their teaching. So, Igniters, it is not necessary to judge the hearts of those who claim to speak for God. You know, we need all we need to do, Igniters, is be fruit inspectors. The fruit of their life. The fruit of their life and teaching is going to become apparent soon enough. And so this is how we can watch out for wolves. Of course, Igniters, this presumes that our knowledge of God's word is sufficient. You remember the Hebrew writer talking about, by this time you ought to be teaching, you need to be taught again the first principles of God. They needed, I don't know how many years it was, but they needed milk when they should have been eating meat. They couldn't discern what was right or wrong. And that's terrible for a Christian. We've got to know what to look for in the life of a false prophet. And we've got to know what to listen for in the teaching of a false teacher. Otherwise, and you think this is just New Testament material, it's going to be no different than Israel, of whom God said in Hosea 4, verse 6, you might be familiar with this, Igniters, my people are destroyed for a lack of knowledge. So, we've got to ask ourselves the question, are we equipped to identify a wolf in sheep's clothing if you saw one? If Satan poses himself as an angel of light, we better know how we can make sure that's who it is. We've got to get into the scriptures. We've got to know about Jesus. We've got to know about the truth. The truth will set us free, Igniters. And this truth that we're talking about is not subjective truth. It's not subject to change. You say, well, Bill, you're old hat. You know, 40 years ago, things were so much different. And now look at what's going on in our world. You know, catch up. You know, get right. Well, it's interesting that we can go back a whole lot more than 40 years, Igniters. We can go back to 2,000 years of Jesus, and well before that, every prophet, minor or major prophet, spoke about God's people listening to false teaching, idolatry, covetousness. We've got to know the truth, and the truth will set you free. So what a study out of those verses. You will know them by their fruits. You're going to know them. Let's continue on, Igniters, in verses 21 through 23, where Jesus there says, not everyone who says to me, Lord, Lord, shall enter the kingdom of heaven, but he who does the will of my Father in heaven. Many will say to me in that day, Lord, Lord, have we not prophesied in your name and cast out demons in your name and done many wonders in your name? And then I will declare to them, I never knew you. Depart from me, you who practice lawlessness. Here's something else, Igniters, that many people believe. Many people believe that when they die, they are going to heaven. Their hope is seen and heard by those comforting words of many preachers, again, priests and rabbis. And their hope is based upon the idea that heaven is for all believers, or for those whose good works kind of outweigh the bad. And we've got to ask ourselves the question, Igniters, are such hopes well-founded? In other words, will most people go to heaven when they die? Is salvation based upon good works? Is it based upon faith only, or grace only? In the Sermon on the Mount, Jesus gave some really strict warnings. We already looked at it in verses 13 through 14. Few, not many, would be saved. Many religious people, including some believers in Jesus, will learn that they too will be lost. Matthew 7, 21 through 23. So, with those verses, kind of like as a springboard into our study, let's address the question, who is going to enter the kingdom of God? Well, before we answer that question,

scriptures here to look at, Igniters. So I hope you're ready to turn your pages. Luke 17, looking at verses 20 and 21. Luke 17, 20 and 21, where Jesus here talks about the coming of the kingdom. Now, when he was asked by the Pharisees when the kingdom of God would come, he answered them and said, "The kingdom of God does not come with observation, nor will they say, 'See here,' or 'See there,' for indeed the kingdom of God is within you." Now, many times, especially in the book of Matthew, when you see the word kingdom, it could be very, very close or synonymous to the word church. We knew that Jesus was going to establish his church, Matthew 16 and so many other places. So this term, kingdom of heaven, is important. But when we just kind of narrow it down, the kingdom of heaven is not physical in nature. It's spiritual in nature. Spiritual. Look at John chapter, excuse me, Igniters, John chapter 18, verse 36. John 18, verse 36. And listen to what Jesus says there. John 18, 36. Jesus answered, talking to Pilate, "My kingdom is not of this world. If my kingdom were of this world, my servants would fight so that I should not be delivered to the Jews. But now my kingdom is not from here." It's not from here. So, this all began with the authority rule that was given to Jesus Christ. The Great Commission, right? Matthew 28, 18. "All authority has been given to me." And he gave that authority to the apostles to go out and baptize and teach and continue teaching all things he had commanded them. And lo, he would be with them always until the end of the age. So today, it includes the Lord's church on earth. For those who submit to the will of Christ, that's the way they are added to the kingdom. You don't join the church. You don't get voted into the church. You're added to the church. We see that in Acts 2 in so many different places. The Lord adds you to the body of Christ. So in the future, it will involve, and this is a study within itself, the new heavens and the new earth, where we will be with God and Jesus for an eternity. That's seen in Revelation 21 and 22, but it's also seen in Matthew as well as 2 Peter. And I know there's a lot of study about the new heavens and the new earth, but something we read of in Revelation 21, it talks about that it's coming down from heaven. Think about that, Igniters. And maybe we'll get into that at some other point. So, but the kingdom of heaven was inaugurated on the day of Pentecost, right? Acts chapter 2, and will be culminated when Jesus returns to deliver it back to God. 1 Corinthians 15, 1 Corinthians 15, verses 23 through 28. Some very, very important verses, Igniters. Let's go to 1 Corinthians 15. That's the resurrection chapter, the gospel, 1 Corinthians 15, looking at 23 through 28, where Jesus says, "But each one in his own order, Christ the first fruits, afterward those who are in Christ at his coming, then comes the end, when he delivers the kingdom to God the Father, when he puts an end to all rule and all authority and power." Okay, continue to read. "For he must reign till he puts all enemies under his feet. The last enemy that will be destroyed is death. For he has put all things under his feet. But when he says all things are put under him, it's evident that he who put all things under him is accepted. Now all things are made subject to him. Then the Son himself will also be subject to him who will put all things under him, that God may be all and all."

there's going to be a time, as far as I can understand those verses, Igniters, where there'll be no rule or authority on earth because there's not going to be an earth. Jesus will not be Lord of the earth because there'll be no more earth. So he's going to give up that rule and power and authority back to the Father. So what a wonderful blessing to have an abundant entrance into the everlasting kingdom of our Lord and Savior Christ. But this kind of leads us back to our text. Okay? Leads us back to our text where it says, and to the main question of our study, who will enter the kingdom of heaven? Well, Jesus says, not everyone who professes Christ, not everyone who says to me, Lord, Lord, shall enter the kingdom of heaven. So there are some who teach that as long as just one believes in Jesus, they'll be saved. And that's the faith only. Okay, faith only. Even though the only time faith only is found in the scriptures, you see then that a man is justified by works and not by faith only. James 2, verse 24. But there is such a thing as an unsaved believer. The demons believe, the scriptures tell us. James 2, 19. They believed and they tremble and they ought to, but they're not saved. There were some who believed in Jesus but were not saved in John chapter 12. So Jesus describes a true disciple. We've gone through this, Igniters, as one who not only believes, but he does what he says. John 8. Let no one think that just because they believe in Jesus, that they have a free ticket into heaven. Also, Jesus says, not everyone who does many good works. Again, he says, many will say to me in that day, Lord, Lord, have we not done all these things? Here were people who not only believed in Jesus, but believed they had prophesied in his name. They had cast out demons in his name. That's by the authority of Christ, and done many wonders in his name. So they thought they had been empowered to do such wonderful works. But those works certainly did not earn their way to heaven. Salvation is by grace, not by meritorious works. Good works did not save Cornelius. He still needed to be told what to do to be saved. Acts 10. So indeed, sometimes we might think as a good work is without any authority. Jesus there condemns those people are those who practice lawlessness. Lawlessness is sin. Literally, those who act without authority. So it was not that they did something condemned by Jesus. It was that they did things for which they had no authority. So we might be very religious, right? And do many great things in the name of Jesus. Yet he still might say, depart from me, I never knew you. Well, Igniters, then the question comes up. Who will be saved? Who will be saved? I've had so many people over my career say, you Church of Christers, you think you're the only ones going to heaven. Well, Jesus adds a little caveat to that in verse 21 of Matthew 7. Because he says, only those who do the Father's will. Here's the dividing line. Those who do the Father's will. As James would later write, the brother of our Lord, it's the doer of the work who's blessed in what he does. James 1, 20 through 25. We might ask the question, this kind of sounds like legalism, right? But no, legalism is salvation by perfect law keeping, believing that one earns salvation by the merit of what they've done.
Salvation by grace does not preclude the necessity of obedience. We simply need to recognize that our obedience does not earn or merit salvation. So when all is said and done, like Jesus said in Luke 17, verse 10, we are still unworthy. The Father's will, while it offers salvation by grace, still requires obedience. Only those who obey from the heart will be delivered from sin. Romans 6, verses 17 and 18. Hebrews 5, verse 9 tells us that Jesus is the author of salvation to all who obey him. And as Paul talked about in his second letter to the church in Thessalonica, Christ Jesus will come in judgment about those who don't obey the gospel. Those, he said, who do not know God or obey the gospel. They are going, as Brother Kirk often says, in the downbound train. So, who will enter the kingdom of heaven? Well, we know who's not going to. Those who profess to believe, but don't obey. You know, we can go all the way back to Acts chapter 2. I personally believe that when Peter preached that sermon, and I might be wrong, but they were believers. Because Peter didn't tell them to believe, repent, and be baptized. They were all there, worshiping in Jerusalem on the day of Pentecost. He didn't have to tell them to believe. They were believers. But that didn't make them Christians. They needed to obey. They needed to repent and be baptized. And it's surely not those who think they're doing many great religious things, but don't have the authority. So as Jesus says, it's only those who do the Father's will. And this is why we must take an earlier statement in Jesus' sermon so seriously, where he says in Matthew 6:33, you know it well, Igniters, seek first the kingdom of God and his righteousness. Matthew 5, verse 20, once again, unless your righteousness exceeds that of the scribes and Pharisees, you will by no means enter the kingdom of heaven. We've got to take and make the finding of God's will and rule the number one priority in our life. We've got to do that. Someone might say, Brother Bill, how in the world can we know the will of God? I'm telling you, Igniters, that's a good question. That's a really good question. And I'd like you to go to Romans chapter 12. Go to Romans chapter 12 and listen what Paul says in verses 1 and 2, because it all goes together. He says, I beseech you, therefore, brethren, by the mercies of God, that you present your bodies a living sacrifice, holy and acceptable to God, which is your reasonable service, or some translation says spiritual worship. Do not be conformed to the world, but be transformed by the renewing of your mind. Listen to this, Igniters, that you may prove what is that good and acceptable and perfect will of God. That is how we can know the will of God. We have got to give our lives as a living sacrifice. We cannot be conformed to the pattern of this world. We have got to be transformed by the renewing of the mind. What is the Father's will? Doesn't it, Igniters, begin with repentance towards God and faith in Jesus Christ? Does it not also include confessing Jesus as Lord in Romans 10:10? Surely it includes being baptized into Jesus, being immersed into Christ for the forgiveness of our sins. And then, and only then,
It needs to be followed by the life of a faithful service to Jesus, confessing our sins along the way. 1 John 1:7 says, if we walk in the light as he is in the light, we have fellowship with one another, and the blood of Jesus continually, it's a present tense, continually cleanses our sins. Igniters, are you doing the Father's will? That and only that is going to get us into our eternal abode. Would you bow with me? Father God, as we come before you tonight, we're thankful for your words. Thankful, Father, for the way that you so simply and practically put what we need to do to be able to make sure without a shadow of a doubt that we can live with you in eternity. Thank you for your Son. Thank you for all that he has done and continues to do in our life. Father, he gave his life as a sacrifice.

0: sacrifice, holy and acceptable, because it is our reasonable service or our spiritual worship to you. Thank you so much, Father, for Jesus. Thank you for this opportunity at this time. Father, may we be found in you and live with you forever. In Jesus' name we pray. Amen.
1: Well, Igniters, that was none other than our good friend, Brother Bill Dayton. And, wow, Bill, I'm going to tell you, that was a very, very, spirited, that was a very spirited reminder, Brother Bill, very, very deep. I think we could have listened to that all day long. And amen to that, Igniters. Amen to that. That definitely was two thumbs up to our good friend, Brother Bill. And I know Brother Bill said, man, I wasn't feeling too well. I'm going to tell you, Brother Bill, you at 50%. Don't worry about it. That's all I'm going to say. Don't worry about it. Amen. Amen. Igniters, and we pray for Brother Bill to be back at 100%, God willing, next week. But, wow. Away we go. Away we go. Let's get into some of these comments here, Igniters. There is quite a bit of hearts. And I'm going to tell you, it should be, but there are quite a bit of hearts. If you did not understand this study, you better check your pulse, cause you might be dead already. It was that good. And amen to that. Let's get into it here. Sister TL from Seattle sent in a total of, let's see here, three hearts. Let's see here, 3, 5, 6, 7. Amen, brother. Two more, 9 hearts. And as she says here, just stick to the Bible. That's all we need to do. Way too much denominationalism and schism and other. And amen to that. Two more for 11 hearts. Sister TL says, I'm thinking of the narrow path, brother. You know what? There's a lot of people that think they're just going to waltz right into heaven or get to heaven and just go, yeah, I'm here. I did good. I did this and the other stuff. And that's not going to happen. And I get the point, Sister TL. I get the point. Amen to that. Sent 3 more for 14 hearts, 1 more for 15, an amen, and then 3 more for 18, 1 more for 19.

After they had mocked him, they led him away to crucify him. He was despised and rejected by men, a man of sorrows and acquainted with grief. Surely he has borne our griefs and carried our sorrows. He was wounded for our transgressions. He was crushed for our iniquities, and with his stripes,

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All right, everybody, hang on one second here. We're going to try to get connected with our good friend, Brother Paul, here on Ignite Radio. And we're getting started here right now.

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1: Well, it's mighty fine to have you here with us today on The Book Divine on Ignite Radio. I'm your host, Paul Cockrell. The time now is 6:12 p.m. Central Time here in the U.S. of A. It is 12 minutes past the hour of 7 o'clock in the morning on a Wednesday morning already. Wait a minute. Yeah, that's right. On a Wednesday morning already on the other side of the world, the Asia-Pacific Rim. And we're so happy to have you with us no matter where you are or whether you're watching or listening live or watching or listening just a little bit later today as the world turns and everybody wakes up, we're so happy to have you along with us for our daily Bible study that we call The Book Divine here on Ignite Radio. Oh, an exciting day today. We're beginning a new book, Romans chapter 1. Romans chapter 1, it's been 3 years since we have been in the book of Romans. And we've got, I wouldn't say a whole new audience, but we've got a lot of new audience members since the third, or since 3 years ago. We're on our 5th year anniversary here, and it's been 3 years since we've been in this. So, you know, you do the math, it's 2023. So, got a lot of new folks that have not heard this book, and it's one of my favorites, and it's a very deep book, and we love deep things here on The Book Divine on Ignite Radio, and we are certainly going to get into that as we open the book. Romans was written somewhere around 23. We just finished John, and we just finished Jesus getting ready to ascend, and we left it there. So this is, the Apostle Paul wrote Romans about 22 years after Jesus died, after the resurrection and then ascension back up into heaven. So 23 years later, we have the church. It's already been established at Rome. This is Rome, Italy, of course. So this is right there where the emperor is, Emperor Caesar, and so it's a lot going on there, but he has a lot to tell those back at Rome. He's writing this, if I'm not mistaken. I should have looked at all this. You think you remember all these things, and then sometimes you forget. That's not very good. But I think he wrote this in either in Corinth or Galatia. Somebody can correct me. That's pretty bad for the teacher not to know, isn't it? But, you know, you can only cram so much stuff in a brain. And then when you start losing it when you get older, that's when it you just don't know what to do. But anyways, the key thing is that 23 years after Jesus died, and the biggest theme about this book is salvation through Jesus Christ. And when we get to chapters 8, well, let's back up, 7, 8, 9. Those are going to be some pretty deep chapters that we'll get into, but we've got to get through the first chapter first, don't we? And it's going to be equally as good. Hope you've had a blessed day wherever you are, and hope that blessings are going your way. We had some answered prayers yesterday. I was a little bit shocked. I even sent a message to Brother. I shouldn't be shocked, because we know that the Lord answers prayers. Let me do this first before I get to, we'll do our shout outs here. Then I'll pull up Brother Carlos. But you know, yesterday we had a prayer for Russell about getting a job. And would you believe, after the show, after the program, she got a job offer and she's working. How about that? Just amazing. I was tickled to death to hear about that. And then there was another, a nephew of a brother in India who's here, actually here in the U.S. He's down in Florida, is a software engineer, and he lost his job, and they told him to contact me, and we prayed for him, and lo and behold, he got a job as well. So prayers are definitely being answered, and we're so happy for that. And all right, now let's get to Brother Carlos with us. And we always give glory to God for all of these things, and for our program, and for all of you being of sufficient health and ability to be here. All right, to Brother Carlos says, good evening, Brother Paul and everyone here. God bless you all in Christ, hoping that everyone is doing well in this day. And we appreciate that very much. Brother Sam Robinson is with us today. He is up in the Golden Springs area. Good to have you with us, as always. Brother Darwin up in Anderson, Indiana. Good evening, family in Christ Jesus. We appreciate you being with us today. Sister Kathy Bradley is with us over in the state of Georgia. She says, good evening. Heard from Chelsea, by the way. I wouldn't say she got jealous because I don't consider that, but I posted a picture of baby Violet and I at church last Sunday, and I got tickled. Chelsea said, don't forget about me. Chelsea is the granddaughter. I started to say little granddaughter. She's not so little anymore, is she? But anyway, she's the granddaughter of Sister Kathy, and that just really tickled me. And I sent her a reply back. I said, now, how in the world could I ever forget you? And I put a heart on there. So anyways, love Chelsea a lot. And of course, I love you and Brother David, and hope both of you are hanging in there as good as you can. The Harmons are here with us today. Linda and Mike, they say good evening. Hope you're doing all right. Sister Amelia is with us over, the Harmons are here in Munford, Alabama, our hometown. And Sister Amelia up in Isabella, over in Isabella in the Philippines. Blessed day, Brother Paul. Madam Doris, all igniters on, the book Divine, Put God First, Matthew 6:33. Take care and stay safe, Po May. Our loving God continue to bless you and every single one. I appreciate that. Let's see, Sister Nettie, we'll stay over in the Philippines. Sister Nettie's with us today. She is up in the Metro Manila area and says, good evening, Brother Paul and everyone here. May the Almighty God bless us all, and we appreciate that so very, very much. Dorothy Hubbard with us today. She is also here in Munford, Alabama, our hometown, and says good evening. Hope that you're hanging in there, doing as good as you can do on this day today. Let's see. Sister Ann Hughes is with us as well. She is up in Weaver, Alabama. Always a pleasure to have you with us, and hope that you're doing all right on this Tuesday for us today. Let's see, joining us via Ignite Radio, and thanks to Brother Kirk for passing these along. Sister TL, she's up in Seattle, Washington. Hello, Brother Paul. Hello, dear sister. Hope that all is well with you. Brother Hubert is over in the Austin, Texas area, and he says, greetings to our visitors and brethren to the Book Divine with our Honorable Brother Paul Cockrell. Thank you for that. That's why we call him our resident ambassador here on the Book Divine. Brother Bobby Watts joining us via Ignite Radio, and he is over in Clay County, Alabama, and he says, good evening, Brother Kirk and Brother Paul. Here's Russell right here. I just mentioned that we had prayed for you to get a job, and lo and behold, you got one. That's wonderful. Such wonderful news. Good evening, she says. She's over in the Philippines. Good evening, Brother Paul and all the brethren in the U.S. Good morning, Philippines, and blessed to all of us watching and listening here in work now. Boy, that sounds great, doesn't it? I'm just tickled pink about that, how that worked out. The Lord works in mysterious ways. There's no question about that. So happy that you've got you a job there. Let's see. Sister Brenda is with us from up in Ohio, joining us via Ignite Radio. Brenda Lou, I hope you don't mind me calling you that. I just love saying Brenda Lou. Phipps, and she's there in Ohio. Hope that you're hanging in there. Brother Albert with us, one of our good speakers here on Ignite Radio. And hope that you're doing well on this day today there in Lawrence, Massachusetts. And good to have you with us. I know Brother Kirk is lurking around because he is putting up all these folks that are on Ignite Radio. Let me make sure I didn't miss anybody. Let's see. I'm sure Brother Lucas is working, I guess. I caught him on a rare day yesterday, relaxing just a little bit. And so we got to chit-chat. Not much. We didn't even get to video, but just chit-chat and say hello one to another. And I got to chit-chat to a few folks in India as well. Let's see. Here's Brother Kirk right here. Speak his name, and lo and behold, he's here. Brother Kirk is our fearless leader of Ignite Radio and says, shout out to you, Brother Paul. Hope all is well with you from North Bellingham. Overcast at 22 Celsius, 74 degrees today. It wasn't too awful bad today here. It's been cloudy, overcast, like you say. in the upper 70s a little bit. But I hope that you have had a good day. I know you still got a long night ahead, but I hope all is well. Brother Albert has joined us via Facebook now. Good to see you again. He says, greetings to all. God bless you all. And we certainly are thankful of that. Let's see. Brother Kirk will have his program coming up, Lord willing, tomorrow. But there will be plenty of programming to go after this program, and hope that you'll stay tuned in for that. Brother Simon will be coming up, if I'm not mistaken, after this program. And then Brother David from Ongo, India, and I may get corrected here in just a moment, but if memory serves me properly and correctly, that's what we will have. All right, Brother Kirk, let's go. Let's roll, man. What are you waiting on? Churn out those comments for me so I can roll on here, 18-wheeler. But hope that you're doing well, and we'll get started here. We'll catch up with Brother Kirk on the flip side, I'm sure. All right, let's say a word of prayer. We're going to remember Sister Karen Ward still. Rhonda, I think, is doing all right, and we're going to remember John as well, who's over there with her. We'll thank the Father for Russell and the job that she got, and we'll remember Brother Kirk and his elbow that still probably giving him a little bit of a problem. Here he is, finally coming up after the Book Divine, the Pathfinder with Brother Simon from Surrey. That's British Columbia, Canada. Then the 180 with Brother David from Ongo, India. And then after that, a couple of hours of great a cappella music. Come listen and grow. All right, let's bow for a word of prayer, and then we will begin our study in Romans chapter 1, breaking the seal off of this great book. We'll do that here in just a moment. Let's bow for a word of prayer. Father, we're so thankful that we can gather here together again and study your word. We ask for your blessings and your forgiveness of sins, Father, as we open this new book, the book of Romans, and as we study it, we ask, Father, that you would help us to have open minds and open hearts as we do so. And as we do so, we ask, Father, that you would help us to consider those things that the Apostle Paul would have us to know as he speaks to those at Rome. Father, we're thankful for all who are here. Bless them. Bless those who are sick among our number. Continue to bless Sister Karen Ward and the needs that you know that she has. Continue to bless Rhonda as she recovers from strep, and bless John also there with her, that things can be as good as they can with him. We're so thankful, Father, for Brother Kirk, and we ask for your continued blessings upon him and his elbow situation. And we give thee the thanks and the praise for giving Russell a job yesterday, and just so thankful for that. It's such a great burden lifted off of her. And we're thankful, Father, for answered prayer relative on her behalf. And we give thee all the glory and the honor and the praise. Father, continue to go with us as we study your word, even now. In Jesus' name we pray. Amen. All right, here we go. Speaking Brother Lucas, here he is. He says he's watching you, Dad. Thank you, my son in the faith. This is Brother Lucas down in the North Cotabato area of the Philippines and one of our fine speakers here on Ignite Radio. Brother Kirk says, sorry, brother, can't type as fast due to this tennis elbow issue. All right, well, we'll give you a pass on it today. But I was just trying to kid you and rush you up. All right, Romans chapter 1. Romans chapter 1. I'm actually looking forward to this. I hope that you are as well. We had watchers and listeners vote, and this is what everybody came up with. And so let's get right to it. The Apostle Paul, of course, writing to the church at Rome. And it begins this way. Paul, a servant of Jesus Christ, called to be an apostle, separated unto the gospel of God, which he had promised afore by his prophets in the Holy Scriptures. So, you know, the Apostle Paul, of course, was of great importance. He was handpicked. In fact, he says that in a roundabout way, separated unto the gospel of God there in verse number 1, and that's exactly what he meant. Jesus stopped him in his tracks there on the road to Damascus, as you know, and if that's not a separation, I don't know what is. you're persecuting Christians. I don't know what you think you're doing. It's hard for you to kick against the pricks. I'm the Lord that you are persecuting. And so he stopped him and said, listen, I want you to go into the city, and it's going to be told unto you what you must do. And the Lord told Ananias, who was a little bit reluctant to talk to Saul, as he knew his reputation for killing Christians and putting them in prison and such. But nevertheless, he did exactly what the Lord told him to do. And the Lord said, I'm going to show him of the things that he's going to suffer. So that is separated from your previous life unto the gospel of God. Now, called to be an apostle, that as well, as he was stopped there on the road to Damascus. And he talks about here in verse 2, which he had promised afore by his prophets in the Holy Scriptures, which God had promised aforetime by his prophets about the gospel, about the Gentiles receiving the gospel. In fact, the Old Testament, I'm not sure why the Jews didn't understand this or why they could not get it, but in the Old Testament it plainly says, in thy name, or in his name, speaking of the suffering servant and Jesus, in his name shall the Gentiles trust. And they're going to do that through the Apostle Paul. In fact, the Romans are Gentiles. By the way, we're Gentiles. I've got to do a sermon on this. I think I've either started or going to. I was speaking with an Indian preacher the other day, and I know that you don't. I know you don't, because I didn't until this just hit me over like a ton of bricks. Now, you may say, well, I understand that. I get it. You might do that, but I didn't. But I had this young preacher that I was talking to in India, and man, he can rattle off the scriptures. He must have a memory like Brother Kirk, just like a bear trap with scriptures. And here he is spouting off all these scriptures and preaching to me. And amongst that conversation that we had, he said, you know, we used to not have a God because we were Gentiles, but now, thanks to God, we do have a God. And that actually, of course, the Apostle Paul would talk about a people that didn't have a God, but do now. And that's us, brothers and sisters. Unless you are a Jew, although the Jewish faith has not been, this is probably a terrible way to put it, not recognized by God, but we've moved from the Old Testament to the New Testament, so we're under the law of Christ right now. It's his blood that put us under the New Testament, and if it were not for that, we wouldn't have a God to pray to. Have you ever thought about that? Even though it's some 2,000 years removed, when the Apostle Paul will talk about the Gentiles, he's talking to Gentiles here in Rome. Well, even though we're fast-forwarded some 2,000 years, we would not, if this had been 2,000 years ago, we would not have a God to pray to. And so anyways, that was very impactful to me, and certainly it was, if you put on your first century glasses to these Romans that the Apostle Paul has talked to, because just 22 short years later, or before, they didn't have a God either that they could pray to. All right, concerning his son, this is what the prophecy's about, which he had promised aforetime by his, separated unto the gospel of God, concerning his son Jesus Christ our Lord, which was made of the seed of David, according to the flesh. Now again, he's speaking to a group of Gentiles here, and he's just giving them just a brief little history lesson. Jesus came from the seed of David, according to the flesh, and declared to be the Son of God with power, according to the Spirit of holiness, by the resurrection from the dead. So God, obviously, when he was when our Lord was baptized by John the Baptist, the Spirit sat upon him as of a dove and said, "This is my beloved Son." John witnessed that. But that was for John. And then John made the declaration to men, eventually by what he did and who he was and the miracles and the things that he taught. The apostle, the future apostles, the disciples came to understand as Peter would make the great confession, "Thou art the Christ, the Son of the living God." But it was his resurrection from the dead which ultimately gave him, or as was declared to be the Son of God with power, according to the Spirit of holiness, by the resurrection of the from the dead. Had a Bible class this morning with some Indian brethren, and you can hear that program, I think, later this week here on Ignite Radio on the audio side. But we talked a little bit about this business of Jesus being raised from the dead, and we talked about how that others had been raised from the dead, but they have to die again. But not Jesus. Jesus broke the chains of death. And because of that, is our Savior, and through His blood, through faith, repentance, confession, and baptism, are we able to do the same and be with Him one day. And we all, of course, look forward to that. Brother Darwin says about these things, "True, my brother." All right. Verse number 5. "By whom," Jesus, "we have received grace," that's favor, "and apostleship for obedience to the faith among all nations for his name." Now, whenever we read "we" in the Bible, generally, 99.9% of the time, he's going to whomever the author is after the Gospels, it's going to be talking about the apostles. Every time you read "we," it's always about the apostles. And Brother Hubert says about those things we were talking about, says an amen. We'll put you in the amen corner. So remember that. Because there are some, and it's very important, because there are some times when the apostle or whomever would write would say "we," and a lot of people want to attribute it to everybody, and that's not always the case. And I'm going to prove that to you by the very next verse. Well, you don't know what you're talking about, Brother Paul. When it says "we" in the Holy Spirit, it's not talking, it's talking about all of us. No, that's not true. You have to pay attention to the pronouns. Words mean things in God's Word. Now listen carefully again. "By whom," speaking of Jesus, "we have received grace, favor, and apostleship." Now that doesn't apply to us. "For obedience to the faith among all nations for his name." In other words, an apostle is one that's sent. A loose way to understand this, and this is born out from the original language and from English. You don't have to know Greek to understand this. You see in that word, now this is not quite the way you would define it, but I'm just trying to tell you an easy way to remember what is an apostle. A post is something you dig in the ground, and you see the P-O-S-T right in there in apostleship, or the word apostle. A post is something that is dug in the ground and stays there. You think about a power pole or a telephone pole. They're meant to not move. They dig them deep. They put them in there. I don't know if they concrete them in. I don't know how they exactly put those things in there. But, you know, a big wind can't knock them down. We had it's been a few years ago, but there was a car that hit a power pole here a few years ago. The car hit the thing head on. The car ended up going up the power pole, and it didn't even break. So those things are pretty strong. And you think of a post. Well, in the English language, when you put a in front of something, it means the opposite of the word. So, again, this is not 100% the definition, but just so how you can think about an apostle, instead of a post that's dug in to stay and not move, you put the word a in front of it, which is the opposite of dug in. It means he moves around, or it moves around. An apostle is one sent. And the apostle Paul is verifying that. Not a post stuck in the ground. You're meant to move around. So you're sent to do these things and to preach into to all nations. And that's what they were. Now, we have received grace and apostleship. Now, we've received grace as well, but we've not received apostleship. And I don't care how many people today in today's world call themselves an apostle, and there are some, they're not apostles. There was only a certain amount of men who were considered apostles. Now, you see the word we in verse 5. Now, look at verse 6. Among whom are ye also called of Jesus Christ? So, you see the word ye, I read from the King James Version. You can, if you have a modern version, it's going to say you. And so that tells you there is a difference between we and you, and that ought to be pretty obvious. And again, the danger is if you don't pay heed and pay attention to the pronouns. I know this is not English class, it's Bible class, but there are some in the denominational world that will take some of the verses that are in the Bible, and they will run with them like a football when the verse does not apply to them. So you have to be careful when you see the words we, us, and then you and ye, that would apply to everyone else. It's vitally important to understand that, particularly as you go through this book, and we'll point those out as we go through. So we're also called of Jesus Christ, not in the sense of that the apostles were. They were a certain men for a certain time period. When they ended, that's when the miraculous age ended. But we're also called of Jesus Christ in the sense that we are to fulfill the mission that Jesus put forth to the apostles. If not, who's going to do it? Just because the apostles died, that doesn't mean that this book is of none effect. In fact, it is of equal or more effect, because we've got a lot of people out there that need to learn the gospel. Brother Kirk's been talking for days about the Bible and morality and how the world is and things like that. And it doesn't take, you know, some highly intelligent person to see that the world is in great trouble because of their lack of belief in God Almighty. And so I think he said he was going to take a break this week from that. I can't remember. But that series of lessons about morality is so applicable to us, because if once the apostles died, who takes up the banner? Who takes up the Bible and puts forth the message to the world? Well, that's me, and that's you. And so we have, as the Apostle Paul here would say, we're called of Jesus Christ as well. Because if we don't do it, who is going to do it? Sister Nettie says, amen. We'll put you in the amen corner. So you see the difference in the we and the ye, that's us. Although we don't have the ability for miracles and we don't have the right to be called an apostle, we can still do the things that the apostles did, with the exception of the miraculous. Now, to all that be in Rome, to the church in Rome, beloved of God, called to be saints, grace, there's that word again, we've got grace as well. Grace is favor. We've received favor from God. And the Apostle Paul continues to ask for grace for those at Rome. And as we read this today, it's applicable to us as well. Grace to you. You see, there's the word you instead of we. I sure wish I had the ability to underline. I don't. Maybe if I do this another way, I might. But anyways, you and peace from God our Father and from the Lord Jesus Christ. And I don't know about you, but that's all I want in life, isn't it? Aren't you the same? We've already received grace. Oh, we receive grace every day. We receive favor by just what he said a moment ago. We're called of Jesus Christ. I've got a song in the song list. I'm not sure that I have played it in a while. It's not that good of a... The song is great. The recording of the song is not that great. But it's the name of the song is Jesus is Calling. Jesus is calling. Jesus is calling today. And he's called all of us. Why do you wander? Wander, that song would go. And all of us are called. And it's up to us whether or not we answer the call. Now, some would suggest that, well, you know, he's talking about predestination. Some have been called to go to heaven and some have not. And that's so far removed. And I'm sorry to put it this way, but I'm not. But it's pure ignorance to read this any other way. All of us have been called. Let's see. Is this song on? Today is, I had several invitation songs. But there's a song, God is Calling the Prodigal. A prodigal is someone who's wandered away, as opposed to an apostle who sent. A prodigal is one who was where they were supposed to be, but they wandered off into areas that they should not have. And as we read that parable of the prodigal son, I know that's not used in English that much, and it's a deep English word. I'm finding out in my, Brother Kirk, in my Indian classes that there's some words that are not translatable, or there's some phrases. For example, in Mark 16:16, you know, I make quite a bit of deal, and he that believeth and is baptized shall be saved. That's a coordinating conjunction, and it links belief and baptism. Well, guess what? There's no and in Telugu. There's no linking word, but the way that they know that it's linked, because the two words are put together, believe, baptize. That's basically the way that it would read in Telugu, the Indian language. He that believes, baptized, is saved. And so this prodigal is one that has wandered off and come back. That's my son's cat. He's very vocal all of a sudden. I haven't seen him all day. He's going to be whining here. So, beloved of God, let's get back to the verse here. Beloved of God, called to be saints, just like Jesus is calling. That's how I got off on prodigal. God is calling the prodigal. Come without delay. All of us at one point were prodigal in the sense that we were in places we shouldn't have been until we obeyed the gospel. Now, I want you to notice very carefully, because this is something of great interest, or it should be. First of all, beloved of God, has anybody, and surely nobody has, but everybody has a down day, a blue day, a depressed day. And you think, I don't think God loves me anymore. Brother Lucas about those things says, amen. I'll put you in the amen corner. Thinks that maybe God doesn't love you. I was listening to the news, I think it was yesterday, and maybe this was in New York, I think. Let's see, Brother Kirk says, interesting, no and in Telugu. Yeah, it's very interesting. And that's why it's very hard to translate from 100% from one language to the other. People get so exercised and upset, and you know, these so-called Greek people, and I've told you I can alpha, beta, gamma with the best, but they will get all upset over something. Well, the King James didn't translate this way. Or not only the King James, the Bible that we read doesn't translate this properly. Well, there's some things you can't translate properly. By the way, and I'll get back on our text, the word baptized. I've actually heard people say, well, the King James translators were too scared to say that you needed to be immersed because of the Catholic Church, and so they left it baptized. King James didn't like the Catholic Church. They were Protestants. And so they didn't care what the Catholic Church did, and they certainly didn't want a Bible that did things like the Catholic Church. And they were under penalty of death. I'm just using them as an example. But they left the word baptism as such. It's a what we call a transliteration. In other words, it's word letter for letter exactly as it was in the original Greek. And the reason is because there is no substitute word for it. Oh, I can say immersed. I can use all this business. But, you know, I'm going to stick with Bible language. The Bible says baptized, and that I know that that means to go under the water. Now, if I want to change it because I'm in some denominational church and think that that means sprinkling and things like that, that's on me. That's not the Bible. The Bible means what it says, and when it says baptized, most translations will say that because it's an untranslatable word. You can't change it from the original to mean something else. It means taking someone for religious purposes and putting them under the water and then bringing them up. That's what baptism means. It cannot mean anything else. That's why it's left untranslated. Now, back to the verse here. Here's another word. I guess I'll have to pick on the Catholicism for a little bit. Saints. Well, now, wait a minute. I thought that a saint, according to the Catholic Church, I thought a saint was one who had to perform a miracle. They had to be dead. The Pope would have to, whatever the proper process is to make them a saint. And you know, I've got Saint so-and-so that I wear on my neck for a charm so he'll protect me. I don't. I'm saying that's what other people say. There's a lot of people that do that. You know, you hear a lot of Saint so-and-so. Most of them I've never even heard of. But there will be a patron saint of any given organization. They don't understand what a saint is. We're all saints. A saint is someone that's set apart, is sanctified, is holy. Because the Apostle Paul here is not talking about people that are dead that have been appointed saints. He's talking to living people, to the all that be in Rome, who are beloved of God. God loves you. And all called to be saints through obedience to the gospel. Because we don't live like everybody else lives. We're separate and set apart. Saints. But that's not what the world teaches. We're going to find a lot of things in the book of Rome that probably will help you in your evangelism as you speak to people. Now, are they going to trust you and believe you? Well, that's on them. All you can do is preach the gospel, sow the seed. As Brother Kirk has been talking about this morality, or in the cases of immorality in the Bible, that's all up to them. All you can do is preach the gospel and point these things out, as I'm trying to do to you. Grace, again, favor. That's what grace means. Oh, we've received great favor from God Almighty. just by sending his son. And then he prays to them for peace from God the Father and the Lord Jesus Christ. All right, verse number 8. First, I thank my God through Jesus Christ for you all, that your faith is spoken of throughout the whole world. Well, now that's saying something, isn't it? I'm sure the church at Rome wasn't perfect. He'll mention those things as we go through. But as he mentions here, their faith at that congregation was spoken of throughout the whole world, the known world at that time. Have you heard about that church at Rome? Man, they are on fire. They love each other. They love their neighbor. They're out going about doing things that the Lord wants them to do. Man, have you heard about that church in Rome? Brother Carlos says the Apostle Paul's talking to the church of Rome. Absolutely, just as we said in the introduction there. Let's see. Brother Kirk says this. Thankfully, we have not just the word. We have several illustrations to back up the word. Absolutely. And we have a lot of parables. We have a lot of illustrations. We have a lot of personal illustrations and things that can be used to back up what the Bible says. So the Apostle Paul is thanking God through Jesus Christ for them because of their faith. And that's going to be a prevailing theme through this particular book about faith and about repentance and about our relationship with Jesus Christ and the great abilities that we have to be able to be saved because of Jesus. And that's going to be, again, a prevailing theme throughout all of this. But just imagine, insert your church there, your congregation of the Lord's church. I thank God that the Hillview Church of Christ is spoken of throughout the whole world. Well, in a sense, it is, because we support several mission works. We've got a map at the Hillview congregation, and there's some string that goes to with the missionary's name to all these different countries, and it's all over the world. And so, to a degree, our faith is spoken of, and I'm sure your congregation is the same. It should be. There's a lot that are in poverty. I was having this discussion yesterday. Brother Kirk and I have talked about this multiple times. I know that money is hard to come by in some places, in India and the Philippines and Africa and so many other places. Money's hard to come by here. People think that all of us here in America are rich. We're richer than others, but we're just as that, you know, several things have edged up a dollar. Gas is $4 a gallon. Well, you know, where does that money come from? As the saying goes, money doesn't grow off of trees. You can't just go out back and dig up money. Brother Kirk owns his own business, owns a hotel, or in the hotel business. I'm sure his expenses are going up, and he can't go out in some fountain and find a bunch of coins to pick up to help pay for those extra expenses. So while people think that we're rich, there's a lot of issues that go along with that as well. Well, the Apostle Paul, again, speaks of their faith. And the only way that our faith can be known is by the works that we do. Because you see, brothers and sisters, faith without works is dead. Do you remember that scripture? In fact, this same man that's writing this book is going to say that. We can't just have faith and not do something about it. You've got to help and seek and save that which is lost, like our Lord did when he was here. You've got to love your neighbor. You've got to love your brother, as we were talking about in John when Jesus was asking Peter, "Do you love me more than these?" You got to love the brethren as much as you love Jesus. You can't outlove Jesus over the brethren. It defeats the purpose, because we're the ones that's left, and we've got to love each other so we can accomplish the mission that the apostles have left and that Jesus has left. Oh, we can get so petty about things. Verse number 9. For God is my witness, whom I serve with my spirit in the gospel of his Son. He's talking about his heart here. He's serving with all his heart in the gospel of his Son, of the Son of God, that without ceasing I make mention of you, there's that pronoun again, not us or we, you. Different, it's very different. I make mention of you always in my prayers. Now, I've always said the Apostle Paul must have had a terribly long prayer list, because so many times, my goodness, the time is almost up. Because in every epistle, the Apostle Paul is going to mention that he prays for them. Well, you know, if you're praying for Rome, if you're praying for Corinth, if you're praying for Galatians, Ephesians, the Philippian brethren, and those at Thessalonica, and on you go, that's a pretty long prayer list, especially when you begin mentioning a few names. But he's basically saying, listen, God is my witness. I, without ceasing, I'm always, at every opportunity I have, I make mention of you in my prayers. What are you asking for in particular, Apostle Paul? Making request, if by any means now, at length, I might have a prosperous journey by the will of God to come unto you. And Brother Kirk, this is beginning to get to be a habit, isn't it? Either on my part or your part. Take an extra 10. I'll take it. I'll need it today. So he's wanting to go to Rome. At this point, he's not in Rome. As I mentioned, he's somewhere in either Galatia or Corinthians. I'm sorry that I don't remember offhand. But he's wanting to have a prosperous journey. It doesn't mean he's wanting to make money. He's wanting it to be a good journey, because goodness knows the Apostle Paul had some pretty rough journeys. People after him, trying to kill him. Towards the end of the book of Acts, he's being shipwrecked, stoned, left for dead. None of that was a prosperous journey. He had some headaches and heartaches on many of his mission journeys, but he wants a prosperous journey by the will of God to come unto you. I'm praying to go to India this year, and I'm sad to say it's just looking like it's not going to happen. I can't go until this war is over. Our president said that it wasn't going to last very long. Well, guess what? It's lasting a long time. And sadly, I checked the before the war started, I checked, and this is economy. You know, I've learned not to the other times that I've ridden in high-class seats, not first class. I've never had, well, not on mission trip anyways. I haven't had first-class seats. But on these mission trips, I've learned, you know, you've got to ride economy. And I've even though I'm still a big man, I can still fit in there. Brother Kirk would have a hard time. He's a tall man. I'm a short-legged man. But I can fit in those, okay. But when I checked the prices to India before the war, it was $970 round trip on Delta. Amazing. Cheap. I mean, you think about flying around the world for less than $1,000. I checked it yesterday. Guess what it was? $1,400. $1,400. That's how much it's gone up. And I have a feeling it's going to go up even more. So I can't book it. I'm praying that I can have a prosperous journey by the will of God. But so far, it's just not going to happen. It just is not going to. Verse 11, for I long to see you, that I may impart unto you some spiritual gift, to the end that you may be established. Oh, my goodness. Now, wait a minute.